Eurythmics and Aretha Franklin. At number 37 on American Top 40, they fall from 24 with Sisters Are Doing It For Themselves. From the LP, Be Yourself Tonight, Eurythmics and Aretha Franklin. Up next, a debut song that hit number one on the dance chart back in February. It's by a former boyfriend of Madonna.

We're coming to you from Hollywood. I'm Casey Kasem. Here's a debut song by a former boyfriend of Madonna. His name is John Benitez, but because of his initials, JB, everyone simply calls him Jelly Bean. He's a record producer, and his specialty is remixing songs for the extended versions played in the dance clubs. He's done that for Madonna's records. Well, now Madonna has written a song for JB and sings on it with him. It's his first pop hit as a recording artist. It hit number one on the dance chart way back in February and debuts now on the countdown at number 36. Here is Jelly Bean, JB, with

Sidewalk Talk, written by Madonna, sung by Jelly Bean and Madonna. His real name is John Benitez. He debuts at number 36 on American Top 40 with his first hit. We're counting down the most popular songs in the land, and we don't stop the counting till we hit number one. Up five notches to number 35 with her latest hit, it's Pat Benatar from her new album, Seven the Hard Way. Here's Sex as a Weapon.

0: Benatar's second week in the countdown, moving up five notches to number 35 with her latest Sex as a Weapon. And the countdown continues.
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0: 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Here now is a song that went as high as number two for a couple of weeks. This week, it's the biggest dropper in the countdown, falling 17 notches to 34. Glenn Frey's You Belong.

0: the album, music from the television series Miami Vice. That's Glenn Frey's You Belong to the City. This week it falls 17 notches to number 34. In pop music history, only one album has ever generated 7 top 40 hits. It was by the Peter Pan of pop. But this week, the Peter Pan of pop is tied by the boss of rock and roll. Details coming up. Casey's Coast to Coast. Billboard ranks them, AT40 counts them down.
1: Number 33.
0: We have 18 foreign or part foreign acts in our survey this week. Sheena Easton from Scotland is one of the all foreign ones. Here

Sheena Easton, falling from 29 to 33 with Do It for Love. Now we're up to some history in the making. In pop music, only one album has ever generated 7 top 40 hits. It was an album that gave us these top 40 smashes: The Girl Is Mine, Billie Jean, Beat It, Human Nature, PYT, Wanna Be Startin' Somethin', and Thriller. 7 top 40s from the album Thriller by the magical, wondrous artist who some have called the Peter Pan of pop, Michael Jackson. Michael set that all-time record in early 1984. Well, now, almost 2 years later, pop's Peter Pan has been tied by the boss of rock and roll. Another megastar has achieved 7 top 40 hits from one album. The songs are Dancing in the Dark, Cover Me, Born in the USA, I'm on Fire, Glory Days, I'm Going Down, and now the 7th record-tying top 40 hit from the album Born in the USA. Debuting at number 32 this week on American Top 40, here's the boss, Bruce Springsteen, and My Hometown.

0: My Hometown by Bruce Springsteen, the seventh record-tying top 40 hit from Born in the USA. It debuts at number 32. By the way, the B-side of that single is an in-concert recording from 1975 of Bruce and the E Street Band performing Santa Claus is Coming to Town. Ho, ho, ho, as the countdown continues.
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0: You're hearing the biggest hits in the USA by the world's biggest stars. Here's the English band who play what some critics have called global pop music. They're talking about the Thompson Twins at number 31 with Lay Your Hands on Me.

Thompson Twins on American Top 40, falling from 15 to 31 with Lay Your Hands on Me. Here's another goodbye song, a very popular theme with songwriters. This one's by Night Ranger, and they're not finding it any easier to say goodbye than anybody before them has. Climbing three notches to number 30, goodbye.

0: Ranger at number 30, third week in the countdown, moving up three notches with their sixth top 40 hit, Goodbye. From Hollywood, this is AT40. I'm Casey Kasem, and we have 29 big hits to go to the number one song in the nation. The countdown will continue in just a moment.
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0: 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Pleasure to have you with us. I'm Casey Kasem. We're counting down the biggest hits in the USA, the way they're ranked on Billboard's Pop Singles Chart. And on we go.
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0: Eight of the songs in this week's countdown are also hits on the Billboard Soul Chart. And this is one of those crossovers, hit number four on the Soul Chart. This week it climbs a notch to number 29 on American Top 40. Here's the band from Minneapolis, Tamara and the Scene, with Everybody Dance.

0: Everybody Dance. Tamara and Lacine on American Top 40, moving up a notch to number 29. Coming up, a long-distance dedication from a young woman in New York who found out you're never as alone as you think you are.
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0: I'm Casey Kasem. Here's Paul McCartney with the title song from a movie starring comedians Dan Aykroyd and Chevy Chase. Paul McCartney at number 28 with Spies Like Us.
3: Ooh.

Paul McCartney debuted last week with that song from the Spies Like Us soundtrack. He wrote it and he produced it as well. It's his 81st Top 40 hit, his 100th chart single. This is Casey on American Top 40 in Hollywood. Now we're up to our long-distance dedication. And it's from a young woman who writes about how we're all different and really all the same. Her letter begins, "Dear Casey, I'm a music therapy student at Fredonia State College in New York. Recently, your long-distance dedications have often dealt with people who have poor self-images. I can sympathize with these people. I've always been severely overweight. All during high school, I was the fat girl, the object of everybody's jokes. I got so that I hated the town I lived in and the people that I went to school with. Finally, I began hating myself for being so weak. I was weak when it came to food, and I was weak enough to need the approval of the very people that I despised. In the end of my senior year, I couldn't wait to get out of there. That summer, I got a job at a summer camp for the mentally handicapped. The staff there was great. They were very patient with me. Everyone understood my reluctance to open up. Gradually, those people changed my life. They showed me that I was a decent person, that I was worth something. I still work at the camp. I'm coming to accept myself now, and in doing that, I've started to lose weight. So I was hoping that you'd play Don't Stop Believin'. And Casey, I would like it if this one was dedicated not only to the staff at Camp Hackamo, but to everyone who, like me, has ever had a

0: From 1981, that's Journey's Don't Stop Believin', a long-distance dedication from Missy at Fredonia State College in New York to her friends at Camp Hackamo and to everyone who's working on their self-image. And the countdown continues on American Top 40.
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0: Billboard ranks them, American Top 40 counts them down. At number 27 is a band from a city that has 42 colleges and universities. From that well-educated city of Baltimore, Maryland, here's Starpoint with Object of My Desire.

object of my desire. Starpoint, sixth week in the survey, they fall from number 25 to 27 in the countdown. I'm Casey Kasem. You're listening to American Top 40. And let me remind you that our special countdown of the top 100 hits of the year is just a couple of weeks away. This next song is the latest smash by a superstar who's been hitting big for 22 years now. He says part of the secret of his success is being aware that new music is connected with the old music. Stevie Wonder told writer David Hinckley, "I like UB40, Culture Club, and new reggae, but I still like old stuff like Little Walter." Stevie said, "It's important to be aware of music's history. So much is a circle." End of quote. From his album In Square Circle, here's Stevie Wonder at number 26 with Go Home.

Stevie Wonder on American Top 40, second week in the countdown. He moves from 32 to 26 with Go Home. Coming up, an American Top 40 Christmas story. The tale of a 9-year-old boy who asked for an electric train and instead got something he hated. A saxophone. But that sax has made him one of the richest and most famous sidemen in rock history. Casey's Coast to Coast. American Top 40. We're on our way to the number one song in the land. The song that makes the biggest move within the survey this week leaps from 37 to 25. 12 big notches. It's the English super duo called Wham! With their fifth Top 40 hit. I'm your

That's by Wham on American Top 40. Went to number one in Britain. This week, it's second week on American Top 40. It moves from 37 to 25. I'm your man. This is Casey on AT40 in Hollywood. Now, we have a Christmas story. The tale of a little boy who wanted a train, got a saxophone, and found a career. It's the story of Clarence Clemons, the husky, jovial saxophone player from Bruce Springsteen's E Street Band. 34 years ago in Norfolk, Virginia, 9-year-old Clarence was expecting a new electric train for Christmas. What he got was that saxophone. He told us, "I was disappointed. Nobody in my family really played instruments or were musicians. My father heard a guy play and decided he wanted me to learn." Clarence Clemons says the first thing he learned was to hate that saxophone. During his early teens, all his after-school hours were spent practicing the sax and working in his father's fish market. Quote, "While all the other guys were out playing baseball or finding out what girls were all about, I had to practice." But Clarence's attitude toward the saxophone changed when he was about 15 years old. He heard records by famous 1950s rock and roll saxophone player King Curtis, and then saw Elvis Presley on television. He says, "I kind of put one and one together, and it came up 1,000. And he hasn't looked back. 34 Christmases later, you can bet that Clarence Clemons doesn't give a toot for that toy train. He's tooting his saxophone and loving it. At number 24 with his first hit, here's Clarence singing a duet with Jackson Browne, "You're a Friend of Mine."

and Brown together for the first time on American Top 40. They're at number 24, moving up three notches with You're a Friend of Mine. 23 big ones to number one as the countdown continues. The hits from coast to coast. American Top 40 is heard in the 50 states and around the world every week on great radio stations like Y102 FM and 1440 AM, WHHY, Montgomery, Alabama, the home of the hits, KBRX, O'Neill, Nebraska, and the Fox FM, Melbourne, Victoria, Australia. He's 26, she's 46, and they're making beautiful music together. Here are Brian Adams and Tina Turner up five notches to number 23 with It's Only.

0: From the LP Reckless, Brian Adams and Tina Turner. At number 23, third week in the countdown, they move up five notches with It's Only Love. When you play the game of Monopoly, you use little greenhouses and red hotels made of plastic. That is, unless you play Monopoly with a certain superstar. His set has houses of sterling silver and hotels made of gold. Details coming up.
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0: American Top 40 originates in Hollywood. I'm Casey Kasem. Here's the band whose four members are Cuban Americans raised in Miami. The Miami Sound Machine at number 22 with Conga.
2: Come on, shake your body, baby, do the conga. No, you can't control yourself.

the Miami Sound Machine on American Top 40. They're at number 22, moving up four notches, fifth week in our survey with Conga. It's their first chart single. Now, we're up to the latest hit by a superstar who owns what has to be the world's most expensive version of one of America's most popular board games. It's a custom-made edition of the famous money game, Monopoly. Now, most of us have played or at least seen a Monopoly game with its familiar, once wood and now plastic, greenhouses and red hotels. But Elton John's Monopoly set is something else. Elton had it made for him back in 1976 by the exclusive men's accessory store, Dunhill's of London. It comes in a rosewood case, lined with velvet. Inside is a gold-trimmed leather game board with the familiar Go and Jail and Chance and Community Chest. The players' tokens in the houses are all sterling silver. The dice are made of ivory, and the hotels, 9-karat gold. Back in 76, that set cost Elton John $5,000. But because of all that silver and gold, the value of his Monopoly set changes daily according to the precious metal market. Elton says he doesn't play the game much anymore. On a rainy night, he might light a fire and invite a few friends over to play, but usually the set, with its silver houses and gold hotels, just sits on the coffee table. Here now is Elton John, the man who had a monopoly on hits back in the 1970s. He was the number one solo artist of that decade. Here he is at number 21 with Wrap Her Up. Woo!

0: Elton John on American Top 40, the 38-year-old singer with his 38th Top 40 hit. He's at number 21 this week, falling a notch with Wrap Her Up. I'm Casey Kasem. This is American Top 40 in Hollywood. We're counting down the week's 40 biggest hits, and we're 20 hits away from number one. We'll continue in a moment.
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0: And the countdown continues now on American Top 40 with the 20 hottest hits in the USA still to come. I'm Casey Kasem, and on we go.
2: Number 20.
0: Up three notches, here's the third big hit from Sting's very successful solo album, The Dream of the Blue Turtles. He's riding a wave, a seventh wave he calls love.

He's an actor, a singer, a songwriter, and a producer. And his name is Sting. On American Top 40, he moves up three notches to number 20 with Love is the Seventh Wave. Well, the new year is right around the corner, and so is American Top 40's annual countdown of the 100 top hits of 1985. That's 8 hours nonstop of the biggest hits of the year on New Year's weekend. Now, here's an act who have definitely placed some hits among those top 100. Their latest hit in our regular weekly countdown is at number 19. Talking about cooling the gang with Immersion.

0: than the Gang with their 19th Top 40 hit, moving from 21 to 19 in the survey. The title song from their LP, Emergency, as the countdown continues.
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0: We're up to a song now from an album the critics love. In Rolling Stone magazine, Vince Aletti wrote, "This is an album full of unexpected moves, and from nearly every angle, Aretha is at the top of her form." He's talking about Aretha Franklin's album, Who's Zoomin' Who? The title song peaked at number 7. It's at number

0: American Top 40 with Who's Zoomin' Who at number 18, falling 7 notches this week. A listener wants to know who in the history of the charts was the youngest solo singer ever to hit number 1. Well, he was a 12-year-old boy with red hair and freckles who in the song was shocked when he saw his mother kissing an old guy in a red suit. Details coming up.
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0: 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The band Survivor climbs 5 notches with a song from the hit movie Rocky IV. At number 17, it's Burning Heart.

from the Rocky IV soundtrack, that's Burning Heart by Survivor. They move from 22 to 17 in the countdown. Now, let's answer that question about very young singers. Michelle McCulley of Humacao, Puerto Rico, wants to know, who was the youngest solo singer in the history of the charts ever to hit number one? Well, the singer who set that record was a red-headed, freckled-faced 12-year-old boy who charmed America with this song about catching his mother getting romantic with Kris Kringle.

0: It was only Daddy dressed up as Santa. From 1952, that's 12-year-old Jimmy Boyd with his only hit, a Christmas classic called I Saw Mommy Kissing Santa Claus. And when that hit number one, it made Jimmy the youngest solo singer in chart history ever to reach the top. Jimmy Boyd was principally an actor. He played dozens of roles in TV series during the 50s and 60s. But today, at age 45, he still holds the record he set when he was 12. Youngest solo singer in history to ever hit number one. There's your answer, Michelle. Jimmy Boyd, at 12 years old, hit number one with I Saw Mommy Kissing Santa Claus. Thanks for writing in. Now, on with the countdown.
1: Number 16.
0: From the Grand Canyon State, Arizona, here's the singing star from Phoenix, Stevie Nicks, up three notches to number 16 with

survey. Moving from 19 to 16, that's Stevie Nicks. She's 37 years old, and that's her eighth top 40 hit outside of Fleetwood Mac. Talk to Me, as the countdown continues. I'm Casey Kasem, counting them down. Falling five notches to number 15, here's the recent number one smash by the band from the city by the bay. Here's Starship, and We Built This City.

0: this week, falling five notches, that's the former number one song, We Built This City. It's by Starship, the band formed and based in the West Coast city of San Francisco. Coming up, the popular band Heart, a group from another West Coast city, the city that gave us the term Skid Row. The original Skid Row was a street covered with grease. Details coming up.
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0: These are America's hottest hits. Here's the current smash by the English band Dire Straits. Their song about a street musician who plays in English subways for spare change. They sing, Here Comes Johnny Singing Oldies Goldies. And some of the oldies mentioned in the song include rock and roll classics from the 50s. Bebopalula by rockabilly rebel Gene Vincent. And I Got a Woman and What'd I Say? Two classics by the legendary Ray Charles. They're all part of the Walk of Life. Up four notches at number 14, here is Dire Straits.

Dire Straits at 14 in the countdown, moving up four notches with Walk of Life. This is Casey on American Top 40. Now we're up to the song by the band Heart, the group who come from a great city in the northwest part of the country, the city that gave us, among other things, the term Skid Row. Now these days, just about every city has a Skid Row, a depressed part of town where winos and other unfortunate people wind up. In New York City, for

instance, the Skid Row area is down on the Bowery. In San Francisco, it's in the area called the Tenderloin. But the original Skid Row is in the city of Seattle. And the proper term up there isn't Skid Row, it's Skid Road, R-O-A-D. That's because Skid Road was a real street, just below the Pike Place Market, over near the Seattle docks. It used to be a street that ran downhill and was paved completely with greased logs. And it was over these greased logs that lumbermen would unload freshly cut trees from the woods of the Pacific Northwest in Canada and send them skidding down to the mills at the bottom end of Skid Row. As the years went by, the mills closed, and Skid Row became a gathering place for derelicts and people who had given up on life. But the name stuck, and it became the term all over the country for the area of town where out-of-luck unfortunates would gather. Skid Row, a Seattle original. And here's another Seattle original, the very fortunate band called Heart. They're happy to call Seattle home. And their album, titled Heart, is the number one album in the land this week. And at number 13 from that album, here's Heart singing Memories.

0: at number 13 this week, falling 8 notches, 12th week in the survey with the song Never. It's from the number one album in the USA, whose title is also Heart. You're hearing the 40 biggest hits in America, and the hits don't stop till we get to the top.
1: Number 12.
0: From Boston and up 4 notches with their latest smash, here are the Cars. Tonight She Comes.

0: Cars and Tonight She Comes from the LP, The Cars' Greatest Hits. That moves from 16 to 12, sixth week in our survey. 11 big ones to number one as the countdown continues.
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0: 1840 origination Hollywood. Here's the band who say their name, Scritti Politti, means political writings. And the lead singer named Green says he's very political, though he likes to make his statements through pop music. In his hit song at number 11, he says he's found the perfect way. Here's Scritti Politti.

Gritty Politti on American Top 40. The three-man studio band is at number 11, moving up two notches with their first chart single. It's Perfect Way from the LP Cupid and Psyche 85. From the album called Afterburner, here's the 10th most popular song in the USA this week, falling two notches. Here are Frank Beard, Dusty Hill, and Billy Gibbons from Houston, Texas. ZZ Top and Sleepin' Bag.

0: ZZ Top on American Top 40. Fourth week in the top 10, falling two notches this week to number 10 with their fifth top 40 hit. It's titled Sleeping Bag. My name's Casey Kasem, and this is American Top 40. Our countdown of the most popular hits in the USA continues in a moment. We've got the nine biggest hits coming right up.
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0: We're heading into the home stretch now on American Top 40, counting down the most popular songs in the country and getting closer and closer to number one. My name's Casey Kasem, and on we go.
2: Number nine.
0: Climbing three notches to get his sixth top 10 hit, here's John Cougar Mellencamp, Small Town.

moving up three notches in the countdown. Sixth week in our survey, John Cougar Mellencamp is at number 9 with Small Town. Leaping from 14 to 8 this week is the song raising money for AIDS research. That's what friends are for. The song was co-written and produced by the husband and wife team of Burt Bacharach and Carol Bayer Sager. It wasn't intended as a benefit record, but Burt says he's proud that that's what it's become. He told writer Peter Burke, "I heard that if we don't get it together in 5 years, 25 million Americans will have AIDS. It's the plague of our generation. We've got to find a solution." End of quote. At number 8, helping to fight AIDS, here are Dionne Warwick, Stevie Wonder, Elton John, and

0: Friends at number 8, moving up 6 notches with That's What Friends Are For. Coming up on American Top 40, a long-distance dedication from a teenage boy in Michigan with a common but serious problem. Girls.
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0: Once a week with AT40, and you know how the top songs in your town are doing in the rest of the USA. Like the first Top 40 hit for the all-woman band Climax. Their song peaked at number 11 on the Soul chart and keeps climbing the Pop chart. Up 2 notches this week, it's at number 7. Here's I Miss You.

climbing from number 9 to number 7 in our countdown of the nation's 40 biggest. The first hit song for the six girls who call themselves Climax. They're from Los Angeles, and their song is titled, I Miss You. This is American Top 40. I'm Casey Kasem. Now, we're up to our long-distance dedication. It's from a teenage boy in Michigan with a common teenage problem. Girls. Plus a complication. Here's what he writes. Dear Casey, my name is Tom, and I live in Saginaw, Michigan. I'm 16 years old and a junior at Eisenhower High School. My major problem right now is girls. I've always wanted to have a girlfriend, someone to talk to, go out with, to dance with, to take to the prom, just to have a girl who can understand and care about me and my problems. But that has not been easy, because, Casey, I'm too skinny. Many girls don't want to have a relationship with me. They're afraid that it might embarrass them in front of their friends, having me as their boyfriend instead of some popular, macho, strong type. Over the past 3 years, I've asked dozens of girls and given them tokens of affection like flowers, candy, valentines, etc. But I never got anything back in return. No thank yous, no flowers, no kisses, no nothing. But Casey, maybe there's still hope for me. Would you please play To All the Girls I've Loved Before? To let all the girls know that I cared a lot for them, and to hope that they would see me as a warm, caring human being and not just a skinny kid. Love, Tom. Tom, here's your long-distance dedication.

0: It's Julio Iglesias and Willie Nelson with To All the Girls I've Loved Before, a long-distance dedication from Tom in Michigan to all the girls who weren't too caring before. And the countdown continues on American Top 40.
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0: 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Here's a song that hit number one in Italy. In the USA, it's at number six for a second week in a row. Election Day by Arcadia.

0: Simon Lebon, Nick Rhodes, and Roger Taylor, members of Duran Duran, who are Arcadia on this record. Their first chart single, Election Day, is at number 6 again this week. A listener wants to know, what's the biggest selling single record in history that did not hit number 1? Well, it's a record that has sold an amazing 30 million copies, without ever charting any higher than number 54. Details coming up.
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0: Here's the recent number 1 song by Phil Collins and Marilyn Martin, dropping from number 2 to 5 this week. From the movie White Nights, here's Separate Lives. You.

0: love theme from White Nights by Phil Collins and Marilyn Martin, that 3 weeks ago was number one in the USA. This week it falls three notches to number five. Now, let's answer that question about non-number one songs. Richard Wayne of Louisville, Kentucky wants to know, what's the biggest selling single record in history that did not hit number one? Well, it's a record that has sold an amazing 30 million copies without ever charting any higher than number 54. It was Bing Crosby's version of a Christmas song that was written way back in the year 1818. It was written in the tiny village of Arnsdorf, high in the Austrian Alps. The words were written by a priest named Joseph Moore, and those words were set to music by the village organist, Franz Gruber. 128 years later, in 1946, Bing Crosby recorded his version of this classic song, and it went on to sell 30 million copies. But listen to this. It is charted only twice, in 1957 and 1960, and each time it reached number 54. Everybody around the world knows this song. That's the perennial Christmas classic, Silent Night by Bing Crosby. And that's the answer to your question, Richard. The biggest selling single record that did not hit number one and sold 30 million copies? Silent Night by Bing Crosby. Thanks for your letter. Now, on with the countdown.
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0: Alive and kicking, up three notches, here's Scotland's Simple Minds.

0: Scotland, they call themselves Simple Minds, and they're alive and kicking, moving from number 7 to number 4. Up next, in Mr. Murphy's neighborhood, there's a party going on.
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toward the three biggest hits in the USA, let's check out the tops of Billboard's other charts. Number one on the country chart is The Chair by George Strait. Number one on the album chart is Heart by Heart. Number one on the soul chart is Don't Say No Tonight by Eugene Wilde. And moving up a notch to number three on the pop chart, it's the first hit by comedian, actor, and now singer Eddie Murphy. Party All the Time.

Eddie Murphy at number 3, moving up a notch on American Top 40 with Party All the Time. Coming up, the new number 1 song in the USA. It puts the man who sings it in a tie with Hall & Oates for most number 1s so far in the 1980s. Casey's Coast to Coast, American Top 40. Radio plays them, record stores sell them, Billboard ranks them, and AT40 counts them down. Number 2. After 2 weeks at number 1, the hit song by Mr. Mister drops to number 2. This is interesting to note. Of the 6 ballads in our countdown, the 6 ballads in the top 40, 5 of them are in the top 10. And this is one of them, Broken Wings.

2 weeks at number one, Broken Wings from the album Welcome to the Real World by Mr. Mister, falls to number two. Now, we're up to the new number one song in the USA, and it puts the man who sings it in a first-place tie for most number one so far in the 80s. Until now, first place had been occupied solely by Hall & Oates with five number ones in the 80s. At second place, we had a tie between Michael Jackson and Lionel Richie, each with four number ones. But this week, that second-place tie ends, and a first-place tie is created. Move over, Daryl Hall and John Oates. Somebody else now has five number ones. His first four were Endless Love, Truly, All Night Long, and Hello. And now, this week, here is his fifth. The new number one song in the USA is a song from the movie White Nights, Say You, Say Me, by Lionel Richie.

0: There it is, the new number one song in the USA. From the movie White Nights, Lionel Richie and Say You, Say Me. And that's it. The 40 most popular records in America determined by Billboard magazine for the week ending December 21st, 1985. American Top 40 is produced in Hollywood by ABC Watermark. Our mailing address is American Top 40, Post Office Box 2000, Hollywood. Our executive producer is Tom Rahm. Producer, Don Bustani. With Matt Wilson, Meryl Schindler, Daryl Morton, Dana Schwartzwalder, Ann Stroiker, Alan Kaufman, Richard Crowther, Mike Williams, Ron Shapiro, Stu Jacobs, and Linda Kelly. I'm Casey Kasem. Join me next week, and again, we'll count down the 40 most popular songs in the USA. Till then, keep your feet in the ground and keep reaching for the stars. And have a happy holiday.
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0: Hello again, and welcome to American Top 40. My name's Casey Kasem, and this is our weekly countdown of the 40 best-selling songs in the USA. Well, during the next 3 hours, we'll be hearing the biggest hits in the nation by the biggest pop stars in the world. We have 5 new songs in the survey and a brand new number one. Of the hundreds of single records released every week, these are the 40 most popular songs in America.
1: Number 40.
0: Olivia Newton-John's last big hit record went to number 33, Don't Stop Believin'. This one debuts at number 40. Her latest is titled Sam.

Are you glad to be free? Are you feeling lost just like me? Olivia Newton-John on American Top 40, debuting at number 40 with Sam. The song at number 39 in our countdown is Fancy Dancer, and this is another debut song. It's the Commodores from Tuskegee, Alabama.

0: The Commodores at number 39, their follow-up to Just to Be Close to You. That's Fancy Dancer. You know, altogether during 1976, 245 gold and platinum records were awarded. And coming up, I have a debut song by the supergroup who received more of those awards last year than any other group or solo artist in the business.
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0: You're listening to the most listened to songs in the USA on AT40. Here's a debut record at number 38. Jackson Browne, 28 years old, born in Germany and raised in California. His song is Here Come Those Tears Again. Yeah.

Number 38 in the countdown, Jackson Browne. First week on with Here Come Those Tears Again. This is Casey Kasem in Hollywood, and now we're up to the fourth of our debut songs. And this is by the supergroup who received more gold and platinum records in 1976 than any other group or solo artist in the business. Now, gold records are certified by the Recording Industry Association of America for single sales of a million and album sales of 500,000 copies. Platinum records are awarded for twice as many sales in each category. When we checked with the RIAA, they told us that altogether during 1976, 55 singles and 149 albums were certified gold, while 4 singles and 37 albums were certified platinum. And when all the year-end tallies were in, the recording act that walked off with the largest collection of these precious medals was the British supergroup Wings. They picked up gold records for their smash singles Silly Love Songs and Let 'Em In, and for two of their albums, Wings at the Speed of Sound and Wings Over America. And both of those albums were also certified platinum. Altogether, Paul McCartney and his group earned 4 gold and 2 platinum records in 1976, more than any other recording act in the business last year. This week, they debut on AT40 with their latest hit. It's from the album Wings Over America. Maybe I'm Amazed.

Debuting at number 37, Paul McCartney and the group Wings on American Top 40 with Maybe I'm Amazed. The song at number 36 is by the Welshman. His name, Tom Jones, and he moves up four notches this week to number 36 with Say You'll Stay Until Tomorrow.

0: Jones, he scored on the country chart with his comeback record. He hasn't had a hit song in 6 years. This one is Say You'll Stay Until Tomorrow, this week at number 36. Next up, we'll have the number one country song in the USA by the number one solo artist in the history of rock and roll.
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0: This is Casey in Hollywood counting them down on AT40, headed for a brand new number one. And here now is the number one song on the country chart. This is the first time in 19 years that Elvis has hit the top on the Billboard country chart. It's Moody Blue at number 35.

Monday, song number 35, Elvis and Moody Blue. This is Casey in Hollywood on AT40, counting down the biggest hits in the world by the world's biggest pop stars. The countdown rolls on now with George Harrison. This song at number 34 debuted last week. It moves up five notches. Crackerbox Palace.

George Harrison, Cracker Box Palace, second week on the chart, now at number 34. Here's a question sent into AT40 by a listener in the Bronx. During the rock era, what foreign recording act, other than the Beatles, has had the most number one songs on the American charts? Well, Elton John or Paul McCartney and Wings would be smart guesses, but they'd be wrong. The right answer is coming up.

You're hearing the hottest hits in the USA. The countdown doesn't stop until we reach the top. A brand new number one song we're headed toward. At number 33, second week in a row, this is the biggest hit record that Engelbert Humperdinck has had since Release Me back in 1967, After the Lovin'.

0: After the Lovin' at number 33 in the countdown again this week by Engelbert Humperdinck from England. Well, now let's answer that letter from New York from Jacob Bernstein of the Bronx. He writes, Dear Casey, in the rock era, what non-American act, besides the Beatles, has had the most number one songs on the American charts? Well, a couple of good guesses would be Elton John or Paul McCartney and Wings, right? But it's not either one of them. We've got to go back to the period when the Beatles themselves were establishing their untouchable record of number ones to find the foreign recording act that's next with the most. It is an English group, and they were also part of the British pop invasion. But they're almost one of a kind because they're still together, still working, and considered by many to be the top rock band in the world. The Rolling Stones. Besides the Beatles, the Stones have had more number ones on the American chart, 7 of them, than any other foreign act. Thanks for your letter, Jacob.
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0: Queen at number 32 with a song that got as high as 13. This is Somebody to Love.

0: Survey Song 32 by Queen on American Top 40. That's Somebody to Love. Coming up next, I have the highest debuting song of the week by the co-star of one of the most popular television detective series of the past 2 years.
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0: This is Casey Kasem. American Top 40 originates in Hollywood, and the countdown continues with the highest debuting song of the week. It's by the co-star of one of the most popular television series of the past 2 years. The show, Starsky and Hutch. And for the past couple of seasons, it's consistently scored in the top 10 of the TV ratings. The man who plays the co-starring role of Detective Ken Hutchinson is David Soul. This week, he debuts on American Top 40 with his first chart hit. Coming in at 31, David Soul and Don't Give Up on Us.

David Soul, one of the stars of Starsky and Hutch, at number 31 with his first hit record, and it's the highest debuting record of the week. Don't Give Up on Us. By the way, it's been number one in England for the past couple of weeks. You know, 3 hours once a week with AT40, and you know where your favorite records are in the national music scene. At number 30, here's David Dundas and G.

David Dundas, and Gene Zahn. It looks like Gene Zahn may drop off next week. Coming up, I have the current hit song by Boston, whose leader didn't spend a lot of years starving and paying heavy dues. He's truly an exception. While he was waiting to be discovered, he was pulling in $30,000 a year as a design engineer. American Top 40 is heard coast to coast and around the world every week on great radio stations like KIKM, Sherman, Texas, WGNS, Murfreesboro, Tennessee, and WPEZ, Pittsburgh, Pennsylvania. At number 29 in the countdown, here's a former number one song by Marilyn McCoo and Billy.

Marilyn McCoo and Billy Davis Jr. There's the song that's been around longer than any other in the countdown. 18 consecutive weeks. You don't have to be a star. Well, now on American Top 40, I have the hit song by Boston, whose leader didn't spend a lot of years starving and paying heavy dues before he got his big break. His name is Tom Scholz. And unlike all those other poor but dedicated musicians who lived for years on soup and crackers and a little pie in the sky, Tom's struggling years were cushioned by a $30,000 a year job as a design engineer. Now, here's the way it happened. When he was 22 years old, Tom graduated from MIT after just 5 years with both a bachelor's and a master's degree. And he immediately landed a terrific job with Polaroid. In the next few years, he worked his way up the pay scale in the company and used a large part of his salary to carve out a foundation for the career he really, really wanted. By day, he developed new parts for highly sophisticated cameras. By night, he worked in the basement of his apartment house, creating highly developed rock music. And he did it on some $23,000 worth of recording equipment that he bought with his paychecks from Polaroid. After sending several demo tapes to record companies, one of them finally caught the interest of an executive at Columbia Records. And a short time later, Tom Scholz and Boston had their first recording contract. This week, their second top 40 hit in a row moves up four notches at number 28. Here's Boston with Long Time.

0: One of the hottest groups in the business today, that's Boston on American Top 40 with their second big hit at number 28. It's Long Time. This is Casey Kasem in Hollywood. We're counting them down on American Top 40. We have 27 hits to go on our way to a brand new number one.
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0: From Hollywood, this is Casey Kasem on American Top 40. We're counting down the 40 most popular songs in the nation, and we're on our way to a brand new number one.
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0: Moving up two notches, fifth week on the chart. From England, one of 11 English acts in the countdown this week. This is Smokey with Living Next Door to Alice.

0: miss.
1: Smokey, one of 13 acts in the countdown with their first hit record. At number 27, that's Living Next Door to Alice. Now, these next five men on American Top 40 were last year's number one album group. Their current single is their third Top 40 hit, the second to go to the top 10. Falling this week to number 26, it's Aerosmith with...

0: Walk This Way at number 26, falling from 18 this week by Aerosmith. One of two groups in the countdown this week from Boston. The other one is Boston. At number 25 on AT40, as the countdown continues, here's a tune that moves up five notches, third week on the chart. Six-man group out of Kansas, formed 7 years ago. Their first top 40 hit is titled Carry On, Wayward Son.
1: Carry

0: 5, moving up 5, that's Kansas on American Top 40 with Carry On Wayward Son. This is Casey Kasem in Hollywood, and you know, there was a time in the history of popular music when we had a song manufacturing center in America. That isn't true today, but until a generation ago, nearly all of our popular songs were written in one place. Not just in one city, but in one small spot in one city. A landmark in pop history called Tin Pan Alley. My special report is coming up.
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0: There are 10 disco records in the countdown. This is one of them. The Silvers at number 24, falling 12 notches with a former top 10 record called Hotline.

0: The Silvers on American Top 40 at number 24 with Hotline. This is Casey Kasem in Hollywood, and now my special report on Tin Pan Alley, an area in the middle of New York City that used to be the song manufacturing center of America. What Detroit is to cars and Hollywood is to movies, Tin Pan Alley was to music. In the early part of the century, the money in popular songs came from the sales of sheet music. Something like 600,000 or 700,000 would give you a medium-sized hit. A smash would move 1 million copies. And a really colossal hit song would sell as many as 5 or 6 million copies of sheet music. Now, that was at the time when the only way to expose new songs to the public was through vaudeville performers. And the vaudeville theaters were clustered near 27th Street in Manhattan. And that's just where the music publishers rented office space and hired songwriters. They'd put them in little rooms with tinny-sounding pianos. And most music historians agree that it was probably a reporter for the New York Herald who heard the sound of these songwriters at work, heard them through open windows on the street below, and hung the name Tin Pan Alley on the area. After World War I, stage musicals took over from vaudeville as a way of introducing new songs. And music publishers started moving uptown to be near these new theaters. And by the time World War II began, Tin Pan Alley was located in the 40s and lower 50s area of Manhattan near Broadway. And as a songwriting center, that's where it died. Because the rock and roll era brought in new waves of performers who wrote their own songs. And that eventually scattered songwriting and publishing all over the planet. But Tin Pan Alley was several important chapters in the history of pop music. And that's my special report.
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0: On with the countdown now on a song that moves up 4 notches, 4th week on the chart, 10cc from England with The Things We Do For Love.

5 weeks ago, this song debuted on the chart at number 35. It's been slowly moving up. At number 22 now, three notches this week, it's Stephen Bishop and his first top 40 hit.

singer, songwriter, and producer Stephen Bishop on American Top 40 at number 22 with Save It for a Rainy Day. It's moving up. At number 21, moving up seven notches, Daryl Hall and John Oates, originally from Philadelphia. Their song, another big hit, fourth in a row, is Rich Girl. You're a rich girl.

0: Daryl Hall and John Oates on American Top 40 with Rich Girl. I got a letter here from a listener in Texas who has a question about artists like Donovan, Cher, Fabian, and Melanie. He wants to know which of the people who go by first name only has been the most successful on the charts. The answer is coming up.
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0: Here's a song that was number one just 6 weeks ago. It's at number 20 now on the countdown on American Top 40, hanging right in there. This makes it the 16th consecutive week on the chart. You Make Me Feel Like Dancing, Leo Sayer.

0: This week on American Top 40 with You Make Me Feel Like Dancing. Now, let's answer that letter from Texas. It says, Dear Casey, here's a question I haven't heard you answer before. Who has been the most successful artist who bills himself by only his first name? And it's signed Chuck Watson, Houston, Texas. Well, Chuck, among the successful first name artists, we've got people like Fabian, Cher, Donovan, Melanie, and Lulu. Some pretty heavy acts there. But you know, the most successful of the artists who went by his first name only was a rock and roller who started out fronting a group in the late 50s, went solo in the 60s, and then by 1970 had racked up 23 chart records with 9 of them hitting the top 10. His biggest was a number one song called Run Around Sue, which I'm sure identifies him for you. Dion DiMucci, but better known to millions of pop music fans simply as Dion. Thanks for your letter, Chuck.
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0: Here's the number one soul song in the USA, Thelma Houston. This week at number 19, up 5 notches on American Top 40, Don't Leave Me This Way.

Houston moving up to number 19 this week in American Top 40 with Don't Leave Me This Way, former number one disco and currently the number one soul song in the Billboard charts. American Top 40s heard coast to coast and around the world every week on great radio stations like KEYY Provo, Utah, WACO Waco, Texas, and 8HA Alice Springs, Northern Territory, Australia. At number

Morris and Robin on American Top 40. The Bee Gees at number 18 with Boogie Child. This next song in the countdown is the fourth consecutive Top 40 hit by the three-man, two-woman group Fleetwood Mac. And it's the first of their quartet of hits to feature a lead vocal by one of the men in the band. Their first three, Over My Head, Rhiannon, and Say You Love Me, were written and sung by the ladies, Christine McVie and Stevie Nicks. And this week, their latest hit, written and sung by Lindsey Buckingham, moves up to number 17. It's called Go Your Own Way. Here is Fleetwood Mac.

0: English American group Fleetwood Mac on American Top 40 at number 17, moving up three with Go Your Own Way. Coming up, I have the former top 10 smash by a group whose horn player can do something that, according to an expert at the Juilliard School of Music, less than 10% of all horn players have even the capacity to do. He can play one continuous note for more than a half an hour.
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0: You're listening to a countdown of the most popular songs from Cape Cod to Diamond Head. I'm Casey Kasem in Hollywood, and the countdown doesn't stop until we get to number one. Here now is Kiss. They're at number 16 this week with their fourth consecutive Top 40 hit. This one is called Heartless.

Kiss on American Top 40 with survey song number 16. That's Hard Luck Woman. This is Casey Kasem in Hollywood. Now we're up to the current smash by a group whose horn player can do something that very, very few horn players in the entire world can do. His name is Jimmy Brown. And here's what he told us. During his concert performance with the group Brick, he often holds a single unbroken note for as long as 2 or 3 minutes. Well, that amazed us. But we were even more amazed when Jimmy told us that he can hold a note for more than a half an hour, if he wants to. He does it by using a technique called circular breathing. Well, we checked out this unusual technique with James Chambers. He was the solo horn player for the New York Philharmonic for 25 years. And for the past 31 years, he's been a teacher at the respected Juilliard School of Music. Now, he told us that it's an extremely difficult method to master. So difficult, in fact, that less than 10% of all horn players have even the capacity to use it. You see, it involves breathing in through the nose at the same time you expel air through the instrument. And Mr. Chambers admitted to us that even though he teaches this difficult technique to his students, he's never been able to do it himself. Well, Brick's amazing trumpet player, Jimmy Brown, says he believes he could hold a continuous note indefinitely. And one day he'd like to try for a spot in the Guinness Book of World Records. In the meantime, he says, he's perfectly satisfied with the group's first big top 10 smash. It drops to number 15 this week. Brick

a former number one soul song at number 15 and went as high as number 3 on American Top 40 a couple of weeks ago. That was by the group Brick. Well, here's the group ABBA from Sweden, and they move up a couple of notches with their 7th consecutive Top 40 hit record. This one is called Dancing.

0: is the 14th most popular song in the USA this week on American Top 40. It's ABBA with Dancing Queen. This is Casey Kasem in Hollywood. We'll be right back with the top 13 best-selling songs in the USA and the brand new number one.
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0: As we continue the countdown, I'd like to welcome a new member to the AT40 family of stations this week, KTOK, Oklahoma City, Oklahoma. If you're hearing American Top 40 for the first time, my name is Casey Kasem, and we welcome you to our weekly countdown of the 40 most popular songs in America.
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0: Here's a song that debuted 5 weeks ago at number 36. This week, it's up to number 13, the first hit song from a 31-year-old singer born in Glasgow, Scotland. His name is Al Stewart. And it's from a gold album of the same name, Year of the Cat.

Scotsman, Al Stewart at number 13, moving up two with Year of the Cat. From the Great Lakes to the Rio Grande, you hear the nation's top hits every week at this time on American Top 40. Here's a former number one song that's been in the top 10 for 9 consecutive weeks. This week it falls to number 12, Stevie Wonder's I Wish.

Stevie Wonder with the 12th most popular song in the USA this week, falling four notches. That's I Wish. We're counting down to the famous American group whose lead singer had a dream come true when he sailed his own boat from California to Hawaii. But he says the best part of the trip came when a Coast Guard plane and a TV news helicopter mistakenly identified him as the winner of the world's most important yacht race. I have details and his current hit coming up. Barry Manilow at number 11, one step away from the top 10 on American Top 40 with hit number 7, 7 in a row, and it's titled Weekend in New England.

AT40 from Brooklyn, New York, making his home in Manhattan these days at number 11 with Weekend in New England. Well, we've got to believe that Bob Seger is a very happy man these days. After nearly 10 years and 9 chart records, this is his biggest single ever. Until now, his biggest hit and the only other one to make the top 40 was Ramblin' Gamblin' Man. That peaked at number 17 back in 1969. This week, he moves into the top 10 with his latest. At number 10, Bob Seger and

American Top 40 from the Detroit area with a song at number 10 moving up four notches. That's Night Moves. We're up to the current smash now on AT40 by a famous American group whose lead singer had a lifelong dream come true. It happened when he sailed his own boat, the Sea Diamond, from California to Hawaii. The singer is David Gates. And David tells us that he set sail across the Pacific in June of 1975. 4 days later, unknown to David, 50 other ships from countries all over the world set sail in the biannual Trans-Pacific Yacht Race. That's one of the most prestigious yacht races in the world, and the finish line is Honolulu. Well, 17 days after they started out, David Gates and his friends sighted land. And just as they pulled into the Molokai Strait, a Coast Guard plane and a Hawaiian TV news helicopter began circling overhead, snapping pictures of David's boat and waving to the crew. Well, at first David was amazed by what he thought was an unusually warm Hawaiian welcome. It wasn't until after he landed that he found out the plane and the helicopter had mistaken his boat as the winner of the yacht race. The mistake was discovered when the National Wire Services picked up the story. After checking their lists of the boats officially registered in the contest, they realized the Sea Diamond wasn't one of them. Well, David told us that 20 minutes before he landed, the real winner passed by the Sea Diamond, landed in Honolulu, and collected the winner's trophy. So much for Bread on the Water. This week, the latest hit by Bread is up to number 9. 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
0: American Top 40 is heard coast to coast and around the world every week on great radio stations like WINC, Winchester, Virginia, WSYB, Rutland, Vermont, and WSTX, Christiansted, Virgin Islands. At number 8 in the countdown this week, moving up 3, it's the Steve Miller Band and Fly Like an Eagle.

Steve Miller Band on American Top 40, their first week in the top 10. They're at number 8 with a follow-up to Rockin' Me that went to number 1. This is Fly Like an Eagle. You know, during the holidays last year, Christmas week to be exact, this next song was number 1 on the Soul chart. 3 weeks ago, it topped the chart here on American Top 40. Sounds like a clean sweep for Rolls Royce.

Los Angeles, a 10-member group who call themselves Rolls Royce. This week, they're at number 7. They've been in the top 10 for 9 consecutive weeks with Car Wash. Norman Whitfield produced it. You know, in just a few minutes, we're going to open the American Top 40 Book of Records and take a look at an incredible record held by the king of the country charts. His hit songs have spent 1,213 weeks on the country survey, which adds up to an unbelievable total of more than 23 years. I've got details.

Jacksons, TV stars as well as singing stars today at number 6 in the countdown with Enjoy Yourself. Well, now from the AT40 Book of Records, the incredible case of the never-ending chart life of the king of the country charts. What Crosby, Como, and Sinatra are to the pop chart, Eddie Arnold is to country. Which isn't to say that only country fans know him. Oh, no. Eddie Arnold is one of the best-known personalities in America. He's been in the spotlight as host or guest star on countless television shows. And he's been doing commercials for years. And just because he's the prince of the country chart doesn't make him a pauper on the pop survey either. In the past 29 years, he's hit the pop chart 22 times. Not bad for a former plowboy from Tennessee. When Billboard magazine began publishing the country chart in 1949, Eddie was already a singing star. And since that time, he's hit with 97 songs. The most recent was just a couple of months ago. And if you string those hits end to end, the total weeks Eddie Arnold has spent on the country chart add up to more than 23 years. And he's still going strong. An incredible entry in our book of records. American Top 40 salutes King of the Country Charts and favorite American, Eddie Arnold. Now on with the countdown. Here's Kenny Nolan. His first hit song is now at number 5. It moves up 4 notches this week. I Like Dreamin'.

0: final in that American Top 40 from number 9 to number 5. It could be a number 1 song, and it's titled I Like Dreamin'. We're 4 hits away from the new number 1 song, and we're counting them down.
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0: The fourth most popular song in the USA is one of the big box office smashes of the year. Movie theme from A Star Is Born, Evergreen. Barbra Streisand and Paul Williams wrote it. It moves up one notch this week to number 4.

Brooklyn-born Barbara Streisand on American Top 40 with the fourth most popular song in the USA, Theme from A Star Is Born. Well, now, before we hear the three most popular songs in the nation, let's see what's at the top of the other charts. Number one soul, Thelma Houston's Don't Leave Me This Way. The number one song in the country chart, Elvis Presley with a double-sided hit, Moody Blue and She Thinks I Still Care. The number one best-selling album this week is the soundtrack from A Star Is Born, Barbara Streisand and Kris Kristofferson. Now, at number three in our countdown of the 40 biggest singles in the USA, this is Mary McGregor and Torn Between Two Lovers.

0: 28-year-old Mary McGregor on American Top 40. After 2 weeks at the top of the charts, she falls to number 3. It's her first chart single, Torn Between Two Lovers. I got a letter here from a listener who wants to know which was the biggest song in the rock era where the artist's name on the label was not the one who sang the song. Well, it was a number one smash called Doo-Wah Diddy by a group whose leader has the brand new number one song in America this week. Details and that song are coming up.
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0: Eagles, second week at number 2 on American Top 40, and their 5th week in the top 10 with New Kid in Town.

For the second week in a row, the tune at number two on American Top 40, it's New Kid in Town by Eagles. Well, it's time now for the most popular song in the nation this week. And it marks a crazy coincidence with a letter that we received from a listener in Idaho. His name is John Scruggs, and he writes, "Dear Casey, in November you said that Norman Connors did not actually sing on You Are My Starship. Last spring, you noted that Elvin Bishop did not sing the vocal on Fool Around and Fell in Love. My question, Casey, is what is the biggest song of the rock era where the artist named on the label did not actually sing the vocal?" Well, John, the biggest hit on which the lead singer was somebody other than the artist named on the label came in 1964. It was a number one smash called Doo-Wah Diddy by a British group named for the keyboard player who led the group. But it was sung by another member named Paul Jones. Now here's the coincidence. As I answer your question, the band leader who scored with that song 13 years ago moved into the number one position on American Top 40 this week. The man is Manfred Mann. And that was the name that appeared on the label of his hit back in 1964. The label of his current smash reads, Manfred Mann's Earth Band. But the real Manfred Mann doesn't sing this one either. So, with a brand new number one song in America, featuring the voice of Chris Thompson, here's Manfred Mann's Earth Band and Blinded by the Light.

0: you have it, the most popular song in the nation. At number one for the week ending February 19th, 1977, Manfred Mann's Earth Band with Blinded by the Light. You just heard the most popular songs in the nation on American Top 40. AT40 is produced and distributed by Watermark Incorporated. My producer is Nikki Wine. I'm Casey Kasem. Join me next week, and again, we'll count down the 40 biggest hits in the nation. Till then, keep your feet in the ground and keep reaching for the stars.
1: 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Special thanks to Kalila Dawkins, Rob Durkee, Pete Battistini, Scott Lakefield, Mike Savage, Michael Cross, Dave Nunez, and of course, the legend where the countdown began, Casey Kasem. I'm Larry Morgan. 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

Hello again, and welcome to American Top 40. My name's Casey Kasem, and I'm all set to count down the biggest hits in the USA. Our ranking comes directly from the official Billboard survey of radio airplay and record sales across the nation. Every week, we stack the records in the right sequence and count them down to the top song in the land. Let's start with our recap of last week's top three. And the song at number three was this big hit.

the number three song in America last week, a recent number one by the group Survivor, Eye of the Tiger. I'm Casey Kasem. This is American Top 40. We're recapping last week's top three. And the song at number two was this one.

Last week's number two song here on American Top 40, Abracadabra by the Steve Miller Band. I'm Casey Kasem, and we're recapping last week's top three. At number one was this smash.

0: in our recap of last week's top three, that was the number one song in the land last week, Hard to Say I'm Sorry by Chicago. This is American Top 40. I'm Casey Kasem, and our countdown of this week's 40 biggest hits begins in a moment with a remake of a song that's already hit the top 40 three times.
1: The hits from coast to coast.
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2: Number 40.
0: The song at number 40 is a remake of a song that's already hit the top 40 three times. The song is Let It Be Me. Now, the first version by the Everly Brothers hit number 7. The second version, a duet by Betty Everett and Jerry Butler, hit number 5. And the third version, a duet by Glenn Campbell and Bobby Gentry, hit number 36. Let's listen to the beginnings of all three. First, the Everlys.

0: with the first of the 40 hottest records in the USA. Second week at that position, Willie Nelson and Let It Be Me. We're on our way to the number one song in the USA.
1: Number 39.
0: There are three new songs debuting this week. The first of them is the latest hit by Olivia Newton-John. She was at number one at the first of the year with Physical, and number five back in April with Make a Move on Me. And now comes into the survey at number 39 with Heart Attack, Olivia Newton-John.

0: The 34-year-old singer, born in Cambridge, England, raised in Melbourne, Australia, and now living in Malibu, California. Olivia Newton-John at number 39 with a debut record, Heart Attack, and the countdown continues.
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0: 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The latest hit by Barry Manilow holds at number 38. Here's Old Julie.

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0: I'm Casey Kasem. Here's a 24-year-old singer from Hawaii. She grew up on Oahu, riding horseback, body surfing in the ocean, and running barefoot on the beaches. She's Tane Kane, and her first hit holds at number 37, Holdin' On.

Connie Kane on American Top 40, the wife of Jonathan Kane of the group Journey. She's at number 37, second week in a row with Holding On. Here's the first hit single by a six-man group from Sacramento, California. They climbed three notches this week to number 36. They call themselves Steel Breeze, and their song is You Don't Want Me Anymore.

Their recent top 10 smash, Hold Me, is coming up, and the follow-up debuts this week at number 35. With Stevie Nicks singing the lead vocal, here's Fleetwood Mac and Gypsy. So I'm

0: Fleetwood Mac with their 12th top 40 hit, debuting at number 35, Gypsy. Billboard ranks them, and American Top 40 counts them down.
1: Number 34.
0: Here's the highest debuting song in the 40 this week. It's a duet by recording artist Kenny Loggins and Journey's lead singer Steve Perry. Coming in at number 34, it's Don't Fight It.

Loggins with Steve Perry on American Top 40 with Don't Fight It, debuting at number 34. Years ago in England, Fleetwood Mac singer and keyboard player Christine McVie attended a concert by one of America's all-time biggest, most popular rock groups. She thought they were ugly. 10 years later, she had a romance with their drummer, Dennis. Details coming up.

every week, American Top 40s heard in the 50 states and around the world on great radio stations like WAKQ, Russellville, Kentucky, KOLL, Gillette, Wyoming, and CHOZ, St. John's, Newfoundland, Canada. The second solo hit by Glenn Frey moves up a couple of notches to number 33. Here's The One You Love.

Glenn Frey moving up two notches, third week on the chart on American Top 40 with his latest called The One You Love. Well, now we're up to Fleetwood Mac's other current hit and Christine McVie's own story of the American supergroup she thought were ugly and her later romance with one of these stars. Christine, who is English, told us that she went to their concert in London when they were touring the UK back around 1970. And this was her impression. I'm quoting, "They were real oddball-looking guys. Clean cut and how typically American, I thought. But with those striped shirts and jackets they wore, they all looked like convicts. I thought they were real ugly." Those are the words of Fleetwood Mac's Christine McVie. Her impression the first time she saw the Beach Boys. And no way could anyone have convinced her then that 10 years later, she'd be romantically involved with one of those ugly guys in the striped jackets. But that's how it turned out. For about 2 years, Christine said she dated the Beach Boys drummer, Dennis Wilson. She also admitted that now the Beach Boys, quote, look a lot cuter than they did then. This week, Christine McVie and the rest of Fleetwood Mac are at number 32 with their current hit, Hold Me.

0: After 10 consecutive weeks in the top 10, Fleetwood Mac take a big drop from number 7 down to number 32 with Hold Me. This is American Top 40 in Hollywood, California, counting down the most popular songs in the USA. I'm Casey Kasem. We'll continue in a moment. 31 big hits to go on our way to the number one song in the nation.
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0: This is Casey Kasem in Hollywood on American Top 40. We're counting down the 40 biggest hits in the nation the way they're ranked on Billboard's Pop Singles chart. And the countdown continues.
2: Number 31.
0: With the follow-up to their recent number one soul and number 24 pop hit early in the morning, here are the Wilson brothers, Ronnie, Robert, and Charles, the Gap Band, with You Dropped a Bomb on Me.

0: Survey song number 31. Third week on the chart, moving up three, The Gap Band, and You Dropped a Bomb on Me. There's an old song about show business. It goes, life upon the wicked stage ain't nothing what a girl supposes. Well, there's a woman in the survey who, as a teenager, was promised by a producer that he'd make her a star in 6 months. Instead, he became a travel agent. Her story is coming up.
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1: Number 30.
0: In their 3-year chart career, the band Toto has hit the top 40 4 times, with Hold the Line, 99, Rosanna, and their current hit. Up 3 notches to number 30, Toto with Make Believe.

Toto at number 30 in the countdown this week, moving up three notches with Make Believe. Well, now on American Top 40, we're up to the current hit by a singer who began her career wide-eyed and innocent and grew up fast in 6 months. This is the story of what happened to 36-year-old singer and songwriter Kim Carnes when she was just starting her career. Kim began writing songs when she was a little girl growing up in Pasadena. Her dream was to become a singer. By the time she was in her teens, she decided that the thing to do was to record a demo tape to play for record companies. And she found a studio run by a man who produced the demo tape for her and seemed very impressed with her talent. And it didn't hurt that Kim's a pretty blonde. He said that if she'd sign an exclusive managerial contract with him, he'd turn her into a star in just 6 months. Well, Kim admits that she was a little naive, and she signed with the man. Not long after, he told Kim he had to go away to Australia on business, but he'd get started on her career as soon as he got back. So Kim waited, and waited, and waited. And finally, after 6 months, she went back to the studio to find out what was going on with her promised stardom. But there was a new sign on the recording studio. It said, Travel Agency. And there behind a desk with colorful travel posters all around was the record producer and artist manager who had promised to make her a star. Now, he was a travel agent. Kim says she was lucky. Her career could have been messed up by the way she jumped into that contract. Fortunately, all it cost her was 6 months of dreams. And it taught her plenty. This week, Kim Carnes is in our countdown with her sixth top 40 hit. At number 29, here's Voyeur.

0: Kim Carnes' third week on American Top 40. The title song from her LP, Voyeur, at number 29. As the countdown continues.
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0: Now we're up to the latest hit by a man who was a founding member of the Eagles. He was bass player and vocalist with the Eagles from 1971 to 1977 when he finally went to work solo. Here's Randy Meisner with Never Been in Love.

Randy Meisner on American Top 40. His third Top 40 hit is at number 28 again this week. It's Never Been in Love. Here's a song that Brenda Lee took to number 4 on the pop chart back in 1962. And this week, Juice Newton takes her remake of this song to number 24 on the country chart and to number 27 on the pop chart. Here's Juice with Break It to Me Gently.

0: Juice Newton's third week on American Top 40. This week she moves up 9 notches to number 27 with Break It To Me Gently. Coming up, the artist who recently moved into first place in the category of most number one hits in the history of the soul chart. This superstar has had more soul number ones than Stevie Wonder, James Brown, or The Temptations.
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0: 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From her album titled Brannigan, here's newcomer Laura Brannigan climbing 4 notches to 26 with Gloria.
2: Gloria.

Sarah Brannigan, a newcomer with her first hit song at number 26, moving up four notches this week, called Gloria. Now we're up to the artist who recently moved into first place in the category of most number one hits in the history of the soul chart. That covers 33 years. Until just 3 weeks ago, there was a tie on the soul chart for that title between this female superstar and Mr. Dynamite himself, James Brown. Both James and this woman each had 17 soul number ones to their credit. Then, this lady, whose chart career had been in a slump for several years, released a new album called Jump to It. And the title song from that album climbed up the soul singles chart and hit number one. And that gave the record for the most soul number ones to the lady known as the Queen of Soul. At number 25 on the pop chart this week, here is that record-breaking 18th number one soul song by the great Aretha Franklin.

0: Aretha Franklin on American Top 40, the number one soul song in the USA for the past 4 weeks, and number 25 now on the pop chart, moving up 4 notches. That's Jump to It. Coming up, a long-distance dedication from a man whose romance can almost be described by the petals on a daisy. She loves me, she loves me not. She loves me, she loves me not. She loves me, she loves me not.
1: Casey's Coast to Coast.
0: These are the biggest hits in the nation straight from the official Billboard survey. And Billboard says Kool & the Gang climbed 3 notches to number 24 with Big Fun.

0: Cool in the Gang on American Top 40, produced by Eumer Deodato from Brazil. The song, Big Fun, at number 24. Well, now we're up to our long-distance dedication. This letter from a man in Roseville, California, is about his relationship with a young woman in Mount Clemens, Michigan, and about how their emotions have been pushed and pulled in several directions. Here's what he writes. Dear Casey, over 4 years ago, I started going steady with Robin. We were both juniors at the same high school in Michigan, and we stayed together all through our senior year. Just a few days after we graduated, I had to move to California with my family. Robin and I had known of my father's transfer for months, but that didn't seem to make it any easier. I went back to Michigan to visit over the Labor Day weekend that year. A few months after that, our relationship came to a bitter and painful end. We had let the physical distance between us create an emotional distance. We talked over the phone, but never listened. Soon, there weren't even letters. However, 9 months ago, a strange thing happened. We received letters from each other on the same day. Since then, letters, phone calls, and smiles have been frequent. In fact, for the first time in 3.5 years, Robin and I are together again. She arrived in California yesterday, so this is our first full day with each other. She's only here for a week, but it's a very special week. We'll use it to remember all the good times in the past and to think about the good times in the future. Music was and is a very big part in our lives. It was a concert that first brought us together. So could you please play September Morn as my dedication to Robin for that September when I last saw Robin 3.5 years ago. Oh, please tell her I love her too. Thanks, Jeff. Okay, Jeff? Here's your long-distance dedication.
1: 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Stay and let me look at you.

0: From 1980, that's Neil Diamond with September Morn. A long-distance dedication from Jeff in California to Robin in Mount Clemens, Michigan. And the countdown continues on American Top 40.
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0: AT40 originates in Hollywood. Holding at number 23 for a third consecutive week is English new wave rocker Billy Idol.

Billy Idol's been on American Top 40 for 8 consecutive weeks with that hit at number 23 for the past 3, Hot in the City. The song that's currently at number 1 on the country chart climbs 2 notches to 22 on the pop chart this week. Here's Michael Murphy and What's Forever For?

0: the number one country song in the USA at number 22 on American Top 40. That's What's Forever For by Michael Murphy. And that's his first hit in 6 years on the pop chart. I'm Casey Kasem. This is American Top 40 in Hollywood. We're counting down the week's 40 biggest singles, and we're 21 hits away from the number one song in the USA. We'll continue in a moment, so stay right where you are.
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0: Now, as we continue our countdown of the 40 most popular hits in the nation, I'd like to welcome WYYS in Cincinnati, Ohio, to the American Top 40 family. Glad to have you with us. My name's Casey Kasem, and we're counting down the most popular records in the USA.
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0: Here's the four-man English group whose hit song recently went to number one in Australia. In America, it climbs five notches this week on the Billboard pop chart. I Ran by a Flock of Seagulls.

The British group who call themselves A Flock of Seagulls. At number 21, moving up 5 notches, 4th week on the chart, Iran. You know, it's rare that a recording artist will hit the chart with a song from an older, previously released album. But it's happened with Joan Jett. Her first two hits, the number one smash I Love Rock and Roll and the number 7 hit Crimson and Clover, both came from her 1982 album called I Love Rock and Roll. But Joan's third hit is from her 1981 album, Bad Reputation. Up 5 notches this week to number 20, here's Do You Wanna Touch Me?

0: Joan Jett and the Blackhearts on American Top 40. Her third Top 40 hit is at number 20, moving up 5 notches, 5th week on the chart. Do You Want to Touch Me? A listener noticed that Ebony and Ivory hit number 1 in just 6 weeks on the chart, and he wants to know if that's the record. No, it isn't. 2 other hits went to number 1 in just 2 weeks. A Beatles song about something you can't buy, and a song about a monster. Details coming up.
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0: I'm Casey Kasem. The group led by Carlos Santana climbed 3 notches this week to number 19. Here's Hold On by the band Santana.

0: Santana on American Top 40. Their 10th Top 40 hit is at number 19, moving up three notches this week, called Hold On. Well, now let's answer that question about the fastest climbing number one. Comes to us from Thomas Alford in Dothan, Alabama. He says he noticed that Paul McCartney and Stevie Wonder's recent smash duet, Ebony and Ivory, hit number one after only 6 weeks on the chart. And he wants to know what the rock era record is for the fastest climbing number one. Well, Thomas, there's a tie between two songs. First, there's a number one by the Beatles. In 1964, they had a record that debuted on the chart at number 27, and the very next week shot to number one, a song called Can't Buy Me Love. Now, the other song was a novelty hit by a man named Sheb Woolley. In 1958, his record debuted on the chart way up at number 7 and then leaped to number 1 the following week. It was a song about an outer space monster with a strange diet. It ate people. The song was Purple People Eater. So there's your answer, Thomas. The two fastest climbing number 1s in the rock era are Can't Buy Me Love by the Beatles and Purple People Eater by Sheb Woolley. They needed only 2 weeks on the Hot 100 to hit number 1. Thanks for your letter. Now, on with the countdown.
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0: The current hit by Jermaine Jackson climbs two notches this week. It's his fourth top 40 solo hit. Let Me Tickle Your

26-year-old Jermaine Jackson, originally from Cary, Indiana, making his home in the San Fernando Valley here in California. At number 18, he moves up two notches with Let Me Tickle Your Fancy. 17 big ones to number one, and we're counting them down.

every week, American Top 40 is heard in the 50 states and around the world on great radio stations like WMNS Olean, New York, WKYX Paducah, Kentucky, and KIKI-AM and KMAI-FM Honolulu, Hawaii. The quartet of Jeff Downs, Steve Howe, Carl Palmer, and lead singer John Wetton hold at number 17. They're Asia with Only Time Will Tell.

0: Asia at number 17 again this week, seventh week on the chart with Only Time Will Tell. We're counting down now to a solo hit by Doobie Brothers lead singer Michael McDonald, a man who learned a safety lesson about performing when he was only 12 years old. It was this: if you're walking on metal crutches, don't stand in a puddle of beer. The story behind it is coming up.
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1: Number 16.
0: Here's a song that's been on the chart for 10 weeks now. Second week at number 16. 33-year-old New Yorker Eddie Money, who makes his home in Oakland, California. He's singing, "Think I'm in Love."

number 16 in popularity again this week on American Top 40 with his fourth Top 40 hit, Eddie Money and I Think I'm in Love. Well, now we're up to the current hit by the lead singer of the Doobie Brothers, Michael McDonald, and his very weird story about fraternity houses, parties, and rock and roll. Michael told the story to writer Timothy White. He said that when he was growing up in St. Louis, he got his first job as a musician when he was only 12 years old. Michael and a friend played guitar, and another boy played drums. The trio was young, but they played a lot of fraternity parties. Parties that got really crazy. And Michael remembers one night especially well. Let me repeat, he was only 12 years old at the time of this incident. Here's the story that he told. We must have been playing this repetitious nonsense song called Hot Pastrami for at least an hour. And some guy on metal crutches came up, a little drunk, and he goes, "Let me sing, let me sing." I said, "Sure, come on up." So the guy came up, and he was singing the words to Hot Pastrami. And meanwhile, there was beer everywhere, and girls were on the table dancing in the food. Suddenly, I heard this rumble. The guy had shocked himself by grabbing the microphone while standing in a pool of beer on his metal crutches. And every time he got back up and grabbed the microphone again, he got shocked again and fell back down. It was at that point that my father arrived to drive us home. And when he saw the party, he went nuts. He started helping us pack up right away. And all he kept saying was, "This isn't what life's like. Life isn't like this." End of quote. And end of Michael McDonald's story. And that was his first lesson in real life, rock and roll style. This week, his first solo hit is in the countdown at number 15. Here's I Keep Forgetting, Michael McDonald.

0: Michael McDonald on American Top 40, moving up six notches to number 15, fifth week on the chart with I Keep Forgetting, his first solo hit. 14 big ones to number one, and we're counting them down.
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0: We're coming to you from Hollywood. Elton John climbs a notch to number 14 with Blue Eyes.
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0: With Survey Song number 14 moving up a notch, seventh week on the chart, Elton John and Blue Eyes. Radio plays them, record stores sell them, Billboard ranks them, and AT40 counts them down.
1: Number 13.
0: In his fifth week at the number 13 spot, here's the gambler from Houston, Texas, Kenny Rogers, with Love Will Turn You Around.

0: Kenny Rogers at lucky number 13 for the fifth consecutive week on American Top 40 from the movie Six Pack, Love Will Turn You Around. Coming up, the latest hit by a man who can be very proud of a certain second place standing he holds. In all of chart history, only Bing Crosby has appeared on more top 10 hits than he has.
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0: Once a week with AT40, and you know how your favorite songs are doing across the USA. Like the current hit by the group that's now a duo. They're America, climbing two notches to number 12 with You Can Do Magic.

number 12 on American Top 40, moving up two notches, sixth week on the chart with You Can Do Magic. Well, now we're up to the latest hit by a man who can be very proud of holding second place in a special category. In all of chart history, only the great Bing Crosby has appeared on more top 10 hits than this artist has. And Bing Crosby is only 12 top 10s ahead of him. Beginning in 1940 with his number 3 hit, Sierra Sue, Bing Crosby has hit the top 10 an astounding 63 times, including some duets with the Andrews Sisters, Xavier Cugat, Les Paul, Carmen Cavallaro, Fred Waring, and with Bing's son, Gary Crosby. Crosby's last top 10 hit was a duet with Grace Kelly, the late Princess Grace, a song called True Love in 1956. And nobody's even threatened Bing's lead. But there's a man in the countdown who's beginning to. He started hitting the top 10 in 1964 as a member of the Beatles and continued as the leader of Wings in duets with his wife Linda and with Stevie Wonder and as a solo act. Paul McCartney has now hit the top 10 51 times. And considering that he shows no sign of letting up, Paul has a chance to catch up with Bing Crosby's 63 top 10s. With his 51st top 10 single, here's Paul now, dropping a notch this week to number 11. Paul McCartney's Take It Away.

0: Paul McCartney, after being at number 10 for 5 consecutive weeks, falls to number 11 with Take It Away. You know, John Cougar gave credit to an out-of-work friend of his as co-writer of his big hit Hurt So Good, because John got the idea for it from his friend. But when the song hit and royalties started pouring in, the friend had disappeared. That story coming up when we continue the countdown. I'm Casey Kasem. This is AT40. We're counting down the week's 40 biggest hits with the 10 biggest still to come. Stay right where you are.
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0: Now on with our countdown of the 40 biggest hits in the USA. I'm Casey Kasem. This is American Top 40, and we're on our way to the most popular song in the nation.
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0: Superstar Donna Summer climbs a notch and gets her 12th top 10 hit. That's 12 times in the top 10 out of 16 times in the 40. Quite a hitting average. Here's Donna with Love Is in Control.

Rihanna Summer moves from number 11 to number 10 on American Top 40 with Love Is in Control. Now, the case of the disappearing songwriter. It's a story told to us by that rock and roller from Indiana, John Cougar. Last year, when John's album, titled Nothing Matters and What If It Did, became a hit, phone calls began pouring in and he couldn't get anything done. This was in Bloomington, where John lives. Well, one day in town, he ran into an old friend from high school, a man named George Green. Turned out George was looking for work. So John said, hey, I'll pay you to come over to the house every day and answer phones. Well, one morning at John's house, they were talking, and George told John he had this great idea for a song. Something about love hurting so good. Well, sometime later, that idea hit John Cougar like a ton of bricks. He wrote the song and recorded it. And when he filed the copyright on it, he gave George Green credit as co-writer, which means a 50-50 split of royalties. Well, that record has become a very big hit. It was number 2 recently for several weeks. But in the meantime, co-writer George Green had disappeared. His phone had been disconnected. So, John put out the word that he was looking for George, and finally he tracked him down. George was down in Nashville trying to sell some songs, and George didn't know that the song he'd co-written with John Cougar had become a big hit. He hadn't been listening to pop radio or watching the pop charts, but he sure was glad to hear about it. This week, that song that George Green unknowingly co-wrote with John Cougar is at number 9 on American Top 40. Hurts so good.

0: countdown. 19 consecutive weeks, John Cougar on American Top 40 with his first top 10 hit, Hurts So Good. And the countdown continues.
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0: I'm Casey Kasem. 10 years ago, Jackson Browne debuted on the chart with his first hit, Doctor My Eyes. That song peaked at number 8. A decade later, Jackson leaps 10 huge notches into that same spot with his second top 10 hit. At number 8, Somebody's Baby.

Jackson Brown moves 10 notches more than any other within the countdown this week, up to number 8 with Somebody's Baby. Well, now on American Top 40, we're up to the first hit by the Australian group Men at Work. And there's a little anecdote that goes with it. After the band had finished recording their album, their manager played it for his father, who's a sheep farmer in Victoria, Australia. And the man told his son, "I don't really like music myself, but this sounds all right to me." Well, the band thought the quote was so funny that they used it on Australian advertisements for the album. And one day, the sheep farmer saw one of the ads, and he said to his son, the band's manager, "What sort of goon would say that?" His son said, "Dad, that was you." And Dad said, "Oh, well, I'll want some bloody money for it then." And now here's the music that the Australian sheep farmer said sounded all right to him. Climbing 5 big notches to number 7, here's Men at Work, and Who Can It Be Now?

0: Melbourne, Australia, Men at Work. Their first hit record moves from number 12 all the way up to number 7 this week. And it's called Who Can It Be Now? Coming up, a long-distance dedication about a sad part of human nature. How we sometimes don't appreciate what we have until we lose it. And then it's too late.
1: The hits from coast to coast. American Top 40.
0: I'm Casey Kasem. You know, I've mentioned that the Alan Parsons Project is a group of musicians and singers brought together by English producer Alan Parsons. Well, I should say that the Alan Parsons Project is a two-man effort. Alan and fellow Englishman singer and songwriter Eric Wolfson have been working together since their first project LP back in 1976. They're at number 6 this week with I in the

The Alan Parsons Project with a song that's been on American Top 40 for 9 weeks now. They move from number 9 to number 6 this week with Eye in the Sky. You know, sometimes a song is just a song, but sometimes a song is a piece of somebody's life. And that's what our long-distance dedications are all about. Listen to this letter from a young man in Mansfield, Ohio. He writes, "Dear Casey, I know that long-distance dedications usually mean there's much distance between two people, but I would like to dedicate a special song to my father. It has to do with distance between a father and a son. It's a very sad song, and I wish that fathers and sons all over could hear it. I'm 19 now, and ever since I was 1 year old, my dad has been paralyzed from the shoulders down. He was out of work for 5 years after his accident, but eventually went back to work as an insurance agent. He's able to move his arms somewhat, and with a special brace, he can write and carry on a business. We've talked many times in the past 18 years about not being able to do things together. I used to feel sorry for myself, not having a father to play ball with or to go hunting and fishing with. But when I got older, I realized that would never be, and I accepted it. Casey, my father and I are very close, and I know it hurts him that we never were able to do things together. But like I said, that's understood. What hurts me is to see fathers who are physically fit and able to do things with their sons, but don't. They never can find time away from work to get in a day of fishing or whatever with their son. This is when fathers and sons grow apart. There's a distance between them that doesn't have to be there. What these fathers don't realize is that there are fathers like mine who would give anything to be able to do those things with their sons. Casey, would you please play Cats in the Cradle? I hope fathers listening hear every word and know that a father-son relationship is a very important bond, and that there are very special fathers like mine who will always regret not being able to help their son pull in his first 5-pound catfish. Thank you very much, John D. Stanton. Okay, John, here's your long-distance dedication.

0: number one song from 1974, Cats in the Cradle by Harry Chapin, a long-distance dedication from John D. Stanton in Ohio to his father and to all fathers. And the countdown continues on American Top 40.
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2: Number five.
0: This is Melissa Manchester's third top 10 hit. It follows Midnight Blue and Don't Cry Out Loud. At number five for the second week, you should hear how she talks about you, Melissa Manchester.

0: Fourth week in the top 10, second week at number 5. Melissa Manchester, and you should hear how she talks about you. The 4 biggest hits in the USA this week are coming right up.
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0: 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Slipping a notch this week from 3 down to 4 is the recent number 1 hit by Survivor, Eye of the Tiger.

Survivor, with a record that's been on American Top 40 for 14 weeks now, and 13 of those weeks in the top 10. 6 of those weeks at number 1. The 4th most popular song in the USA this week, Eye of the Tiger, by Survivor. Here's a group whose career is fairly easy to keep track of by their album titles. They've released 16 albums, and 12 of those albums are numbered to let you know what order they belong in. The 4 exceptions are Chicago Transit Authority, At Carnegie Hall, Greatest Hits Volume 2, and Hot Streets. Their latest album, The 16th, is called Chicago 16. And here's a recent number 1 song from that LP. It falls from the top spot this week down to number 3. Hard to Say I'm Sorry by Chicago. Everybody.

0: last week's number one song. After a couple of weeks at the top position, Chicago falls to number three with Hard to Say I'm Sorry. Coming up, the number two song and the new number one song.
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0: We're a song away from number one and counting down.
3: Number two.
0: Here's a man who defines the term hot recording act. He's got the number one album in the country, American Fool. The first hit from that album, Hurt So Good, was at number two just a few weeks ago. And his follow-up jumps from four to two this week. Here's Jack and Diane by John Cougar.

Moving from number 4 in the countdown up to number 2 this week, John Cougar on American Top 40 from his American Fool album, Jack and Diane. Now, as we get set to hear the new number 1 song in the USA, let's take a look at the number 1s at the tops of Billboard's other charts. Number 1 on the soul chart is Jump to It by Aretha Franklin. Number 1 on the album chart is American Fool by John Cougar. Number 1 on the country chart is What's Forever For by Michael Murphy. And at the top of the pop singles chart, there's been a battle going on for the past few weeks between two groups. And you know, you might be able to trace it back to 1976. That's when the group Chicago had a number 1 song called If You Leave Me Now. And it was knocked out of the top spot by a new number 1 called Rockin' Me by the Steve Miller Band. But just a few weeks ago, Chicago had their revenge. They knocked Steve Miller's number 1, Abracadabra, out of the top spot with their number 1, Hard to Say I'm Sorry. But Turnabout is still fair play. And look what's happened now. The Steve Miller Band has knocked Chicago out of number 1 again. Returning to the top spot for its second non-consecutive week at number 1, Abracadabra by the Steve Miller Band.

0: with the new number one song in the USA, a song that was number one just 3 weeks ago, the Steve Miller Band and Abracadabra. And that's it. The 40 most popular records in America is determined by Billboard magazine for the week ending September 25th, 1982. American Top 40 is produced in Hollywood by Watermark ABC Radio Enterprises. Executive producer Tom Rahm. Producer Don Bastani. With Nancy Conover, Daryl Morton, Meryl Schindler, Stu Jacobs, Ann Stroiker, Alan Kaufman, and Dana Schwarzwalder. I'm Casey Kasem. Join me next week, and again, we'll count down the 40 most popular songs in the USA. Till then, keep your feet on the ground and keep reaching for the stars.
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2: At number 40, one of 11 British acts on AT40 this week. This one coming in at number 40 is by Uriah Heep, their first Top 40 record, Easy Living.

There's the first of five new songs in American Top 40 this week. Uriah Heep at number 40 with Easy Livin'. This is Casey Kasem in Hollywood, and the countdown rolls on. Here now is the current hit by The Englishman, who this year was elected the number one male vocalist in Playboy magazine's annual readers' poll. And two more of the singers who finished in the top five were British. At number five was Paul McCartney. Number four was Neil Young. Number three, Mick Jagger. Number two, James Taylor. And number one, the artist whose latest hit premieres in the top 40 this week at number 39. The top male vocalist in the Playboy Readers' Poll.

number 39, a new one by the man who sounds like he has incipient laryngitis, Rod Stewart from England, and you wear it well. Here's a record Frankie Avalon took to number one back in 1959. It's a sixth hit record for Donny Osmond. It's called Why.

0: Ronnie Osmond, debuting at number 38 on AT40 with Why. This is Casey Kasem and the countdown rolls on.
1: Number 37.
0: Mel and Tim, starting all over again.
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3: Thank you.

0: John Timm at number 37 with a debut tune in American Top 40, starting all over again. Here's a question sent in from Oregon. Dear Casey, what city has been named the most times in song titles that made the Top 40? Well, there's a city in the South mentioned in the titles of six Top 40 hits, and the sixth one is currently in our countdown. We'll have the answer in 10 minutes.
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0: Right here on AT40, the 40 top artists of the past 5 years. Our fall special coming up in just 2 weeks from now. Don't miss that show. It'll be a winner.
1: Number 36.
0: And you can bet the Jackson 5 will be on it.

the 10th hit record for the Jackson 5, originally from Gary, Indiana. Looking Through the Windows at number 36 this week. It dropped from 27. This is Casey Kasem in American Top 40. 35 hits to number one, a new one, and counting down. Here's a man who's had about 75 chart records. He's James Brown. Get back!

0: good.
1: Unmistakably James Brown. At number 35, second week in American Top 40, he moved up two with Get On the Good Foot, Part 1. And now let's answer that letter about cities named in song titles. It's from Robert Allen of Portland, Oregon. And his question is this. What city has been named the most times in song titles that made the Top 40? Well, Robert, the winning city is in the Deep South. And in the past 13 years, its name has been mentioned in the titles of six different Top 40 songs. It's the songwriter's favorite city. In 1959, the late Johnny Horton hit with The Battle of New Orleans. And Freddie Cannon had Way Down Yonder in New Orleans. Then in 1960, Fats Domino made the 40 with Walkin' to New Orleans. And the same year, Gary Bonds had simply New Orleans. Earlier this year, the group called Redbone hit the top 40 with their Witch Queen of New Orleans. That's five so far. The sixth one is on the charts right now. The City of New Orleans by Arlo Guthrie. And it's coming up in a little while. Robert, thanks for your letter. Now, on with the countdown.
2: Number 34.
1: Here's a song that's been around for 10 weeks now. It debuted at number 39 9 weeks ago, got as high as number 12 4 weeks ago, and now it's back down to 34. A couple of guys from Alabama who call themselves Sailcat. Here's Motorcycle Mama.

34 this week in American Top 40, Sailcat, Motorcycle Mama. Here's a fellow whose first hit was I'm Walkin' back in 1957. His latest, number 33, is Garden Party, Rick Nelson.

There's the highest debuting record of the week. Rick Nelson back on the charts on American Top 40 with Garden Party. This is Casey Kasem in Hollywood, and the countdown rolls on now with a tune by Luther Ingram that goes, "If being right means being without you, then I'd rather live a wrongful life. Mama and Daddy say it's a shame and it's downright disgrace. But as long as I've got you by my side, I don't care what people say." At number 32, Luther Ingram, with "Loving You Is Wrong, I Don't Want to Be Right."

0: 32 got as high as number 3. Luther Ingram, if loving you was wrong, I don't want to be right. Here's a letter from New York City. It says, Dear Casey, besides Me and Bobby McGee by Janis Joplin, has any record hit number 1 after the singer died? Not a happy question, but the answer is yes. It happened 4 years ago. Details coming up.
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0: Now at number 31, a current hit by an American composer and folk singer who once was asked by a Toronto newspaper to predict social trends of the 1970s in a 100-word telegram. The folk singer, Arlo Guthrie, responded to the request with a wire containing 111 words, which started out like this. Replying to your wire for 100 words. Man, I don't know what's going to happen in the 1970s. End of quote. And that beginning was followed by 92 words more. Quote, love, love, love, love.

0: debuted last week at 36, moves up 5 this week to 31. Arlo Guthrie, the city of New Orleans. Now in American Top 40, let's answer the question about posthumous hits. It's sent in by Sherry Stein of New York City, and she says, "Dear Casey, besides Me and Bobby McGee by Janis Joplin, has any record hit number one after the singer died?" The answer is yes, Sherry. Me and Bobby McGee in early 1971 was the second time a single hit number one after the artist's death. Janis's album Pearl also hit number one in the LP charts around the same time. But the first and only other time that a single made the number one position after the artist died was in 1968. The song was Sittin' on the Dock of the Bay by Otis Redding. Thanks for your letter. Now on with the countdown.
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0: After spending 9 weeks in American Top 40, a tune that they took to the top 10, the Carpenters' Goodbye to

dropped from 14 to 30 this week in American Top 40. The Carpenters, Richard and Karen with Goodbye to Love. AT40 is heard coast to coast and around the world on great radio stations like KCPX in Salt Lake City, WCBM Baltimore, KNUZ Houston. We're up to number 29 in our countdown of the 40 most popular songs in the USA. We do it every week at this time right here on this station. At number 29, moving up one, Tower of Power with You're Still a Young Man.

It can't get much smoother than this group. Tower of Power at number 29. They moved up one in the fourth week in AT40 with You're Still a Young Man. At number 28, Arjun took this up to number 5 4 weeks ago. Hold Your Head Up.

0: drop from 12 to 28 this week. That's Argent from England with Hold Your Head Up. This is Casey Kasem in Hollywood, counting them down on American Top 40. We've got 27 hits to go and a brand new number one, so I hope you'll stay right there.
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0: Let me start part two by welcoming five new stations to our American Top 40 lineup this week. KASI, Ames, Iowa. KEWI, Topeka, Kansas. KTLK, Denver, Colorado. WCIT, Lima, Ohio. And WITT, Tuscola, Illinois. For those of you joining American Top 40 for the first time, my name's Casey Kasem, and I'd like to welcome you to our weekly countdown of the 40 most popular songs in America. And now the countdown rolls out.
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0: Here's a group that was originally called The Detours in the early 60s. Peter Townsend, lead guitar, Roger Daltrey, lead singer, John Entwistle, bass, Keith Moon, drums. Did you say who? That's right.

0: The Who peaked at 17 last week with Join Together, now at number 27 in American Top 40. This is Casey Kasem in Hollywood. Here's one of the men who originated rock and roll. His biggest hit to date was back in 1958, a tune that went to number 2 called Sweet Little 16. This one debuted last week at 31, moved to 26 this week. My Ding-a-ling. Here's Chuck Berry.
1: We got to do our alma mater. 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
1: Second week on American Top 40, moved to 26. It moved up 5. Chuck Berry's My Ding-a-Ling. This song debuted last week at number 33. Takes a big move this week to 25. Up 8 notches. Bill Withers in a song he co-produced with R. Jackson. Use Me.

25th best-selling song in the USA this week by Bill Withers. It's called Use Me. We're up to number 24 on our countdown of the 40 most popular songs in the USA. It's by a group whose first hit was back in 1959 called Shout, the Isley Brothers. And

last week at 29, now 23. In its third week on American Top 40, an Australian, Rick Springfield, and Speak to the Sky. This debuted last week at 40, moves up 18 this week to 22. Elvis is latest.

moved that one 18 notches up on American Top 40 to number 22. Elvis Presley's latest, Burnin' Love. If you've ever seen this man work, you'll probably agree he's going to be around for a long time. It moves from 8 to 21. Jim Croce's You Don't

0: After a couple of weeks at number 8, it drops to 21. Jim Croce and You Don't Mess Around with Jim. Coming up on American Top 40, a current hit instrumental featuring the Moog synthesizer. The last time in chart history that the Moog starred in the top 40 was about 4 years ago with Dick Hyman's The Minotaur.
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0: At number 20, halfway up American Top 40 this week, The Moody Blues. Nuts.

0: that 8 this week to number 20 on American Top 40, Moody Blues, Nights in White Satin.
1: Number 19.
0: This moved up one. It's the Bee Gees with their latest hit record. Been around for 4 weeks now. It's titled...

The 19th best-selling song in the USA this week by the Bee Gees, Run to Me. 4 years ago, a record called The Minotaur by Dick Hyman was the last time that the Moog synthesizer made it into the top 40 on its own. The Moog is the main source of electronic music, and it's called by that name because a man named Robert Moog devised an electronic machine that synthesizes music. Now, actually, you've been hearing Moog music for as long as you've been listening to American Top 40, because our theme music was written for and is played by a Moog synthesizer. Anyhow, at number 18 this week, it's another Top 40 instrumental starring the Moog. It's Popcorn by the group called

0: last week 23, now 18. Hot Butter and Popcorn. Coming up, a debut song by a three-man New York group who recently won the equivalent of an Oscar for their performance in a beer commercial.
1: KC's Coast to Coast. 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
0: The last hit record that Neil Diamond had went all the way to number one. That was Song Sung Blue. This one debuted at number 33 2 weeks ago. Last week went to 21. This week is at 17. It's called

0: Number 17 on American Top 40, Neil Diamond with Play Me. This is Casey Kasem, and the countdown rolls on now with the debut song by the three-man New York group who recently won the equivalent of an Oscar for their performance on a beer commercial. A couple of years ago, a well-known Eastern brewery held a nationwide talent hunt to find new singers to perform their famous jingle in a series of radio commercials. Well, the group's manager entered a tape in the competition without telling the members. And a couple of months later, the boys were notified that they were one of the recording acts chosen to do some of the spots. So they went in and they did their thing with the famous jingle about the one beer to have if you're having more than one. And last year at the annual Clio Awards for Best Commercials, they were among the proud winners. They're feeling pretty good this year, too, because after a half a dozen chart records, they're in the top 40 for the first time. At number 16, here's the main ingredient, and everybody plays the fool.
1: Okay, so you're heartbroken. You sit around moping, crying, crying. You say you even thinking about

number 16 in American Top 40 this week, a song that moved up six, the main ingredient, Everybody Plays the Fool. In its seventh week on AT40, this English lad, Daniel Boone, moves up to number 15, up one notch this week.

0: A former number one soul song by Joe Simon, Power of Love, at number 14 in the pop chart this week. That wraps up the second part of American Top 40 with a top 13 best-selling songs in the USA coming right up.
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0: And here we go with more of the most popular songs in the USA this week on a way to a brand new number one song. I'm Casey, this is AT40, and the countdown rolls on.
2: Number 13.
0: Fourth hit in a row for Michael Jackson. Gotta Be There was the first. Rockin' Robin, I Wanna Be Where You Are is last one. And his current one at number 13 moved up 13 this week. It's simply titled Ben, Michael Jackson.

0: Raspberry's move go all the way to number 12, up three notches this week in American Top 40. Coming up, a current smash by an English rock star who's thought of primarily as a singer. But in a Playboy magazine readers poll, he beat out such names as Leon Russell, Burt Bacharach, and Dave Brubeck for the title of number one piano player. That's coming up.
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0: With nine consecutive chart records, Red should end up in the top 40 artists of the past 5 years. Our fall special coming up in just 2 weeks from now. At number 11.

0: 3 weeks at number 11 for Bread with the Guitar Man, an American Top 40.
1: Number 10.
0: Al Green, after 2 weeks at number 3, moves down to number 10, dropping 7 notches with a hit titled I'm Still in Love with You. Here's Al Green.

the nation's 10th best-selling song this week by Al Green, I'm Still in Love with You. Now an American Top 40, the current hit by the English rock star who is best known as a singer. But in this year's Playboy magazine readers poll, he was named the number one piano player. Number three was Burt Bacharach. Number two was Leon Russell, so that you know that this artist has really got to be something on the keyboards, right? What he does to a piano nowadays as an all-out rock performer is something quite different than his teachers had in mind for him when he was studying classical piano. I hope they can appreciate his tremendous success as a pop artist. At number nine this week, here's the number one pianist in the 1972 Playboy Readers Poll. Well,

first week in the top 10 for Elton John. At number 9, moving from 13, that's Honky Cat. 10 weeks in the top 10 for this record, and it's been on American Top 40 for 12 weeks. It's Looking Glass, a four-man group from New Jersey with a former number one song called Brandy, You're a

Last week at 5, now number 8. Dropping 3 notches, Looking Glass with Brandy, You're a Fine Girl. This is Casey Kasem on American Top 40, and here's a song that Gary Glitter, an Englishman, took to number 2 in England not too long ago. He's moved this up to number 7, did it last week, and it remains in that same position this week. Third week in the top 10 for Gary Glitter with Rock and Roll Part 2.

number 7 on AT40 for the second consecutive week. Gary Glitter from England with Rock and Roll Part 2. 8 weeks ago, this song made the top 10. 2 weeks ago, it got as high as number 2. Stayed there last week, but this week drops down to number 6. One of the bigger hits for the Hollies, and they've had some biggies like Carrie Ann, He Ain't Heavy, He's My Brother, Bus Stop, and Just One Look. This is Long Cool Woman, the Hollies from England.

0: Hollies' biggest hit to date. They took it to number two, stayed there for a couple of weeks. Now it's at number six. The Hollies with Long Cool Woman.
1: Number five.
0: This is Casey Kasem on AT40 in Hollywood, and we're heard coast to coast and around the world on great radio stations like KUDL, Kansas City, WYFE, Indianapolis, KISN, Portland, Oregon. At number five this week, a song that moved up one. It's by the OJs, and it's titled Backstabbers.

0: moved up one this week for its third week on American Top 40's Top 10. At number 5, the OJ's Backstabbers. Coming up, the current huge smash by the Irish-born singer-songwriter who says he deliberately jams a lot of words into his lyrics to cover up his poor singing voice.
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0: In just a couple of weeks from now, American Top 40 takes a special look at recent rock history. Statistician Ben Marischal is preparing a survey of the 40 top artists of the past 5 years based on the Billboard charts from 1967 through August of this year. That's the American Top 40's fall special in just 2 weeks. At number 4 this week, up 6 notches.

The nation's fourth best-selling song this week is by Chicago, Saturday in the Park. This is Casey Kasem in Hollywood, and now the current giant hit by the singer-songwriter, who says he deliberately jams a lot of words into his lyrics to cover up his poor singing voice. Here's what he says, and we quote, "A person with a good voice likes to hold certain notes, certain words. I can't do that, so I stick in another word. Many of the words may not be necessary, but then that's the way it is in normal conversation." End of quote. Well, this young man's current smash, Extra Words and All, is a former number one song. This week, it's at number 3. Here's Gilbert Osorio.

0: 10 weeks in the top 10 on that song in American Top 40. 6 of those weeks at number 1. Now number 3, Gilbert O'Sullivan, Alone Again, Naturally. Coming up, the latest hit by the biggest grossing recording and concert act in the business today, who in the last 2.5 months alone were seen live by 1 million fans.
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0: Here's a singer-songwriter who found some success before this record. He wrote 3 million sellers for Elvis Presley, Memories, In the Ghetto, and Don't Cry, Daddy. He wrote this one for himself, Mac Davis.

two notches this week to number two. Mac Davis in a song he wrote titled, Baby Don't Get Hooked on Me. This is Casey Kasem in Hollywood, and every week at this time, we count down the nation's biggest hits. Right now, it's time for the current hit by the biggest grossing recording and concert act in the business today. In personal appearance tours during the 12 months of 1971, they played to nearly 1 million fans and took over $5 million at the box office. This year, on a 2.5-month tour that just wound up at the end of August, they equaled or bettered that attendance figure of 1 million people, playing weekends only in big-capacity ballparks, stadiums, and other outdoor arenas. Now, is that drawing power? 1 million people in just 2.5 months, weekends only? Who draws like that? Three Dog Night does. And they have the new number one song in the USA.

0: There's the new number one song in the USA this week. 3 weeks ago, it debuted at 23, went to 14, last week number 9, and now number 1. Produced by Richard Podler, Three Dog Night, Black and White. Well, that's it for the 40 top-selling songs in the nation this week. You heard them on American Top 40, where we do our countdown every week at this time. Our list is from Billboard Magazine's weekly tabulation based on retail record sales all over the country. 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Don Bastani produces, and we tape the show here in Hollywood. This is Casey Kasem. Join me next week, and again, we'll count down the 40 most popular songs in the USA. Till then, keep your feet in the ground and keep reaching for the stars.
1: 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Special thanks to Kalila Dawkins, Matt Wilson, Rob Durkee, Pete Battistini, Scott Lakefield, Mike Savage, Michael Cross, Dave Nunes, and of course, the legend where the countdown began, Casey Kasem. I'm Larry Morgan. 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
0: Again, and welcome to American Top 40. My name's Casey Kasem, and I'm ready to count down the most popular songs in the nation. I want to thank Charlie Van Dyke for sitting in for me last week. Now, I'm back and all set to go with the latest survey of radio stations and record stores across the USA, the official Billboard chart. Let me warm up with a recap of last week's top three. At number three last week was I Can't Wait by New Shoes. Number two was Live to Tell by Madonna. And last week's number one was On My Own, the duet by Patti LaBelle and Michael McDonald. And we're here to find out what the story is this week. So on with the countdown.
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0: Leading off is the first solo hit by a voice we know well. The man who sang lead for the supergroup Chicago on number one smashes like If You Leave Me Now and Hard to Say I'm Sorry. He's left the band Chicago to go solo and debuts with Glory of Love. Here's Peter Cetera. Tonight.

the former lead singer of Chicago, Peter Cetera. He's now a solo act and debuts with his first hit, Glory of Love. It's the theme from the new movie, The Karate Kid, Part 2, and it comes in at number 40. On American Top 40, I'm Casey Kasem. At number 39 this week, on its way down from the heights where it peaked at number 12, here's Culture Club.

0: Got as high as number 12, last week fell to 18, now is at number 39, it's Move Away. Up next, the return of the innocent man who married an uptown girl.
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0: We're on our way to the number one song in the USA. Here's the innocent man who married an uptown girl. Those are the hit song titles by super pop star Billy Joel, who, as everybody knows, married supermodel Christie Brinkley. Billy's back in the countdown, debuting at number 38 with Modern Woman.

0: Modern Woman by Billy Joel. It's his 26th top 40 hit, and it debuts at number 38. A listener wants to know how many duos of siblings have hit number one. Well, we've had five. And the most successful sibling duo in chart history are two brothers. Details coming up.
1: Casey's Coast to Coast.
0: Billboard ranks them, AT40 counts them down. Up a notch, here's the five-man Australian band from Melbourne who've been playing hard for 12 years. That's how long they've been together. And now they have their first American hit. Here are the Models at number 37 with Out of Mind, Out of Sight.

0: keep my body tight.
1: The five-man band who call themselves Models formed in 1974 in Melbourne, Australia. Their first chart single in the USA is Out of Mind, Out of Sight. The Models. Now on American Top 40, let's answer that question about sibling teamwork on the chart. A listener named Gabe Wicks in Huntsville, Alabama wants to know, how many duos of siblings in any combination, brother and brother, sister and sister, or brother and sister, have hit number one? Well, Gabe, here's that list. We'll start with sister and sister duos. We've had a few hit the top 40 and a couple hit the top 10, but no two sisters singing as a duo have ever hit number one. But duos of brother and brother and brother and sister have hit number one. The brother and sister duos who hit number one were Nino Tempo and his sister April Stevens, and the Carpenters, Karen and Richard. The brother and brother duos at number one have been the Bellamy Brothers, Santo and Johnny Farina, and the two brothers who are the most successful sibling duo in the history of the charts. The two brothers who sang All I Have to Do Is Dream, Wake Up Little Susie, and Kathy's Clown. That's the Everly Brothers. And there's your answer, Gabe. A total of five sibling duos in the rock era who have hit number one. Two were brother and sister. Three were brother and brother. Thanks for writing in. Now, on with the countdown.
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1: Here's the San Francisco band Journey. And I've been saying recently that there are no original members left from when Journey formed in 1973. Well, I stand corrected. Guitarist Neil Schon has been there from the beginning. Thanks to Betty Wood in White House, Texas, and Jeffrey Tucker in Cold Spring, Kentucky, who caught that one. Here's Journey, and be good to yourself.

Journey's 10th week in the countdown with this hit, now at number 36. A recent top 10 record titled Be Good to Yourself. 35 big ones to number one as the countdown continues. Every week, American Top 40 is heard in the 50 states and around the world on great radio stations like Q104, KBEQ, Kansas City, Missouri, Superstation 610, KYJC, Medford, Oregon, and serving South Florida, 96X, Miami. Swinging up four notches to number 35, here are the Blow Monkeys from England and Digging Your Scene.

like a boy among men. I'm like a permanent friend. I'd like to think I was just myself again. The Blow Monkeys. They're from England, and their first American hit is at number 35, second week in the countdown, moving up four notches. The Blow Monkeys singing Digging Your Scene. Survey song number 34 moves up three notches, second week in the countdown. The four-woman band out of Los Angeles that formed in 1981. Here they are with their second top 40 hit, their follow-up to Manic Monday, talking about the Bangles and If She Knew What She Wants.

The Bengals on American Top 40. Second week in the countdown, moving up three notches to 34 with If She Knew What She Wants from the LP, Different Light. Coming up, a long-distance dedication from a woman in Nashville asking for a song that captures a part of her life, a part with her mother. Casey's Coast to Coast. These are the biggest hits in the USA. Four songs fall out of the survey this week. The Love Parade by the Dream Academy. Bad Boy by the Miami Sound Machine. What Have You Done For Me Lately by Janet Jackson. And West End Girls by the Pet Shop Boys. But the Pet Shop Boys don't leave us. They have one of this week's four debuts. Coming in at number 33, it's Opportunities. Subtitle, Let's Make Lots of Money. The Pet Shop Boys.

opportunities by the Pet Shop Boys, the duo of Neil Tennant and Chris Lowe from England. They debut at number 33 with the follow-up to their number one song, West End Girls. You're listening to American Top 40. I'm Casey Kasem. Now, we're up to our long-distance dedication, and it's one that really shows how popular songs help us to understand ourselves a little better. The letter's from a woman in Tennessee, and she writes, "Dear Casey, on July 31st, it'll be 3 years since my mother passed away from cancer. She and I had been very close, and when she died, I nearly fell apart. She'd been the motivation behind all my accomplishments and my best friend. That year was a hard one for me. I had donated a kidney to my brother in a kidney transplant, only to have him die a few months later. I had to get away and try to pick up the pieces. I moved from Philadelphia to Nashville, where I slowly found direction and purpose again. Many wonderful books helped me deal with the loss and rediscover my faith. I've experienced tremendous healing and growth. My dad and my sister and I have become closer than I've ever imagined. I'm the happiest I've ever been. But there's one song that'll bring tears to me whenever I hear it. One morning back in Philadelphia, I'd been sitting on the edge of the bed crying when I heard for the first time a song on the radio that summed up all my feelings. Every line had special meaning about my relationship with my mother. It reminds me of all the good times that my mother and I shared. One of my fondest memories is of her waving from the window until I was out of sight as I drove back to college each weekend. I miss her tremendously, but find peace in knowing that her memory is with me every day. Casey, would you please play Against All Odds and dedicate it to the memory of my mother? Thank you, Jan Esterline." Jan, here's your long-distance dedication.

0: Phil Collins' number one song of 2 years ago, Against All Odds. A long-distance dedication from Jan in Nashville to the memory of her mother. And the countdown continues on American Top 40.
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0: We're coming to you from Hollywood. And from the new Hollywood movie starring Robert Redford and Deborah Winger, Legal Eagles, here's the theme song by Rod Stewart. It moves from number 40 to 32. Love Touch.

the 21st Top 40 hit for Rod Stewart. Second week in the countdown, it moves 8 notches to 32. Love Touch, theme from Legal Eagles. At number 31 is the highest debuting song of the week. It's the first hit by the former lead singer of a band who broke up in January. The most successful all-woman band in chart history. Talking about the Go-Go's. Here's former Go-Go Belinda Carlisle coming into the countdown with Mad About You.

0: American Top 40 from an album called Belinda. She debuts at number 31, highest debuting song of the week. The former Go-Go singing solo now, Mad About You. I'm Casey Kasem. This is American Top 40 in Hollywood. We're counting down the week's 40 biggest hits, and we're 30 hits away from number one. We'll continue in a moment.
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0: 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My name's Casey Kasem, and here we go with the second hour of our weekly survey of the 40 most popular songs in America.
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0: Here's the band of rockers who lost the blonde, long-haired David Lee Roth and gained the blonde, curly-haired Sammy Hagar. The other three guys in Van Halen all have darker hair. Here they are, up five notches to number 30 with Dreams.

0: Dreams by Van Halen, their ninth top 40 hit, moving up five notches, second week in our survey, to number 30. An Australian listener wants to know, what Australian act was the first to hit number one in America? Well, that would be the Australian woman who hit number one in 1972 with a song that became an anthem for the feminist movement.
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0: Here's a song that's co-produced by a couple of characters who call themselves the Glimmer Twins. That's the name Mick Jagger and Keith Richard have been using for years for their production credits on the Rolling Stones albums. And here's the latest from the Stones, co-produced by the Glimmer Twins. It climbs five notches to number 29. One hit to the body.

0: The Rolling Stones with their 39th Top 40 song. It's at number 29, moving up 5 notches this week. Now, let's answer that question about Australian acts. It comes from a man in Melbourne who writes, "Dear Casey, recently you told us the story of how two Americans traveling in England took a lift from a man in a bright red Mercedes station wagon. And this man turned out to be Rolf Harris, the first Australian to hit the American Top 40. He did it with Timey Kangaroo Downsport. It went to number 3 back in the summer of 1963. Could you please tell us, Casey, who was the first Australian to go all the way to number 1 in the United States? Yours sincerely, John Henderson." Well, John, a number of different Australian-born artists have hit number 1 in the USA, and the first was a woman originally from Melbourne. She'd been a regular on an Australian television variety show, Sunny Side Up, when she first hit here in the States. The year was 1972, and her song went on to become an anthem for the feminist movement. Listen.
1: I am woman, hear me roar, in numbers too big to ignore, and I know too much to go back and pretend.
0: A number one song from 1972, I Am Woman, by Helen Reddy. And Helen Reddy is your answer, John. She was the first Australian recording act to hit number 1 here in the USA with the song I Am Woman. And she's hit number 1 2 more times with Delta Dawn and Angie Baby. Thanks for your letter, John. Now on with the countdown.
2: Number 28.
0: 3 weeks ago, it was at number 8. It's by the Los Angeles band called Mr. Mister. Is It Love?

0: 11th week in the countdown, Mr. Mister falls from 16 to 28 with Is It Love? 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
1: It was a dark, stormy night as a train rattled on.
0: The woman singing that song is now 86 years old, but she recorded it at the tender age of 85 for her grandson's current hit album, an album that's already sold 3 million copies. Details coming up.
2: The hits from coast to coast.
0: The numbers get smaller and the hits get bigger.
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0: We're up to the artist in our countdown whose fans include Eddie Murphy, Lionel Richie, and Raquel Welch. Those celebrities all showed up for a special surprise concert that Prince gave a couple of weeks ago here in L.A. And here's one of the songs Prince played for him. His latest hit at number 27, Mountains.
3: Mountains.

0: Mellencamp used to sing that song. John told writer Mark Rowland, "I think any musical ability I have came from her. She can sing, play piano, and some stringed instruments. She sang that song to us when we were kids." So last year, when John was putting together his current album, Scarecrow, he asked his grandmother to sing that as a prelude to John's song called Small Town. And John said, quote, "It seemed to tie in with the feeling of growing up in a small town. But her reaction was, 'Are you sure you want me to do this?' And I said, 'Oh, Grandma, just sing it.' Well, it worked great. We put mics real far away, and it sounds just like an old record."
1: It was a dark, stormy night as a train rattled on. All the passengers had gone to bed.
0: And that's how John Mellencamp's grandmother, 86-year-old Laura Mellencamp, came to be on his current hit album, Scarecrow. Probably the oldest solo singer ever to appear on a hit album. This week, another song from that album is in our top 40. Here's Laura Mellencamp's 33-year-old grandson, John, at number 26 with Rain on the Scarecrow.

0: John Cougar Mellencamp peaked at number 21 last week. This week falls to 26 with his latest, Rain on the Scarecrow. 25 big ones to number one as the countdown continues.
1: Casey's Coast to Coast. 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

stations like WAZY Z96, Lafayette, Indiana, the Hot FM WJAP, Bainbridge in Albany, Georgia, and Radio Estereo Panama in El Dorado, Panama. Moving up four notches from number 29 to number 25 this week, the group whose name and sound make you think guitar. They call themselves GTR, and here's their first chart single, When the Heart Rules the Mind.

Survey song number 25, moving up four notches, fourth week in our countdown, the first chart single for GTR, When the Heart Rules the Mind. Here's an English band from the city of Liverpool, where the ships come in and the ships go out. Their hit was a number 4 smash 3 weeks ago. At number 24 this week, it's If You Leave, Orchestral Maneuvers in the Dark.

0: orchestral maneuvers in the dark with If You Leave from the Pretty in Pink soundtrack. Got as high as number 4 this week, falls from 13 to 24. Coming up on American Top 40, a long-distance dedication from a sailor in the middle of the Mediterranean to a woman here at home.
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0: Once a week with AT40, and you know how your favorite songs are doing across the USA. The band from Jacksonville, Florida, jumped 3 notches from number 26 to number 23. Here's Like No Other Night, 38 Specials.

from the album Strength in Numbers. That's 38 Special, moving from 26 to 23 with Like No Other Night. This is American Top 40 in Hollywood. I'm Casey Kasem. Now, we're up to our long-distance dedication. It's from a sailor in the U.S. Navy who paints a picture of an unbelievable woman. He writes, "Dear Casey, she's my dream girl. Sweet, innocent, beautiful, and caring. She knows exactly what to say to cheer me up when I'm depressed. She's always there to encourage me when I need it. She accepts me as I am, faults and all. She supports me in everything I do. When I make a mistake, she forgives me. If I fail, she's there to help pick up the pieces. She tells me she loves me in 100 different ways every day. She's everything a person could ask for and more. Most of all, she's my best friend. This dream girl is my wife. June 21st is our 4th anniversary. Everyone said the honeymoon wouldn't last. I'm happy to report that they were wrong. It's lasted 4 years with no end in sight. Every day I love her a little more. I haven't seen her in over 3 months now, and it'll be another 3 months before we're together again. You see, I'm a sailor on board the USS America, presently located in the Mediterranean Sea. Casey, would you please dedicate She's Got a Way About Her to let her know how much I love her and miss her and how very special she is to me, and to wish my wife Becky a happy anniversary. Thank you, Clint Padgett." Clint, here's your long-distance dedication.

0: From 1982, that's Billy Joel's She's Got a Way About Her, a long-distance dedication from Clint Paget, a sailor at sea in the Mediterranean, to his wife Becky on their fourth anniversary. And the countdown continues on American Top 40.
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0: We're coming to you from Hollywood. I'm Casey Kasem. There are 8 songs in the countdown this week from movies, and there'll probably be more because summertime is prime time for releasing new movies and their music. This hits from the box office blockbuster Top Gun. At number 22, here's Kenny Loggins and Danger Zone.

2022, he moves up six notches with Danger Zone. It's from the movie Top Gun. This is Casey on American Top 40. When the Moody Blues first got together in Birmingham, England, I wonder if they had any inkling that 22 years later, they'd still be hitting the charts. A couple of members have come and gone, but they've spread 12 top 40 hits across the years, and they're still going. At number 21 this week, up four notches, the Moody Blues and Your Wildest Dreams.

0: number 21 in popularity in American Top 40, moving up four notches, The Moody Blues and Your Wildest Dreams. We're counting down to the hit song called All I Need is a Miracle, and to our update on the most spectacular miracle of all time, the parting of the Red Sea. Did Moses really part the waters? Some scientists think that they know. Details coming up. From Hollywood, this is American Top 40. I'm Casey Kasem, and we've got 20 hits to go to the number one song in the nation. We'll continue in a moment.
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0: 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I'm Casey Kasem, and the countdown continues.
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0: Up three notches, here are Bob Seger and the Silver Bullet Band with the title song from their top 10 album, Like a Rock.

Bob Seger and the Silver Bullet Band. At number 20, moving up three notches, fourth week in our survey with Like a Rock. It's Bob's 15th top 40 hit. Now we're up to the hit song called All I Need is a Miracle, and to our update on the most spectacular miracle of all time, the parting of the Red Sea. Did Moses really part the waters? Well, some scientists think that they know the answer. According to the Bible, Moses faced the sea and raised his arms, and a wind came up from the east so strong that it separated the waters and allowed the Hebrews to cross to the other shore and escape from the pursuing Egyptians. Now, scientists are always trying to find rational explanations for what seems miraculous. And here are a couple of those scientific theories. In one theory, Moses led his people across the Gulf of Suez at low tide. Then the Egyptians followed and were drowned by the return of the high tide. In the other theory of the parting of the Red Sea, Moses led the Jews across a lake which no longer exists. But it did then, and it was separated from the Mediterranean by a narrow strip of land, an isthmus. On both sides were swamps. And while the Jews were able to cross on foot, the Egyptians became trapped in the swamp because of their horses and heavy armor. So there are your two scientific explanations of how Moses may have parted the Red Sea. Another explanation, of course, is that he really did it, that it was a genuine miracle. This week, Mike and the Mechanics are at number 19 with a song close to the subject, All I Need is a Miracle.

0: mechanics with All I Need is a Miracle. Got as high as number 5 a couple of weeks ago. This week, it falls from 9 to 19. 18 big ones to number 1 as the countdown continues.
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0: There are 18 foreign acts in the countdown, and here's one calling in from Vienna, Austria. Up a notch to number 18, Falco. Go, go.

Falco. He's 29 years old, and he has his second big hit in the USA. The first one went to number one, Rock Me Amadeus. This one moves up a notch to 18, and it's called Vienna Calling. Falco. I've mentioned in the past how Phil Collins is a regular workaholic, working with Genesis, working on his solo albums, working as a producer for other artists. This is one busy guy. And during the month of July, Phil Collins will be out on the road, but not singing with Genesis and not singing solo. He'll be playing drums for Eric Clapton. Phil produced that superstar guitarist's last album, and he produced Eric Clapton's new album, Busy Busy. He's in the countdown this week at number 17, singing lead for Genesis on their latest hit. Phil Collins with Genesis, up 10 notches with Invisible Touch.

0: Third week in the 40, and Genesis is at number 17 this week, moving up 10 big notches with Invisible Touch. Coming up on American Top 40, the story of the man who launched a rock band in the 60s that today, this very week, accounts for 4 songs in the countdown. He's the man who hit with this song in 1965. Everyone's gone to the moon. Details coming up.
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0: Up 4 notches with a song produced by Welsh rocker Dave Edmunds, here are the Fabulous Thunderbirds from Austin, Texas. It's their first hit, the title song from their first hit album, Tough Enough.

16, moving up 4 notches, 5th week in our survey, Tough Enough by the Fabulous Thunderbirds. This is Casey on American Top 40. There are 4 recording acts this week, Peter Gabriel, Genesis, Mike and the Mechanics, and GTR, who are on the charts because of one man. A man who sang this hit 21 years ago.

from 1965. That's the title line of a hit song by an Englishman named Jonathan King. In Britain in the mid-60s, Jonathan was a famous pop star and producer. And in 1967, Jonathan King was visiting his old high school when he was given a tape made by some students, ages 16 and 17, who had a band. Well, King was interested enough to give the boys money to pay for a second demo tape. And with permission of their parents, he signed them to a recording contract. Then Jonathan King produced the first album for this band, a band called Genesis. After that debut album was released in 1969, Genesis and Jonathan went their separate ways. But in launching Genesis, Jonathan King set off a chain of pop music events. Perhaps if it hadn't been for King, the original lead singer of Genesis, Peter Gabriel, might have never had the solo singing career that he has now. And founding member Mike Rutherford might never have formed the group Mike and the Mechanics. Phil Collins would have never had a band called Genesis to join, which led to Phil's enormously successful solo career. And guitarist Steve Hackett wouldn't have had the band Genesis to join and later go on to form his current band, GTR. It can all be traced back to Englishman Jonathan King, who discovered Genesis when they were teenagers still in high school. And what happened to Jonathan King? Well, he went on to help launch a couple of other successful bands in the 1970s, 10cc and the Bay City Rollers. He co-produced the original British stage production of The Rocky Horror Show. And today, British pop entrepreneur Jonathan King writes about pop music and hosts a television show for the BBC. Meanwhile, one of the former Genesis artists he helped launch long ago is at number 15. Here's Peter Gabriel with Sledgehammer.

by Peter Gabriel, who wrote it and co-produced it as well. His second top 40 hit as a solo singer. It's at number 15, moving up 7 notches. Up next, the number 1 soul smash by the young woman whose middle name is Privacy and last name is Control.

hottest hits in the land. And here's the number one soul song in the USA. The singer sings, "Privacy is my middle name. My last name is Control. No, my first name ain't Baby. It's Janet. Miss Jackson, if you're nasty." Leaping 10 notches to number 14, here's Miss Jackson.

0: Janet Jackson on American Top 40 and Nasty. Her third week in the countdown, she moves up a big 10 notches to number 14. It's her follow-up to What Have You Done For Me Lately? You're hearing the hottest hits across America, ranked by Billboard magazine, and they don't stop till we hit the top.
1: Number 13.
0: Here's Level 42. They're one of 17 British acts in the countdown this week. Their hit song drops three notches to 13. Something About You, Level 42.

0: Level 42 got as high as number 7 through a couple of weeks with that song. This week it falls from 10 to 13. The song, Something About You. As the countdown continues on our way to the number 1 song in the USA.
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0: 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If you want a lasso, boots with spurs, and a horse to call your own, you want to be a cowboy. That's what this English group wants to be. Up 3 notches to number 12, here's Boys Don't Cry.

0: who believe the frightening stories that are told about the mysterious Bermuda Triangle. Anne and Nancy Wilson and the rest of the band were there. And frightening things, they said, happened to them.
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0: Once a week with AT40, and you know how the big hits in your town are doing throughout the USA. Like the recent number one song by Whitney Houston that spent 3 weeks at the top. Now, falling from number 6 to 11, here's Greatest Love of All.

to 12 on American Top 40 with their first chart single, the five-man band out of London, Boys Don't Cry and I Wanna Be a Cowboy. Coming up on American Top 40, a song by the popular rock band

22-year-old Whitney Houston and Greatest Love of All. At number 11 this week, falling five notches. A recent number one smash. Now on American Top 40, we're up to the rock band who believe the scary things we hear about the mysterious Bermuda Triangle. They're the popular rock group from Seattle, Heart, and they give first-hand testimony. The Bermuda Triangle is that area off the coast of Florida in which, according to the U.S. Coast Guard, about 25 boats and planes vanish every year without a trace. Scientists have theories about magnetic fields and gravitational currents and such things, but no one really knows what goes on in that area bounded by Florida, Bermuda, and Puerto Rico. But the members of the band Heart told us they're sure something goes on. A few years ago, in their private plane, they were on their way from Florida to a concert in the Dominican Republic. And soon after their plane entered the triangle, strange things began to happen. First, in the plane's windshield, for no apparent reason, cracks appeared. Then the automatic pilot cut off, and the plane took a sudden dive. The pilot managed to regain control, but then the band's road manager suddenly jumped from his seat and began pouring his drink over his pants. He said he had felt a burning sensation in his legs. Well, the members of Heart and their crew were so scared by this encounter with the triangle that on the return trip they flew back by a different, longer route just to avoid the area. Here's the band who believe in the power of the Bermuda Triangle. Their current hit is up two notches to number 10, called Nothing at All. Here's Heart.

0: two notches to number 10 with Nothing at All. And that becomes the fourth top 10 hit from their album called Heart. They've also had What About Love, Never, and These Dreams. I'm Casey Kasem. This is American Top 40 in Hollywood. We're counting down this week's 40 biggest hit singles. Just 9 hits to the number 1 song in the USA, and we'll continue in a moment. So stay right where you are.
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0: We're hearing the 40 biggest hits of the week according to the official nationwide survey of Billboard magazine. This is American Top 40. I'm Casey Kasem, and the countdown continues.
2: Number 9.
0: The song at number 9 is about someone called Number 5. Well, not exactly someone. It's a robot. A robot in the movie Short Circuit. The movie's a hit, and so is the song. Here's Elle DeBarge, up 5 notches with Who's Johnny?

0: Born in Detroit, Michigan, raised in Grand Rapids and making his home in L.A. today, L. DeBarge and Who's Johnny, the theme from Short Circuit. It's at number 9, moving up 5 notches. Coming up, a long-distance dedication from a woman who doesn't want her father to lose hope. He's been held hostage for more than a year.
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0: If a record gets played on enough radio stations and enough copies get sold in the record stores, it'll register somewhere on the Billboard chart. Like the record at number 8. Up 3 notches this week, here's Holding Back the Years by Simply Red.

the six-man band Simply Red from Manchester, England, jumping from number 11 to number 8, holding back the years. I'm Casey Kasem. This is American Top 40 in Hollywood. Now we're up to our long-distance dedication. It's from a concerned daughter in Huntington Beach, California, who wants her father to know he hasn't been forgotten. She writes, "Dear Casey, on May 28, 1985, in Beirut, Lebanon, as my father, David Jacobson, was walking to his office at the American University of Beirut Medical Center, he was forced into a blue van by six armed men. To this day, over a year later, our family still doesn't know exactly where he is or who the people are now holding him captive. We do know that a group identifying itself as Islamic Jihad has claimed responsibility for his abduction. And we know that my father is being held with three of the five other Americans taken hostage in the last 2 years. But aside from two letters from my dad during his imprisonment, we have had no contact with him or his captors. In his last letter to us before Christmas, my dad tells us that he's kept in a small windowless room and mentions that he does have access to a radio once in a while. There's a chance that he hears your show. And in hopes of letting him know that he and the others are not forgotten and that there are people working for their release, I'm writing to you, Casey, to request a long-distance dedication. Please dedicate The Long and Winding Road to my dad, David Jacobson, and to Father Martin Janko, Terry Anderson, Thomas Sutherland, William Buckley, Alec Collett, and to the memory of Peter Kilburn. To all those people in Lebanon who are now hostage and remain separated from their families and friends. Thank you very much for your help. Sincerely, Diane M. Jacobson." Well, Diane, we're not sure American Top 40 can be picked up in Lebanon right now, but that certainly doesn't change the spirit of your dedication. Here it is. The Lord.

0: The Beatles with The Long and Winding Road, a long-distance dedication from Diane in Southern California to her father, David Jacobson, and the five other Americans held hostage in Lebanon. She wants them and all the others held captive to know that people are hoping and working for their release. And the countdown continues on American Top 40.
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0: Now we're up to 22-year-old Englishman George Michael, who recently passed the test for his first driver's license. Not in England, where he grew up getting used to riding and driving on the left-hand side, but here in the U.S., where we drive on the right. It's got to be a little bit confusing for him. So wherever you live in this small world, if you see somebody driving on the wrong side of the road, smile and wave. Might be George. His song is at number 7 for the second week in a row, A Different Corner.

second week at number 7, written, produced, and sung by George Michael, A Different Corner, went to number 1 in Britain. American Top 40 is heard in the 50 states and around the world every week on great radio stations like Playing the Greatest Hits of All Time, KPNW, Eugene, Oregon, the music station WYGO, Corbin, Kentucky, and Tor Tor Tor 100.5, Bangkok, Thailand. On the move from number 8 to number 6, here's Howard Jones, the Englishman, with No One Is to Blame.

0: is to blame. Howard Jones wrote it, and he sang it, and he moves it up two notches in the countdown to number 6, eighth week in our survey. It was produced by Hugh Padgham, and there's that man again, Phil Collins, as the countdown continues.
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0: These are the hottest hits in the USA, as ranked by Billboard magazine. At number 5, here's the band based in Portland, Oregon, New Shoes, with their former number 1 dance smash, I Can't Wait.

0: hit number one on the dance chart, number two on the soul chart, and number three on American Top 40. This week, it falls from that peak position to number five. The song, I Can't Wait, by New Shoes. In the rock era, only four bands, not vocal groups, but bands, have included at least two sisters. And what's strange is that three of those four bands are in the countdown. The band with sisters Ann and Nancy, the band with sisters Vicky and Debbie, and the band with three sisters, Elizabeth, Kathy, and Moana. Details coming up.
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0: As we work our way to the number one song in the land, let's check out the number ones on Billboard's other charts. Number one on the country chart, Mama's Never Seen Those Eyes by the Forrester Sisters. Number one on the album chart, Whitney Houston. Number one on the soul chart, Nasty by Janet Jackson. And on the pop singles chart, here's a recent number one pop single. Just 2 weeks ago, Madonna sat at the top of the chart with Live to Tell. Now number four.

weeks ago, Live to Tell was number one. Last week fell to two. This week, it's at number four. Produced and sung by Madonna. This is Casey Kasem on American Top 40 in Hollywood. In the rock era, we've had dozens of groups featuring sisters, but almost all have been vocal groups. When you look at all the bands that have hit the chart, only four bands have included at least two sisters. The first was a band of four women who hit the top 40 back in 1971 with a song called Charity Ball. They were from Sacramento and included two sisters born in the Philippines, Jean Millington and June Millington. The band was called Fanny. Now, in the entire rock era, only three other bands have included two or more sisters. And all three are in this week's countdown. Strange. There's the famous Seattle band led by sisters Ann and Nancy, and their last name is Wilson. The band, of course, Heart. There's the four-woman band from Los Angeles with two sisters named Vicky and Debbie. Their last name is Peterson, and they're part of the Bangles. And finally, there's a third band in the countdown that includes not two, but three sisters. Their names are Elizabeth, Kathy, and Moana. Their last name is Wolfgram. Together with their five brothers, they form the band called The Jets. And those are the only four bands, not vocal groups, but bands in the rock era to include at least two sisters. The band Fanny, and currently in the countdown, the other three bands. Heart, The Bangles, and The Jets. Now, here are The Jets with this week's number three song, Crush on You.

0: Polynesian American act, eight brothers and sisters ranging in age from 12 to 20. Their first chart single is Crush on You. It's at number 3 and it moves up 2 notches this week, 8th week in our survey. We're counting down to a singing star who had some bad luck lately. Her $5,000 necklace was stolen. But the thief had worse luck. Details on this wacky crime doesn't pay story and the number one song are coming up.
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0: Once a week with AT40, and you know how your favorite songs in your part of the country are doing in the rest of the country. And here's a song that's doing just fine. Up from number 4 to number 2 this week, Billy Ocean. There'll be sad songs to make you cry.

third week in the top 10, There'll Be Sad Songs to Make You Cry by Billy Ocean. Went from number 9 to last week number 4 to this week number 2. It's his 7th top 40 hit. This is Casey on American Top 40 in Hollywood. Now, we're up to the number 1 song by the singing star who had some bad luck. Her $5,000 necklace was stolen. But the suspected thief had even worse luck. This is the story of the recent adventures of rock and soul star Patti LaBelle. Few weeks ago, Patti took a flight from Los Angeles back home to Philadelphia. When she unpacked her luggage, she found that some expensive jewelry was missing, including a custom-made necklace. She reported the theft to the police. A few days later in Los Angeles, a baggage handler who worked at the airport walked into a jewelry store with a fancy necklace he wanted to sell. The jeweler examined it, and they agreed on a price of $5,000. The jeweler asked the man to sign a receipt with his name and address. The man did, and then left with the cash. The jeweler notified the police. They went to the address on the receipt and arrested the man for grand theft. And if bad luck was a crime, they'd have slapped that charge on him. Of the more than 1,000 jewelry stores in the Los Angeles area, the suspected thief had taken Patti LaBelle's necklace to the very same jeweler who had designed and sold it to Patti. Don't mess with Patti LaBelle. Lady Luck's looking out for number one. And at number one for a second week in a row, here's Patti LaBelle's duet with Michael McDonald, On My Own.

0: Elaine Stieglitz, Kevin Cooper, Mike Williams, Stu Jacobs, Michael Sullivan, and Tom Sotrell. I'm Casey Kasem. Join me next week, and again, we'll count down the 40 most popular songs in the USA. Till then, keep your feet in the ground and keep reaching for the stars.
1: 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Special thanks to Kalila Dawkins, Rob Durkee, Pete Battistini, Scott Lakefield, Mike Savage, Michael Cross, Dave Nunez, and of course, the legend where the countdown began, Casey Kasem.
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1: 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This week's presentation is from May 27th, 1978.

Hello again, and welcome to American Top 40. I'm Casey Kasem, and this is our weekly review of the 40 hottest records in the USA. Well, we've got six new songs in the survey this week, along with the latest hits by Jefferson Starship, Andy Gibb, Olivia Newton-John, John Travolta, and ABBA. And we get the countdown started right here with a debut song by Rufus. Last summer, this five-member L.A. group got up to number 32 with a song called Hollywood. This week, they debut with their latest at number 40 called Stay. Here's Rufus featuring Chaka Khan.

Koofus featuring Chaka Khan at number 40 with the first of the 40 hottest records in the USA. The song, Stay. In the past year and a half, Rod Stewart has put six songs in the top 40, including one monster number one smash. That, of course, was Tonight's the Night. His latest, debuting this week at number 39, is titled, I Was Only Joking. Here's Rod Stewart. Yeah.

0: 20's over without costume change. The principal would like to leave the stage. The crowd don't understand.
1: Rod Stewart at number 39 with a debut record on American Top 40. I was only joking. There's a singer-guitarist in our survey who used to perform with an imaginary band in the days when he couldn't afford to hire a real one. And he would seem so convinced that he was actually performing with a real band that his audiences thought he'd gone bananas. Details and his latest hit are coming up.
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1: We're counting down the 40 hottest records in the nation this week. I'm Casey Kasem, and this is the third of our six debut songs. Coming in at number 38, Barry White is back on the chart.

White on American Top 40, debuting at number 38 with Oh, What a Night for Dancing. This is Casey Kasem on AT40 in Hollywood. And now for the man who used to perform with an imaginary band so realistically, his audiences thought he'd gone bananas. This wild and crazy guy is Jimmy Buffett. And back in the days before he started hitting the top 40, he really couldn't afford to hire a backup band for his stage shows. So Jimmy did the next best thing. He pretended he had musicians. He'd actually start his show by introducing the members of his invisible band to the audience. He'd talk to the band in between numbers and count off so they could start each tune together. And by the end of the evening, the people who had watched the show would go home never really sure if they'd been watching a clever act or someone who'd gone over the edge. Well, any fan of Jimmy and his music could tell you he may be crazy, but he's no fool. The invisible band was fun for the audience and a crutch for Jimmy in his salad days. For the past couple of years now, Jimmy has had a real band behind him, and they go by the name Coral Reefers. Debuting at number 37 this week on American Top 40, here is Jimmy Buffett and Cheeseburger in Paradise.

Survey song number 37. First week on the chart, Jimmy Margaritaville Buffett and Cheeseburger in Paradise. This is Casey Kasem on American Top 40 in Hollywood. And here now is one of the unusual country superstars. Here's a girl who's written over 500 songs that she's recorded. And she's had some mighty big hits, including this one. It went to number one on the country charts. Got as high as number 19 the past couple of weeks on AT40. The biggest dropping record in the countdown this week, all the way to 36, is Dolly Parton's Two Doors Down.

0: Survey song number 36, falling from number 19. That's Dolly Parton with Two Doors Down. 35 hits to number one and counting down.
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0: You're listening to the biggest hits in the nation by the biggest pop stars in the world. Here are Seals and Crofts, one of four duos in the countdown this week. They debut at number 35.

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1: Number 34.
0: Now from an album that sold 4 million copies, an album called Out of the Blue, here's the ELO with the second hit single from that LP, Sweet Talkin' Woman.

0: Electric Light Orchestra from England, one of eight English acts in the countdown this week at number 34 with Sweet Talkin' Woman. 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
1: Yes, darling, you're going to need me again. It's just a matter of time.
0: What we're hearing is the first top 40 smash by one of the most successful singer-songwriters of the late 50s and early 60s. A man who put 49 songs on the pop chart before his string ran out. Whatever happened to Brooke Benton? His story is coming up.
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0: You're listening to the most listened to songs in the USA. And now on AT40, the highest debuting record of the week. First time ever on the chart for Michael Johnson. He comes in at number 33 with Bluer Than Blue.

6 debut songs on AT40 and the highest debuter by Michael Johnson at number 33 with Bluer Than Blue. This is Casey Kasem on American Top 40 in Hollywood. And now, let's find out whatever happened to the man who sang this song.

0: was the last chart hit by one of the first and most successful singer-songwriters of the rock era, Brooke Benton. He got started during the mid-50s writing hit songs for other artists, including a top five smash for Nat King Cole. In 57, Brooke's writing partner, composer-producer Clyde Otis, landed a job as head of A&R for Mercury Records in New York. And as his first official act, Clyde signed his friend Brooke Benton to his first major contract as a singer. Then, in his role as Brooke's producer, Clyde began hunting for some top-notch material for him to record. Well, it just so happened that Brooke and Clyde had just completed a batch of new songs for Nat King Cole, and they decided to use that material for Brooke instead. Those songs became Brooke Benton's first seven top 40 hits. Now, during the next few years, Brooke put a total of 49 songs on the pop chart. But in 1964, when the British invasion swept many top American solo stars off the charts, Brooke Benton was one of many who got caught in the riptide. 6 years later, in 1970, he made a brief comeback with a huge hit, Rainy Night in Georgia. And then, the well ran dry again. We caught up with Brooke Benton recently, and he told us he's still writing and recording and playing clubs all over Europe and America. Last year, he reunited with his old writing partner and producer, Clyde Otis, and they cut an album. And for the past couple of months, Brooke has been riding the soul chart with a single from that LP. He's currently back in the studio working on a second album to be released later this year. He lives in New York City with his wife and his three sons. And that's Whatever Happened to Brooke Benton. Now, on with the countdown.
1: Number 32.
0: Back in 72, the Stones peaked at number 7 with this song. This week, Linda Ronstadt rolls her remake of Tumblin' Dice up to number 32. And climbing, here's Linda Ronstadt.

0: Linda Ronstadt on AT40 at number 32, moving up 5 second week on the chart with Tumbling Dice. Next up, Slow Hand.
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0: Every week, based on Billboard's national survey, we count down the most popular songs in the nation. My name's Casey Kasem, and the countdown doesn't stop until we get to number one. From the LP Slow Hand, here he is, Eric Clapton, at number 31 with a

Lay Down Sally got as high as number 3, stayed there for 3 weeks. This week it falls from 24 to 31. Lay Down Sally by Eric Clapton. For a little over 10 years now, Ray Parker Jr. has stayed in the background playing his guitar on other people's records. Well, that got him a lot of respect, but not much fame. These days, he's got it all. Fame, fortune, and his first big hit. A former top 5 soul smash and a top 10 song here on AT40. Here's Radio featuring Ray Parker Jr. and Jack and Jill.

16th week on AT40 Radio at number 30, Falling 5 with Jack and Jill. A listener in Missouri wants to know who the all-time leader is among female singers for most top 10 hits. Well, that woman is the counterpart of Mike Douglas, Merv Griffin, and Johnny Carson. Details coming up. Every week, American Top 40 is heard in our 50 states and around the world on such great radio stations as WIGY, Bath, Maine, WGRD, Grand Rapids, Michigan, and DZRJ, Quezon City, the Philippines. Now, at number 29 on AT40, moving up from 34, here's Heart.

0: Heart on American Top 40, moving up five notches to number 29, third week on the chart with Heartless. This is Casey Kasem on AT40 in Hollywood. And now, let's answer that question about top 10 hits by women. The letter is from Marv Gaines, and he lives in Kansas City, Missouri. And he wants to know which female singer has had the most top 10s in all of chart history. Well, Marv, the lady who leads, hasn't hit the charts in 21 years. But she's still one of the best-known, most popular, and active entertainers in the business today. The only people in America who might not recognize her are those too busy watching Captain Kangaroo and Mr. Rogers. But everybody else knows Dinah Shore. And in a recording career that began in 1941, Dinah Shore has had a total of 25 top 10 smashes. More than any other woman in the history of the charts. Thanks for your question, Marv. Now, on with the countdown.
1: Number 28.
0: Here's a tune that spent 7 long weeks in the top 10. Fell out last week to 22. This week, comes in at number 28. Kansas and Dust in the Wind.

Kansas still hanging in there after 15 consecutive weeks on American Top 40, now at number 28, Kansas and Dust in the Wind. 3 hours with American Top 40, and you know where your favorite songs are in the national music scene. I'm Casey Kasem. The countdown continues now with the Patti Smith Group at number 27 with their first Top 40 hit, moving up five notches this week, Because the Night.

0: number 27 and moving up 5 on American Top 40, the Patti Smith Group and Because the Night. This is Casey Kasem in Hollywood, and we're counting them down on American Top 40 with 26 hits to go on our way to number 1. So stay right there.
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0: From Hollywood, this is Casey Kasem on American Top 40, and we're counting down the 40 hottest records in the nation on our way to the most popular song in America this week.
2: Number 26.
0: 24-year-old Peter Brown from Chicago plays piano, synthesizer, and drums, and he's got his second big hit in a row on American Top 40, a former top five disco smash, this week climbing 5 more notches on our survey to number 26.

Peter Brown on American Top 40, moving up to 26, five big notches with Dance With Me. When Englishman Robert Palmer was 15 years old, he heard a recording by the late soul superstar Otis Redding. And he says, that was the first time I really heard music. He patterned his own singing style after Otis and several other trend-setting soul stars, including James Brown and Marvin Gaye. This week, Robert Palmer is up to number 25 with his first top 40 hit.

0: Englishman Robert Palmer at number 25 with his first American hit song, Every Kind of People. One of our listeners in West Virginia is wondering if any two recording acts who have individually had number one hits have recorded a song together and hit number one. Well, yes, there have been two such cases. The songs were I'll Get By and Something Stupid. Details coming up.
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0: We're counting down the 40 most popular songs in the USA this week on AT40. And at number 24 is a man who 12 years ago was one half of the duo Lime and Sabel. They had a minor chart record titled Follow Me. Currently, Warren Zevon is in the survey with his first top 40 hit as a solo artist, Werewolves of London.

0: Warren Zevon and Werewolves of London. Got as high as number 21 for a couple of weeks, falls to 24 this week. Well, now on American Top 40, let me read you this letter from West Virginia. It's from Patrick Douglas in Waverly, and he writes, "Dear Casey, with all the performers that have been teaming up to hit the charts lately, it made me wonder if any two recording acts, both of whom have hit number one previously by themselves, ever recorded a song together and then hit number one with that. Well, Patrick, we checked the charts from the beginning back in 1940 and found only two cases like that. In 1944, there was a number one song called I'll Get By. It was by Harry James and his orchestra, backing singer Dick Hames. And individually, both James and Hames had hit number one before. Then, 23 years later, a man who had hit number one twice before recorded a duet with his daughter who had had a number one hit. And together, they hit number one again. That was in 1967. The song was Something Stupid, and the artists were Frank Sinatra and his daughter Nancy. And those were the only two times in the history of the charts where separate recording acts who had hit number one by themselves recorded a song together and hit number one. Patrick, thanks for your question. Now, on with the countdown.
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0: Written by Walter Becker and Donald Fagen from their million-selling album titled Asia, here's Steely Dan with Deacon Blue.

0: out of three ain't bad. Survey song number 22 on American Top 40, moving up five this week. The man from Dallas, Texas, who makes his home in L.A. today, Meatloaf.
1: Number 21.
0: Here's the superstar who's only had 10 hit records, but seven of those have gone top 10, and three of those to number one. Here's Barry Manilow.

0: Barry Manilow and a former top 10 record, now at number 21, falling seven notches. That's Can't Smile Without You. 20 hits to number one and counting down.
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0: You're listening to the nation's biggest hits by the world's biggest pop stars. And the countdown continues now with one of them. Fourth week on the chart, moving up three to number 20 this week. Here's Carly Simon and You Belong to Me.

0: New Yorker Carly Simon on 1840 at number 20, moving up three with You Belong to Me. Coming up, I have the first hit song by a singer who had a dangerous operation on her vocal cords. Was it a success or wasn't it? You be the judge. Her song is coming up.
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0: This is Casey Kasem in Hollywood. For the second week in a row, the biggest moving song within our survey belongs to Scottish-born Jerry Rafferty, ascending seven more notches to number 19. This is Baker Street.

14, moving up 7 with Baker Street. This is Casey on American Top 40 in Hollywood, and now I have the first Top 40 hit by a singer who had a dangerous operation on her vocal cords with surprising results. Her name is Bonnie Tyler, and she began singing in her hometown of Swansea in Wales back in the 60s. For the next 7 or 8 years, she worked constantly playing local clubs and trying for that one big break. But the constant singing took a heavy toll on her voice, and Bonnie developed little nodules on her vocal cords, a common problem for singers. But instead of stopping to take care of the problem, she kept on working until it grew into a serious situation. Finally, her doctors gave her a terrible ultimatum. Have a risky operation on your throat immediately, or you may never sing again. Naturally, Bonnie decided to have the operation. And after it was over, the doctors told her not to speak for 6 full weeks. Well, the timing couldn't have been worse. Bonnie's first big single was just beginning to climb the charts in several European countries, and she couldn't promote it or enjoy her success. Then, when doctors finally gave her the okay to talk again, Bonnie's voice was hoarse and raspy. A month later, it still sounded the same way. And then the doctors told her that was the voice she'd have to live with for the rest of her life. It was a big blow for a young singer whose career was just beginning to take off. But Bonnie Tyler isn't a quitter. So after resting her tender vocal cords for a couple more months, she marched right back into the recording studio, raspy voice and all, and cut a new album. And the first single from that LP has become a huge international smash. Pop critics from Wales to Washington have been raving about her unusual voice, describing Bonnie's sound as a cross between Rod Stewart and Melanie. And ironically, Bonnie had thought the operation had destroyed her voice and career.

Tyler her first hit song at number 18 this week on American Top 40. It's titled, It's a Heartache. Every week here on AT40, you hear the biggest hits in the nation from Baltimore to Bakersfield, from Battle Creek to Baton Rouge. And the countdown continues now with the song at number 17, seventh week on the chart. 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

0: Survey song number 17 is the fourth hit song for Billy Joel, and that's called Moving Out.
1: Number 16.
0: This week, after 22 weeks in the top 40, the Bee Gees fall out with Stayin' Alive. And after 13 weeks in the top 10, they fall to number 16 with this one, Night Fever. Here are the phenomenal Brothers Gibb.

song, now at number 16, Night Fever. There's a singer in our countdown who recently held an autograph party in the strangest place. He signed copies of his album and chatted with fans standing smack dab in the middle of a busy New York expressway. His bizarre story and his first top 40 hit are coming up. American Top 40 is heard every week in our 50 states and around the world on great radio stations like KLOE, Goodland, Kansas, WNOE, New Orleans, Louisiana, Stereo Siete, Monterey, Mexico, and WQAM, Miami, Florida. Now at number 15 in our countdown, moving up a notch, this is Sweet from England with Love is Like Oxygen.

number 15 on American Top 40 this week, moving up one. Well, now I have the strange story of the rock singer who held an autograph party in the middle of a busy New York expressway. His name is Eddie Money. And one evening in March, while he was on his way to the final rehearsal of a segment of Saturday Night Live, the limousine he was riding in was involved in a huge multi-car accident. Miraculously, no one was injured. Then one of the policemen at the scene recognized Eddie. It turned out he was an old buddy from Eddie's days as a trainee at the New York Police Academy. In fact, Eddie knew several of the policemen who showed up that night. And while they stood in the middle of the expressway renewing their friendship, one of the officers said, "Hey, Eddie, the wife would love an autographed copy of your album. You think you could send me one?" "No problem," Eddie says. "Just happened to have a box of them in the limo." But when he took an album out to sign for that policeman, suddenly everybody was asking for one. All the policemen and all the passengers of other cars in the big pileup. Picture it now. Police cars roaring up to the scene of the accident, traffic backing up for several miles, horns blaring, and Eddie Money surrounded by a big crowd of people signing his album and chatting with fans. It looked like one of the far-out sketches from Saturday Night Live, only this one was for real. This week, Eddie Money moves up one on AT40 with his first chart hit. At number 14, Eddie Money and... Baby.

0: former policeman Eddie Money from New York City at number 14, moving up a notch, eighth week on the chart with Baby Hold On. This is Casey Kasem in Hollywood. We'll be right back with the top 13 tunes in the USA.
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0: Now on with our countdown of the 40 biggest hits in the USA. I'm Casey Kasem, this is AT40, and we're on our way to the most popular song in the nation. We're up to the 13th biggest hit in America this week, and it belongs to the fantastic quartet from Sweden, who

13, and they're already at number 13 in 4 short weeks. ABBA and Take a Chance on Me. There are 4 men in this next group, 2 from Los Angeles, 1 from Texas, and 1 from Liverpool, England. Together they call themselves Player, and their second top 40 hit is at number 12. It's this

Back is up to number 12, now climbing a notch. It's called This Time I'm In It for Love. Like many of the biggest groups in rock and roll history, the Tramps got started singing doo-wop songs on street corners in their hometown of Philadelphia. Now, they're heard in every corner of the world, and this week they're all the way up to number 11 with their latest, Disco Inferno, The Tramps.

0: Number 11, the 11-man group, The Tramps, and Disco Inferno. This is Casey on AT40 in Hollywood. There's a rock musician in the countdown who once put on the greatest act of his life to save his girlfriend from a wild animal that could have killed them both. That story and his group's latest hit are coming up.
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0: We're counting down the most popular songs in the country from Joplin to Juno, from Seattle to Savannah. I'm Casey Kasem, this is American Top 40, and we're up to number 10. The first of the 10 hottest records in the USA is by George Benson, the remake of On Broadway.

Jackson at number 10 with the first of the 10 hottest records in the USA on Broadway. Well, now the song at number 9 by Jefferson Starship, whose drummer once put himself in danger to save his girlfriend from a wild animal. A wild animal that could have killed them both. 2 years ago, Johnny Barbata and his girl, Karen Bernelson, went for a Jeep ride up in the beautiful wild mountain country of Northern California. Near the top of the hill, Johnny pulled off the trail and stopped. And while Karen waited in the Jeep, John hiked over the crest to get a better look at the gorgeous green valley stretching out below. Then suddenly, the quiet of that wilderness was shattered by Karen's terrified screams. Johnny raced back to where he'd left her, and what he saw sent chills up his spine. Crouched on the hood of the Jeep, trying to paw at Karen through the windshield, was a full-grown mountain lion, 120 wild pounds of muscle, teeth, and claws. Well, Johnny had no gun, no knife, and no time to even think about a stick or a stone. Instinct told him that his only chance was to scare that cat more than it was scaring him or Karen. So Johnny cut loose with a blood-curdling scream and started running toward the Jeep. Every few steps, leaping into the air with a kung fu kick, waving his arms wildly and looking as mean as he could. Still screaming all the way. And it worked. The mountain lion took one look at Johnny, then twitched its tail, leaped off the Jeep, and disappeared into the trees. Whereupon John leaped into the Jeep, and he and Karen disappeared. Well, Johnny Barbata reappears now at number 9, playing his drums on Jefferson Starship's Count on Me.

0: Egypt, still in the top 10 after a couple of weeks at number 8. They fall to number 9 with Count On Me. 8 big ones to number 1, and we're counting down.
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0: Every week, based on Billboard's national statistics of record sales and radio station airplay, we count down the most popular songs in the country. My name's Casey Kasem, and the countdown rolls on now with the Atlanta Rhythm Section at number 8 with Imaginary Lover.

The 8th most popular song in the USA has been in the top 10 for 3 weeks now. The Atlanta Rhythm Section and Imaginary Lover. Number 7. 2 years ago, Billboard named Freddie Perren Producer of the Year. And he's still got that magic touch. His latest is this former number one smash by Yvonne Elliman. If I Can't Have You.

0: Yvonne Elliman, originally from Hawaii, at number 7, falling 2 notches with If I Can't Have You. A listener in New York wants to know, in all of chart history, what record stayed in the top 40 the most weeks without hitting number 1? Well, the artist who established that record was an operatic tenor, and he had more hits on the pop chart than any other operatic tenor ever did. Details coming up.
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0: Here now on AT40 with the 6th most popular song in the USA is a man who was born in Rochester, New York and raised there. He's 37 years old and his hit song, his first big hit song, is Feel So Good. This is Chuck Mangione.

Chuck Mangione, second week in the top 10, moving from 7 to 6 with Feel So Good. Now on American Top 40, let's answer that question from a listener in New York State. It's from Neil Wetker in Orchard Park. And Neil writes, "Dear Casey, here's a question I never heard you answer before. In the history of the charts, what record stayed in the top 40 the most weeks without hitting number one? Well, Neil, this is that song.

From 1951, the loveliest night of the year. That record stayed in the top 40 for 34 consecutive weeks. More weeks in the top 40 without hitting number one than any other song in chart history. It peaked at number three. The artist was a popular operatic tenor and the most successful classical style singer on the pop charts. He was

0: Roberta Flack, originally from Asheville, North Carolina, and Donny Hathaway from Chicago with a former number one soul hit. It falls from number two to number five this week on AT40. The closer I get to you. And the countdown continues.
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0: AT40 is heard in the 50 states and around the world every week on great radio stations like WBOC, Salisbury, Maryland, WJON, St. Cloud, Minnesota, and 2MO, Gunnedah, New South Wales, Australia. And here at number four is Australian Andy Gibbs, second week in the top 10 with Shadow Dancing.

Andy Gibb has been on AT40 for 6 short weeks. He's already up to number 4, moving up 2 this week with Shadow Dancing. 3 hours with American Top 40, and you know where your favorite records are in the national music scene. The song at number 3 has had a nice progression. It was at number 9 5 weeks ago, went to 7, 6, 4, this week 3. At this rate, it could be number 1 in just a couple of short weeks. John Travolta, Olivia Newton-John, and

Listen to the anatomy of this hit record. It debuted 6 weeks ago at number 20. The following week went to number 10, then 6, 4, 3, 2 this week, and could be number 1 next week. Johnny Mathis and Denise Williams.

Johnny Mathis and Denise Williams on American Top 40 move from number 3 to number 2 with Too Much, Too Little, Too Late. Well, now before we hear the one most popular song in America this week, let's see what's at the top of the other charts. On the soul chart, the number 1 song is Used to Be My Girl by the OJs. On the country chart, the number 1 song is sung by the Statler Brothers, and it's called Do You Know You Are My Sunshine? The number 1 best-selling album is the soundtrack from Saturday Night Fever, 19th week in a row. And on Billboard's national singles chart, the number 1 song in the USA, for the second week in a row, Wings with A Little Luck.

0: With a Little Luck, Wings, and the number one song for the second week in a row on American Top 40. You just heard the 40 most popular records determined by Billboard magazine for the week ending May 27, 1978. American Top 40 is produced in Hollywood by Watermark Incorporated. Executive producer Tom Rounds, producer Nikki Wine, creative consultant Don Bastani. I'm Casey Kasem. Join me again next week for our countdown of the 40 biggest hits in the USA. Until then, keep your feet in the ground and keep reaching for the stars. And keep your radio tuned right where it is.
1: 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Special thanks to Kalila Dawkins, Rob Durkee, Pete Battistini, Scott Lakefield, Mike Savage, Michael Cross, Dave Nunez, and of course, the legend where the countdown began, Casey Kasem. I'm Larry Morgan. 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
0: Again, and welcome to American Top 40. I'm Casey Kasem, and I'm all set to count down the biggest hits in the USA. The official Billboard survey says these are the records you're buying and disc jockeys are playing all over America. Now, before we start our climb to the number one song in the land this week, let's review last week's top three. The song at number three last week was Drive by the Cars. The song at number two was I Just Called to Say I Love You by Stevie Wonder. And last week's number one song

0: Prince and Let's Go Crazy, the number one song in the land last week. It's been in the top spot for 2 weeks now. Does a man from Minneapolis keep going crazy at number one? We'll find out at the end of this countdown. I'm Casey Kasem. This is American Top 40, and let the countdown begin.
1: Number 40.
0: At number 40 for the second week in a row, here's a duet by two solo singers, Joyce Kennedy, originally from Mississippi, and Jeffrey Osborne, originally from Rhode Island. These days, they both live in L.A., and their song is The Last Time I Made Love.

0: the LP Looking for Trouble. The Last Time I Made Love. Joyce Kennedy and Jeffrey Osborne on American Top 40 at number 40 again this week. Next up, the grand prize winner at the 1984 Tokyo Song Festival. She won 3 million yen.
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0: AT40 originates in Hollywood. This next song is by the woman who won the grand prize in Japan at this year's Tokyo Song Festival. She took home 3 million yen, $14,000 American money. The song that earned her prize is at number 39 this week. The singer, Laura Branigan. The song, The Lucky One. You

0: Laura Branigan on American Top 40, falling from number 20 to 39 in our survey of the 40 biggest with The Lucky One. In the rock era, only two families have produced three top 40 solo singers. The first family to do it are Americans from Utah. The second family to do it have called both England and Australia home. Details coming up.
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0: I'm Casey Kasem. Here now is the fifth Top 40 hit from the album Can't Slow Down. It debuts this week at number 38. The album by Lionel Richie. Here's Penny Lover.

debuting at number 38 with the fifth top 40 hit from the LP Can't Slow Down. That's Penny Lover by Lionel Richie. Now on American Top 40, we're up to a solo hit by a member of a famous musical family who have now become only the second family in the rock era to produce three top 40 solo singers. First was a family based in Provo, Utah. The family that smiles together, the Osmonds. There was the Osmond who hit the top 40 solo with hits like Go Away Little Girl and Puppy Love, Donny Osmond. Then there's the Osmond who hit the top 40 solo with Paper Roses, Marie Osmond. And finally, the Osmond who hit the top 40 with Long-Haired Lover from Liverpool. He was billed as Little Jimmy Osmond. These solo top 40 hits from Donny, Marie, and Jimmy Osmond made the Osmonds the rock era family to produce the most top 40 solo singers. But now, another family ties the Osmonds. I'm talking about the family who have called both England and Australia home. The Gibb family. The first Gibb to hit the top 40 solo did it in 1977, starting off with a string of three number ones. I Just Want to Be Your Everything, Love is Thicker Than Water, and Shadow Dancing. He's the youngest brother, Andy Gibb. The next solo Gibb hit the top 40 with Oh Darlin', and more recently with Boys Do Fall in Love. From the Bee Gees, he's Robin Gibb. And a third Gibb is in the top 40 solo now. He's the oldest brother, Barry Gibb. At number 37, here he is on American Top 40 with Shine Shine, Barry Gibb.

0: Barry Gibb at number 37 with his first solo hit, Shine Shine. It's from his solo album, Now Voyager. And some of you poetry lovers might recognize the phrase Now Voyager as coming from a poem in Walt Whitman's Leaves of Grass. And the countdown continues on American Top 40.
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1: Number 36.
0: Tumbling 18 notches this week, here's a band whose bass player, Jack Blades, likes to call their sound stainless steel. He says that describes our music because we feel we're not going to tarnish or rust with age. End of quote. Now here is the stainless steel sound of Night Ranger, When You Close Your Eyes.

Ranger on American Top 40. After peaking at number 14 a couple of weeks ago, this week they fall from 18 to 36 in our survey. Three songs debut this week, and the three songs that fell out of the survey to make room for them were Dynamite by Jermaine Jackson, Stuck on You by Lionel Richie, and What in the Name of Love by Naked Eyes. Those are the three hits that dropped out of the countdown. Now, here's a debut. The latest hit by Cyndi Lauper. Coming in at number 35, it's All Through the Night.

0: rapper on American Top 40, debuting at number 35 with her fourth consecutive Top 40 hit, All Through the Night. In chart history, there have been only three Top 40 hits by trios of solo singers. One by Paul Anka, Johnny Nash, and George Hamilton IV. Another by Art Garfunkel, Paul Simon, and James Taylor. The third Top 40 hit by a trio of solo singers debuts this week and is coming up in the survey.
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0: Every week, American Top 40 is heard in the 50 states and around the world on great radio stations like the new 62 WWNR, Beckley, West Virginia, 95 Alive, KPKY, Pocatello, Idaho, and CHRK, Kamloops, British Columbia, Canada. After peaking at number 17, the current hit by the supergroup wowing them at stadiums across the nation falls to number 34, The Jacksons and Torture.

0: After peaking at number 17 for the past 2 weeks, the song Torture falls to 34. The Jacksons on American Top 40 from their LP, Victory. You know, a Top 40 hit by two solo stars who got together to sing a duet isn't at all unusual. Some of the solo star duos who come to mind are Neil Diamond and Barbara Streisand, Kenny Rogers and Sheena Easton, and Julio Iglesias and Diana Ross more recently. But Top 40 hits by three solo stars singing together, quite unusual. In fact, there have been only three Top 40 hits in chart history by trios of solo stars. The first song by a trio of stars to make the Top 40 happened back in 1959. The song, The Teen Commandments. Here's a piece of it.
1: 8,

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1: From 1959, that's the hit record called The Teen Commandments. It hit number 29 by a trio made up of three solo stars of the day, Paul Anka, Johnny Nash, and George Hamilton IV. Now, the second top 40 hit by a trio of solo stars came two decades later. Listen to What a Wonderful World.

1978. That's the number 17 song, What a Wonderful World, by a trio of established solo singers, James Taylor, Paul Simon, and Art Garfunkel. Until now, Taylor, Simon, and Garfunkel, and Paul Anka, Johnny Nash, and George Hamilton IV had been the only solo star trios in chart history to make the top 40. And now the third solo star trio has just debuted in the 40. It combines the voices of Kenny Rogers, Kim Carnes, and James Ingram. Here they are debuting at number 33 in American Top 40 with What About Me?

0: What About Me? From the LP, What About Me? Kenny Rogers with Kim Carnes and James Ingram on American Top 40, debuting at number 33. 32 big ones to number one as the countdown rolls on.
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1: Number 32.
0: Here's the duo who have earned more gold and platinum record certifications than any other duo since the RIAA began awarding them back in 1958. This duo has had 6 gold singles, 9 gold albums, and 4 platinum albums. Now that's some heavy metal, but their sound is soulful pop. Here are Daryl Hall and John Oates, up 6 notches with Out of Touch.

0: And John Oates on American Top 40 with their 21st Top 40 hit. It moves up six notches to number 32, second week in the countdown. Out of Touch. I'm Casey Kasem. This is AT40 in Hollywood. We're counting down the week's 40 biggest hit singles. And we're 31 hits away from the number one song in the USA. We'll continue in a moment, so stay right where you are.
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0: You're listening to American Top 40. My name's Casey Kasem, and here we go with the second hour of our weekly survey of the 40 most popular songs in America.
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0: Here's the latest hit by a woman who recently decided it was time for a change. So she changed her manager, her producer, and her sound. Now she's got what she describes as a younger, more aggressive, spiky pop sound. Here's Sheena Easton at number 31 with Strut.

Sheena Easton on American Top 40, moving up four notches to number 31 on the survey with Strut from the LP A Little Heaven. Here's a song that owes a lot to several rock stars and superstars. The song was written by Prince. It features harmonica player Stevie Wonder, and it features a rap intro by one of the top rapsters, Grandmaster Melly Mel. It's sung by Chaka Khan at number 30, I Feel For You.

0: I Feel For You. Chaka Khan moving up 3 notches to number 30 in our survey. There's a singing star in our countdown who believes in reincarnation. She says she can trace her lives all the way back to ancient Egypt. And her current success, she believes, is a reward. A reward for a lot of hard lives she's led through the ages. Details coming up.
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0: I'm Casey Kasem. At number 29 is a punk rocker who says, quote, "Punk rock is rock and roll. Gene Vincent was a punk rocker, so was Elvis, and so am I." Here's Billy Idol and Flesh for Fantasy.
2: Oh,

Billy Idol on American Top 40, again at number 29, fifth week in the countdown with Flesh for Fantasy. This is Casey Kasem on American Top 40 in Hollywood. Now, we're up to the latest hit for a woman from Memphis. Not Memphis, Tennessee, but Memphis, Egypt, the no longer existent capital of ancient Egypt. Singing star Tina Turner is a follower of Buddhism, a set of beliefs which originated in ancient India. And as a Buddhist, she believes in reincarnation, the concept that people are continually reborn in different bodies until they finally achieve a state of perfection called nirvana. Tina recently told writer Jerry Hershey that she can trace her many lives all the way back to a mortal existence in Egypt thousands of years ago. She says that she's gone through dozens of lives since then, including being a convict in an English prison and a life as a French dance hall girl. Tina says that there are things in her present life that she can trace back to former lives. For instance, to her, it was no coincidence that she and Ike Turner had their first success with records recorded in Memphis, Tennessee. For Memphis was the name of an ancient capital of Egypt where Tina lived in that earliest incarnation. And she says that in her past lives, she's had a lot of bad luck, which is being compensated for now with the good luck she's having on the charts. I know I may have oversimplified it here, but that's the positive philosophy of Tina Turner. And whether or not you believe in reincarnation, there's no denying Tina's success in her current incarnation. Here she is at number 28 with the follow-up to her number one song, What's Love Got to Do With It, titled Better Be Good to Me.

0: Tina Turner on American Top 40, moving up 6 notches, second week in the countdown with her follow-up to What's Love Got to Do With It? Better Be Good to Me, from the LP, Private Dancer. 27 big ones to number one as the countdown continues.
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0: American Top 40, singing a song that he wrote and produced titled Desert Moon, his first solo single. It's at number 27, moving up four notches. Coming up, a long-distance dedication from a woman in New Jersey who says a letter and a song changed her life.
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0: Here's a song that's been to number one in Great Britain, in Holland, and in Australia. It's the first Top 40 hit here in America for the English duo called Wham. They're at number 26 with Wake Me Up Before You Go-Go.

Before You Go-Go, moving from 32 to 26 in the countdown, up six notches, George Michael and Andrew Ridgeley, a duo out of England called Wham, with their first top 40 U.S. hit. This is Casey Kasem on American Top 40 in Hollywood, and now we're up to our long-distance dedication. This is a rare request. It's a dedication to the writer of a prior long-distance dedication, and the story makes it all very clear. It's from a woman in Newark, New Jersey, and here's what she writes. Dear Casey, 4 years ago, a dedication letter which you read on the air was responsible for changing my life. My marriage had broken up 2 months earlier, and I was totally devastated over the situation. I was driving back to Newark from Washington, D.C., where I'd been away on business. I was at about the halfway mark on my trip when you read a letter from a girl in Kansas. Briefly, she had left a decent job to pursue her love of journalism. She was now very happy and doing well. She said she had to make a lot of disruptive changes to do this, but it was worth it. The song she requested was Do It or Die. The words shook me up. I realized at that moment that although what I was facing was going to be very difficult, I had to do it or die. Every time I faced a difficult decision in my life, I remembered that song. Well, a lot has changed since then, and my career is about ready to take off into high gear. I did it. I refuse to die. Thanks to someone I do not even know. Would you please send along a long-distance dedication to that girl, whoever she is, from me? Tell her I said, thank you. And please play Do It or Die. Maybe it will have as positive an impact on someone else's life. Signed, Sonny, the cowgirl from Montague. Okay, Sonny, here's your long-distance dedication.

0: the Atlanta Rhythm Section with Do It or Die, a long-distance dedication from a woman in New Jersey to a woman she's never met, but who helped her get her life unstuck. And the countdown continues on American Top 40.
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0: 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Here's Elton John walking two steps from number 27 to number 25 with Who Wears These Shoes?

Here's These Shoes by Elton John, the English superstar moving from number 27 to number 25 on American Top 40. It's his 36th Top 40 hit. This next song is by another big act who doesn't stop hitting the charts. Since 1964, she's had 25 top 40 hits with the Supremes and then placed another 26 hits in the countdown after she went off on her own for a total of 51 top 40 hits. That's a superstar. That's Diana Ross climbing two notches this week on American Top 40 to number 24 with Swept Away.

0: Diana Ross on American Top 40 at number 24, moving up two notches with her 51st Top 40 hit, Swept Away. A listener in Philadelphia wants to know what recording act spent the most consecutive weeks on Billboard's Hot 100 chart. Well, the man who holds that record kept his name in the Hot 100 nonstop for nearly 4 years, with a string of 35 songs. Details coming up.
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0: I'm Casey Kasem.
1: Number 23.
0: Here's a song that features a lot of sounds from a computer called the Fairlight Computer Musical Instrument. It features floppy disks filled with the simulated sound of instruments like woodwind, strings, percussion, and what Lindsey Buckingham calls a broad spectrum of sound effects, both earthly and unearthly. Here's Lindsey Buckingham with his computer and Go Insane.

0: The song at number 23 in our countdown of the 40 biggest hits in the USA, 37-year-old Lindsey Buckingham with Go Insane. Now, let's answer that question about longevity in the Hot 100. Hia Smith of Philadelphia wants to know what artist has spent the most consecutive weeks on Billboard's Hot 100 chart. In other words, who stayed in the Hot 100 the longest with one hit single after another without falling off? Well, the artist who holds that record was listed on the Hot 100 singles chart continuously for an unbelievable 207 weeks between June 29, 1955 and June 1, 1959, nearly 4 years without ever being off the chart. The string of 35 hit singles that kept him on the Hot 100 that long ranged from pop ballads like Love Letters in the Sand and April Love to his cover versions of rockers like Long Tall Sally and Tutti Frutti. The closest anybody else comes is a year and a half behind him. And it took superstars like Elvis Presley and Elton John to come that close. The record is held by superstar balladeer Pat Boone. And there's your answer, Hia. The artist who holds the record for the most consecutive weeks in the Billboard Hot 100 is Pat Boone, with a string of 35 hits stretched over 207 weeks. Thanks for writing in. Now, on with the countdown.
1: Number 22.
0: Rick Springfield climbs three notches with Bop Till You Drop.

0: 6th week in the countdown, now at number 22, moving up 3 notches this week. That's the 13th top 40 hit for Rick Springfield. He wrote it and he co-produced it. Bop Till You Drop. I'm Casey Kasem. This is American Top 40 in Hollywood. We're counting down the week's 40 biggest hits, and we're 21 hits away from number one. We'll continue in a moment.
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0: And the countdown continues now on American Top 40 with the 21 hottest hits in the USA still to come. I'm Casey Kasem. On we go.
2: Number 21.
0: Up a notch, here's Boston-born Donna Summer. There Goes My Baby.

Rihanna, summer on American Top 40 with her 19th Top 40 hit. She's at 21, moving up a notch with There Goes My Baby. This next song is the latest hit by superstar David Bowie, and it's also featured in sort of a mini-movie, a 20-minute music video, part music and part drama, called Jazzin' for Blue Jean. Climbing three notches to number 20 this week, here is singer and actor David Bowie.

0: number 20 in the countdown, Blue Jeans, sung, written, and co-produced by David Bowie. 19 big ones to number one as the countdown rolls on.
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0: I'm Casey Kasem, counting them down. Here's the current hit by Huey Lewis, who has his own idea about why he's singing and playing rock and roll. He told writer Christopher Connolly, anybody who's worth anything doesn't do this just to make it. You get into this because you love to sing. You want to be a better singer. End of quote.

0: and the News, the fourth top 10 record from the LP Sports. It's at number 19 this week, falling five notches, if this is it. Next up, the biggest climbing record within the countdown. It's from this week's number one album.
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0: Billboard ranks them, AT40 counts them down.
2: Number 18.
0: Here's the latest hit from the number one album in the land, Purple Rain. This song debuted on the entire Hot 100 last week at number 28. And this week, it's the biggest mover within the countdown, leaping 10 notches to number 18. Here's Purple Rain by Prince. I never meant to call.

and the Revolution on American Top 40. Highest debuter last week at number 28. Biggest mover this week at number 18. Purple Rain. At number 17 on American Top 40 is the current hit by English superstar Rod Stewart. It's a remake of a 1973 hit by a black American vocal group called The Persuaders. Let's compare the sounds. First, here's a bit of the original. Some guys have all the luck. So

top 40 hit from the year 1973, Some Guys Have All the Luck by the Persuaders. Now, here's the current hit remake by Rod Stewart, climbing four notches to number 17 this week. Some Guys Have

Stewart at number 17, moving up four notches with Some Guys Have All the Luck. At number 16, we have a current hit by the English band The Fix. The song is Are We Ourselves? The Fix filmed the music video of their song on location at one of the world's largest radio telescopes, Jodrell Bank in the UK. The radio telescope searches the stars for signs of intelligent life. And The Fix had a reason for using it in their video. Drummer Adam Wood says, Are We Ourselves is a song about the frequent feeling that we're alone in the world. Jodrell Bank, the telescope, is trying to answer the question of whether we're alone in the universe. End of quote. At number 16, climbing three notches, here are

0: Number 16 in popularity, moving up three notches, The Fix out of England with Are We Ourselves from the LP Phantoms. We're counting down to the first top 40 hit for an all-girl group who named themselves after a very popular fruit. A fruit which some people believe was the forbidden fruit eaten by Adam and Eve. And it's not the apple. Details coming up.
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0: Every week, American Top 40 is heard in the 50 states and around the world on great radio stations like WVOS AM and FM, Liberty, New York, 1390 KCRC, Enid, Oklahoma, and 2ZM, Wellington, New Zealand. Dropping two notches to number 15, here's the recent number one smash by Tina Turner. What's Love Got to Do with It?

Tina Turner at number 15 this week, falling two notches with the oldest record in the countdown. It's been in for 17 consecutive weeks. What's Love Got to Do with It? Now we're up to the first top 40 hit for an all-girl group who named themselves after a very popular fruit. A fruit which some people believe was the forbidden fruit eaten by Adam and Eve in the Garden of Eden. Now, the Bible doesn't specifically identify that fruit, though over the ages, most people have assumed it was an apple. But apples didn't grow in the Bible lands in ancient times, so the people of the Middle East, never having seen an apple, interpreted the forbidden fruit to be a familiar species of the banana. In fact, food historian Waverly Root says that early Christians depicted Adam and Eve as covering their nakedness not with fig leaves, but with the much larger banana leaves. Mr. Root says the banana was first cultivated in Africa and spread easily to the warm climates of the Middle East. Well, there's a singing group from London in our survey who named themselves after the banana. At number 14, it's Bananarama with Cruel Summer.

0: Summer by Bananarama peaked at number 9 a couple of weeks ago. This week falls from 12 to 14 in our survey. 13 big ones to number 1 as the countdown continues.
1: 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Top 40.
0: These are the hottest hits in the land, and we don't stop till we get to the top.
1: Number 13.
0: Here's a rarity, a song that's appeared on two different albums, and one of them isn't the greatest hits collection either. This song first appeared on the album So Excited, and now you can find it on the latest edition of the album Breakout. Both albums by the Pointer Sisters. Climbing two notches, here they are with I'm So Excited.

0: The Pointer Sisters on American Top 40, produced by Richard Perry. They're at number 13, moving up two notches with I'm So Excited. A new female singer in the survey had a chance a year ago to record with top producer Mike Chapman, but she turned him down. She turned him down because he'd produced hits for Blondie, hits that included three number ones. So what's wrong with that? Her story's coming up.
1: The hits from coast to coast to coast. American Top 40.
0: I'm Casey Kasem. This week, two artists in the survey are from Rhode Island, the smallest of our 50 states. And that's a countdown first. From Providence, Rhode Island, there's Jeffrey Osborne. And then there's the group from Narragansett, Rhode Island. They're John Cafferty and the Beaver Brown Band. Their song, up four notches to number 12, is On the Dark Side.

John Cafferty and the Beaver Brown Band at number 12, moving up four notches with On the Dark Side. Now on American Top 40, we're up to the hit by the band whose lead singer once said no to recording with one of the industry's top record producers. A little over a year ago, the band Scandal were approached by Mike Chapman. Now, Mike Chapman is the super producer and songwriter who's had many, many big hits. Several number ones, including three for Blondie: Heart of Glass, The Tide is High, and Rapture. Now, Chapman had heard the debut mini-album of the band Scandal, and he let him know he was interested in working with him. But lead singer Patti Smyth said, "No way." She told us, "My initial reaction was that he always works with girl singers, and I'd been compared in the press with a lot of the women he worked with. I didn't want that anymore. So my first reaction was, uh-uh." Now, Patti Smyth's friends thought she was nuts to turn down a big-time producer like Mike, but Mike Chapman didn't give up. Months later, he set up a meeting with Patti, and that in-person meeting turned her around. She says, "It was total instinct, the way we communicated about what I wanted to do, how I wanted to show my voice and sing, and what I wanted to get across. Talking with him, I just knew." End of quote. Well, Patti's instincts were right. So were producer Mike Chapman's. Together, they came up with a song that recently hit the top 10. And Patti says it doesn't sound like anybody but herself. At number 11, here's Scandal featuring Patti Smyth. Produced by Mike Chapman, The Warrior.

0: Scandal featuring Patti Smyth at number 11, falling two notches on American Top 40, a song written by Holly Knight and Nick Gilder, produced by Mike Chapman. The Warrior. We're getting closer and closer to number one and counting down.
1: Number 10.
0: We heard her new debut song back at number 35 called All Through the Night. Here she is with her recent number 3 smash, Sheba. It's Cyndi Lauper.

0: pop music's new cover girl, Cyndi Lauper, on American Top 40, falling 5 notches to number 10 with She Bop from the LP She's So Unusual. My name's Casey Kasem. This is American Top 40. Our countdown of the most popular hits in the USA continues in a moment. We have the 9 biggest hits coming right up.
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0: 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Hello to everybody listening to WFMG in Fairmont, West Virginia, WKQA in Peoria, Illinois, KNJY in Clinton, Iowa, KUVY and KKTY in Holdridge, Nebraska, KZZK in Pasco, Washington, and Radio Sistema Universal in San Jose, Costa Rica. Great to have you all with us. I'm Casey Kasem. We're doing our weekly countdown, and we're headed toward the number one song in the USA.
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0: Here's the singer and percussionist whose father, Pete Escovedo, was the percussionist for the band Santana. His daughter's first hit went to number 1 on the dance and disco chart and number 7 on the pop chart. Down 2 notches this week, here's The Glamorous Life, Sheila E.

In the top 10 for 5 consecutive weeks, it falls 2 notches this week to number 9. That's The Glamorous Life by Sheila E. Now, as we work our way toward the 8 biggest hits in the USA and the number 1 song, let's check out the tops of Billboard's other charts. Number 1 on the country chart is Uncle Penn by Ricky Skaggs. Number 1 on the soul chart, I Just Called to Say I Love You by Stevie Wonder. And number 1 on the album chart is Purple Rain by Prince. On Billboard's pop singles chart, we're up to a song that climbs 2 notches to number 8. It's The Current Smash by Bruce Springsteen. Cover Me.

0: 35-year-old Bruce Springsteen on American Top 40, moving from number 10 to number 8, third week in the top 10 with Cover Me. Coming up, a long-distance dedication from a young man in California to the special friend who's always stood by his side.
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0: American Top 40 is heard in the 50 states and around the world every week on great radio stations like 57 Kicks, WKYX, Paducah, Kentucky, B98, KBBC, Kalispell, Montana, and WRBQ, AM and FM, Tampa, Florida. Here's the recent number one song by the English singer John Waite, former lead singer of the Babies. At number 7 this week, Mrs.

weight and missing you from the LP No Breaks. It was at number one 3 weeks ago. This week falls from 4 to 7 in our countdown. This is Casey Kasem on American Top 40 in Hollywood. Now we're up to our long distance dedication. It's from a young man in Three Rivers, California, who writes about his brother, but also writes about a friend. He begins, "Dear Casey, recently I had the opportunity to spend a week visiting my older brother Hank, who's been away from home attending college. Although Hank and I have remained in close contact through the years, I realized during my visit that we would be spending little time together in the future. Hank has since graduated from school and will no longer be coming home to live. Soon, I will also be leaving home to attend college, which is located in the opposite part of the state. The thought of being separated from my brother is a painful one. Through the years, no one has given me more support and guidance than he. His actions and unselfish love have been an inspiration to me. As a youth, I stumbled down a troubled path, one which caused me to be looked down upon by my family and the community. Nevertheless, Hank never left my side. He gave me something to live for and to cling to when I felt like giving in, and he taught me to see the good in life. Even today, when I find myself lying and pretending to be someone I'm not, I can find the truth in my brother's actions. He's taught me to dream and to keep on dreaming even when they start to wear thin. Casey, could you please play the song Chloe by Elton John for the person who will always be my friend, my brother Hank? Sincerely, Mark DeCio. Mark, here's your long-distance dedication.

0: From 1981, that's Chloe by Elton John, a long-distance dedication from Mark in Three Rivers, California, to his big brother Hank. Incidentally, if anybody wants to send in a dedication or to write to us for any reason, grab a pencil and paper, and I'll give you our mailing address in just a moment.
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0: I'm Casey Kasem. Here now is that mailing address. It's American Top 40, Post Office Box 2000, Hollywood. That's box number 2000, Hollywood, California. Our zip code, 90028. Now, the countdown continues with the recent number one soul song by Billy Ocean. It's still climbing the pop chart and leaps five big notches this week to number six. Here's Caribbean Queen.

0: Moving from number 8 to number 5, Madonna on American Top 40 with Lucky Star. This is Casey on AT40 in Hollywood. Now, let's answer that question about Americans in Great Britain. Comes to us from Chris Ballas of Uniontown, Pennsylvania. And Chris wants to know, who are the all-time most successful American acts on the British record charts? Well, the British charts began back in 1952. And here's how the top U.S. acts stack up. The most successful American male on the British charts has had even greater success in the U.K. than any British act. He's the king of rock and roll both in America and Great Britain, Elvis Presley. Now, the most successful American woman in British chart history is that singing star originally from Belleville, New Jersey, the great Connie Francis. And finally, in the category of groups and duos, the most successful American act in Britain are the two brothers who the Beatles credited as one of their greatest influences. The two brothers who hit with classics like Bye Bye Love, All I Have to Do Is Dream, and Kathy's Clown. They're the legendary Everly Brothers. And by the way, Don and Phil Everly are back on the charts today. After a 17-year absence, they have a song in the Hot 100 this week at number 50 and climbing. And there's your answer, Chris. In the history of the British charts, Elvis is number one among American males, Connie Francis among American females, and the Everlys are the number one American act with two or more members. Thanks for your letter. Now, on with the countdown.
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0: Climbing two notches, here's another big ballad for the super group who...

0: Chicago with their 25th Top 40 hit. It moves from number 6 to number 4 this week, up 2 notches for Hard Habit to Break. 3 big ones to number 1 as the countdown continues.
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0: From the LP Heartbeat City, here's a song written by Rick Ocasek, who happens to be one of the members of the band The Cars. They're a 5-man band formed back in 1977 in Boston, and that's where they live. They're at number 3 for the 3rd week in a row with Drive.

0: The Cars on American Top 40, lead vocal by Ben Orr. Third week at number 3, sixth week in the top 10 for Drive. Coming up, the new number 1 song by the Motown superstar who loved performing so much that he had to be physically carried off the stage kicking and singing because he'd never leave on his own.
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0: I'm Casey Kasem. After 2 weeks at the top, Prince steps down to number 2 with Let's Go.

After 2 weeks at number one, that song, Let's Go Crazy by Prince and the Revolution, falls to number two. Now, the new number one song in the USA by the Motown superstar who loved performing so much that there was a time he had to be physically carried off the stage kicking and singing because he'd never leave on his own. This is just one chapter in the story of Stevie Wonder. Stevie first set foot in the Motown studios in Detroit when he was only 9 years old. It was just a visit and not business. But from then on, that's where he headed almost every day after school. He'd go there to hang around and play whatever musical instruments he could find in the studios. A Motown producer named Clarence Paul, who later became Stevie's conductor, said Stevie was a pest in those days. But the label recognized his talents and encouraged him, and finally recorded him. In his teens, he became part of the Motown Review. That was a bus tour of Motown stars. And according to Clarence Paul, Stevie would get such a charge out of performing to the live audiences that he wouldn't leave the stage. And Clarence would have to walk out there, pick Stevie up bodily, and carry him off kicking and singing. Well, these days, Stevie Wonder still loves to sing and make music more than anything else. The difference is, when he starts playing, nobody wants him to stop. How else could he have acquired 8 number one songs? The 8th and the latest of those number ones moves into the top spot on the soul and the pop charts. Here is Stevie Wonder with the new number one song in the land from the movie The Woman in Red. I Just Called to Say I Love You.

0: The new number one song in the USA, Stevie Wonder with I Just Called to Say I Love You from the LP, The Woman in Red soundtrack. And there you have them, the 40 most popular records in America determined by Billboard magazine for the week ending October 13th, 1984. American Top 40s produced in Hollywood by ABC Watermark. Executive producer, Tom Rounds. Producer, Don Bastani. With Meryl Schindler, Matt Wilson, Daryl Morton, Dana Schwartzwalder, Alan Kaufman, Elaine Stieglitz, Imad Jamal, Mike Williams, Stu Jacobs, and Ron Shapiro. I'm Casey Kasem. Join me next week, and again, we'll count down the 40 most popular songs in the USA. Till then, keep your feet on the ground and keep reaching for the stars.
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0: 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I'm Casey Kasem, and this is American Top 40. Well, the chart this week is about as stable as I've ever seen it. Only three new songs have moved into our survey, and the three they squeezed out were I Ain't Got Time Anymore by The Glass Bottle, All Day Music by War, and How Can You Mend a Broken Heart by the Bee Gees. Two tunes moved into the top 10. And there's one family that has two hits in the top 5. Plus, in this first quarter hour, a current hit written and sung by an artist who used to sing on a low-priced line of records that copied the sounds of hits by big stars. He made records where he sounded like Dean Martin, Johnny Cash, Kyu Sakamoto, and the Beach Boys. Now, let's start the countdown.
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0: A country boy from Mississippi married a big city girl from St. Louis, and ever since, they've been making great music together as Delaney and Bob.

number 40, the first of three debut songs on AT40, Delaney and Bonnie and Only You Know and I Know. You're listening to a countdown of the 40 most popular songs in the USA. My name's Casey Kasem. The countdown continues from Hollywood with Rufus Thomas at number 39 and Breakdown Part 1.

Rufus Thomas, he drops 8 notches this week to number 39. Rufus Thomas, Breakdown Part 1. Last week, this debuted at 40. It moves up 2 this week. 4 tops, MacArthur Park.

0: 38th best-selling song in the USA this week on American Top 40, The Four Tops and MacArthur Park Part 2. Now the current hit, written and sung by an artist who used to make records deliberately trying to sound like big recording stars such as Dean Martin, Johnny Cash, Q Sakamoto, and the Beach Boys. That was in the early 60s when he was working for a company that produced a line of economy-priced records that copied the sounds of the bestsellers by the big-name recording artists. I'm talking about the super songwriter who created such pop classics as Sure Gonna Miss Her, The Joker Went Wild, Little Green Apples, and Honey, all sung by other artists. This one, he wrote for himself to sing. At number 37, Saturday Morning Confusion, Bobby Russell.
1: Here they come, warming up.

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In his yard cooking steaks on a grill that I'll never get back. 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

0: Russell at number 37 this week, dropping from number 29 in Saturday Morning Confusion.
1: Number 36.
0: A debut song by a Canadian group, the first of three Canadian groups this week on AT40. At number 36, Lighthouse and

0: One of Canada's top groups debuting this week at number 36, Lighthouse and One Fine Morning.
1: Number 35
0: on the pop charts. Number one on the country and western charts. Freddie Hart and the song Easy Lover.

Alabama, Freddie Hart, Easy Lovin', moved up two this week to number 35. You hear the nation's biggest hits every week at this time on American Top 40. This week's highest debuting song of the three new tunes on American Top 40 comes in at number 34, Cat Stevens and Peace Train. Now I...

0: from England, Cat Stevens at number 34 in 1840 this week, Peace Train. Coming up in the next 15 minutes, a current hit by a top vocal group whose five members used to be a school teacher, a professional baseball player, a business student, a nightclub owner, and an opera singer.
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0: 1840 is heard every week, coast to coast, on great radio stations like KACY Oxnard, California, KAFY Bakersfield, California, KHYT Tucson, Arizona. At number 33, the

0: song peaked out at number 15 3 weeks ago. Now number 33, The Who and Won't Get Fooled Again.
1: Number 32.
0: This moves up one this week. It's a ballad by the Dells called The Love We Had.

number 31 this week. It moved up 3. Tommy Rowe and Stagger Lee. This is Casey Kasem on American Top 40. Now the current hit by a headlining vocal group whose 5 members all started out in careers other than popular music. The one who came anywhere close had been an opera singer. The other 4 were a school teacher, a professional baseball player, a business student, and a nightclub owner. Florence LaRue has a California teaching credential. Lamont McLemore played first base with the Los Angeles Dodgers Farm Club. Marilyn McCoo was a business student at UCLA. Her husband, Billy Davis Jr., owned a nightclub in St. Louis. And Ron

0: That moves up 8 notches this week to number 30, Fifth Dimension and Never My Love. Coming up in the next 10 minutes, a hit by the man who wrote Me and Bobby McGee for the good times and helped me make it through the night.
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0: You're listening to the nation's biggest hits by the world's biggest pop star.

Raiders at number 29 and Birds of a Feather. This is Casey Kasem on American Top 40. The song that was the biggest jumping record within the 40 this week comes in at number 28. This is Cher. Her hit last week debuted at 39. At number

week on AT40. Now at number 28, that's Cher and Gypsies, Tramps, and Thieves. Now on AT40, a hit by the man who wrote Me and Bobby McGee for the good times, Help Me Make It Through the Night. Number 27 in the countdown this week is another song written by him, and this time sung by him. Loving Her Was Easier Than Anything I'll Ever Do Again. Kris Kristofferson. I have

0: 27th best-selling song in the USA this week, sung by Kris Kristofferson and written by Kris. Loving Her was easier than anything I'll ever do again. This is Casey Kasem, counting them down from Hollywood. We have two big hours and 26 hits to go on American Top 40. Stay right there.
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0: Countdown continues on AT40 with our national survey of the best-selling songs in the USA. My name's Casey Kasem, and I'd like to welcome six more stations joining American Top 40 this week. With us from now on are KIGO in St. Anthony, Idaho, KNEW covering the San Francisco-Oakland Bay Area, WKBO in Harrisburg, Pennsylvania, WTSV in Claremont, New Hampshire, and WHEB in Portsmouth, New Hampshire. Great to have all of you with us. 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

4 weeks ago, that peaked out at number 7. This week at number 26 from Detroit, Rare Earth, and I Just Want to Celebrate. From the rocky coast of Maine to the sandy shores of Hawaii, you hear the nation's biggest hits every week at this time on American Top 40. My name's Casey, and our countdown continues with the hit by Paul Stuckey at number 25 this week. It moved up to Wedding Song.

The 25th best-selling song in the nation this week. It moved up to Paul Stuckey, wedding song, There Is Love. 2 weeks ago, this song peaked out at number 9. Last week, it went to 18. Now, it's at number 24. The Dramatics and What You See...

0: That moves down six notches this week to number 24 on AT40. The Dramatics and What You See is What You Get.
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0: 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At number 23.

0: of England's top groups, the Moody Blues, at number 23 for the second straight week. The Story in Your Eyes. The song at number 22 on our countdown this week is also the number one rhythm and blues song in the Billboard charts this week. James Brown, Make It Funky, Part 1.
1: What you gonna play now?
2: Bobby, I don't know, but whatsoever I play, it's got to be funky.
1: Yeah.
2: One, two, three.

0: Same position as last week, number 22 on the charts, James Brown, Make It Funky, Part 1, and the number one soul song in the USA this week. Coming up in the next 15 minutes, a current hit by an artist hitting the charts for the first time, who had her first short story published in a national magazine when she was 15 years old.
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0: From Hollywood, this is Casey Kasem, and our countdown continues till we get to the top. Here are the Persuaders, who moved up three this week to number 21. Thin line between love and hate.

0: 21 this week, it moved up 3. The Persuaders, and it's a thin line between love and hate.
1: Billboard's number 20.
0: Here's Mac and Katie Kassoon at number 20. Same position as last week. Chirpy, chirpy, cheep, cheep.

Number 19, same position as last week, the Guess Who and Rain Dance. Now a current hit by an artist whose first dream as a small-town Mississippi girl in her early teens was to be a writer of fiction. So she wrote. And after a few submissions and rejections, she eventually sold a short story to a national magazine when she was only 15 years old. So she moved up to Chicago, the big city, bought herself a typewriter, and sold another short story to the same publication, TAN Magazine. But that was it. She cranked out story after story and got back rejection slip after rejection slip. Finally, she gave up and switched to music. And after many years of paying her dues, singing in nightclubs in and around Chicago, playing dates throughout the South, writing a lot of songs, and cutting a lot of records that never became hits, she now has her first chart song. A song that she wrote and co-produced with her husband. It moves up 7 notches to number 18. Here's the girl from Belzona, Mississippi. Population, 4,000. Where she did her first singing in the church choir. Her latest singing is on her first chart record. Here's Denise.

moves from number 25 last week to number 18 this week. Denise LaSalle and Trapped by a Thing Called Love. We're up to number 17 in our countdown of the 40 best-selling songs in the USA. Here's Free Movement, I Found Someone of My

Woman, I Found Someone of My Own. The Free Movement at number 17. That's moving up on American Top 40. Coming up in the next 10 minutes, a current hit by the only American recording artist ever to hit number one simultaneously on both the singles and the album charts. She did it last June. The hits from

After 3 weeks at number 11, Honeycomb drops to number 15 with the hit Stick Up. Now the current hit by the only American recording artist who ever hit number one simultaneously on both the singles and the LP charts. It happened last June for a female singer, songwriter, pianist, whose album Tapestry hit number one on the LP chart the same week that her song It's Too Late from that album hit number one on the singles chart. The only other people to ever do that were a Belgian nun and an English blues singer whose song we'll be getting to in the countdown in the next 60 minutes. But now, here's the American artist who did the trick with her double-sided second hit single from that album. So Far Away is a side we played last week. Let's flip it and hear the story of Smack Water Jack this week. At number 14,

0: double-sided hit by Carole King. Smackwater Jack in the backside, So Far Away. It moved up two this week to number 14. That wraps up the second hour of American Top 40 with the top 13 tunes in the USA coming right up.
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0: National survey continues with the 13 best-selling songs in the country. This is American Top 40. I'm Casey Kasem, and the countdown continues.
2: Number 13.
0: 8 weeks in the top 40 for this song, and it's still climbing. It's up two positions to number 13 this week. Tired of Being Alone, Al.

from Forest City, Arkansas. At number 13 this week, Al Green and Tired of Being Alone. The countdown rolls on now with Aretha Franklin's hit at number 12. It drops from number 7 last week.

from number 7 to number 12 this week, Aretha Franklin and Spanish Harlem. You're hearing the hottest hits in the USA, and the countdown goes on with a song at number 11 this week, Undisputed Truth, Smiling Faces. So

undisputed food. Drops to number 11 from number 8 last week. Smiling faces sometimes. Every week, based on Billboard's national statistics of record sales, we count down the most popular songs in the nation. My name's Casey Kasem, and the countdown continues with a song at number 10 this week. It moved up 4. From Canada, the Stampeders and Sweet City Woman.

0: moves up four this week and moves into the top 10 at number 10. Three fellas from Canada, the Stampeders, and Sweet City Woman.
1: Number 9.
0: At number 9 this week, Stevie Wonder. This was written by Stevie and his wife and produced by Stevie. It's called If You Really Love.

0: best-selling song in the USA, Stevie Wonder's If You Really Love Me. This is Casey on AT40, and coming up in the next 15 minutes, a current hit that they couldn't finish recording until the producer and the middle member of this popular group had gone out to a hardware store and brought back half a dozen saws.
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0: Here's a song written and sung by a man born in Slab Fork, West Virginia. Bill Withers. Ain't no sunshine.
2: Ain't no sunshine.

0: 2 weeks ago, that got to number 3. 3 weeks ago, stayed in that position. Last week, 5. Now, 8. Bill Withers and Ain't No Sunshine. Here are Paul and Linda McCartney. The hit, Uncle Albert, Admiral Halsey.
1: Number 7.

Written, produced, and sung by Lee Michaels. Do you know what I mean? His first top 10 record, his first chart record. Now at number 6, it moved up 4. Now at number 5 this week, the current hit that they couldn't finish recording until the producer and a member of the group had gone out to a hardware store and brought a saw back to the studio. Actually, they brought back 6 saws and played them all until they found the one that had just the right sound. How do you play a saw? Well, you just kind of brace one end and bend the blade to get different tones while you hit it with a soft hammer or a marimba mallet. Here's the formula of leading record producer Rick Hall for cutting a hit song. Put Merrill Osmond on saw, surround him with his 4 brothers, Alan, Wayne, Jay, and Donnie, and out comes Yo-Yo. Listen closely during the bridge, and you'll hear Merrill

0: 3 weeks ago, it debuted at 40. The following week went to number 19. Last week got into the top 10 to number 9. This week it moves up 4 to number 5. That was Yo-Yo, written by Joe South, produced by Rick Hall, sung by the Osmonds.
1: Number 4.
0: Joan Baez peaked at number 3 last week, drops to number 4.

0: 30-year-old Joan Baez at number four this week at Drops One, the night they drove Old Dixie down. Three hits to number one and counting down.
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0: 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We're up to number three in our countdown. This is done by the Carpenters, Richard and Karen, Superstars.

number three, it moves up one, The Carpenters and Superstar. This is Casey on American Top 40. And I want to say something to everybody who's ever written to us. First of all, thanks. And second, I want you to know that every letter that we get gets read. And I don't mean by just the secretary who has the job of opening the mail. I mean by at least two of the three key people who put the show together every week. Now that would be Dom Bastani, who writes and co-produces AT40 with me, Ben Marischal, our chief statistician and chart consultant, and myself. At least two, and often all three of us, read every letter that comes in. And we really appreciate all your comments, complimentary or critical. I think they help make a better show, and I thank you for them. Now, on with the countdown. At number two for the second week, Donny Osmond, Go Away Little Girl.

0: Osmond stays right in there at number two. 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
0: The Englishman with the number one record in the USA this week could have chosen a career as a professional soccer player in his native country. He was that good as an athlete. Instead, he chose something tougher, music. He's pretty good at that, too. Good enough to have the number one album on the LP chart, as well as the number one record on the singles chart. For the second week in a row, with the best-selling, most popular song in our land, here's Rod Stewart.

0: number one best-selling song in the USA for the second consecutive week. Rod Stewart's Maggie May. You just heard the 40 biggest selling hits in America for the past week on American Top 40. My name's Casey Kasem. Join me next week and we'll do it again. Till then, keep your feet in the ground and keep reaching for the stars.
1: 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Special thanks to Kalila Dawkins, Rob Durkee, Pete Battistini, Scott Lakefield, Mike Savage, Michael Cross, Dave Nunes, and of course, the legend where the countdown began, Casey Kasem. I'm Larry Morgan. 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
0: And now, Premier Networks proudly present Casey Kasem's American Top 40, the 80s. This week's presentation is from October 4th, 1986. Hello again and welcome to American Top 40. My name's Casey Kasem and we're about to count down the 40 most popular songs across the USA. These are the records you're buying and radio stations are playing straight from the official Billboard survey. Let's warm up with a quick recap of last week's top three. At number three last week was Dancing on the Ceiling by Lionel Richie. At number two, Friends and Lovers by Carl Anderson and Gloria Loring. And last week's number one was Stuck With You by Huey Lewis and the News. Their second week on top. Do they stay there or does a new song move into number one? We'll find out as we count them down.
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0: Leading off, a song that comes onto the entire Billboard Hot 100 way up here at number 40. It's the latest hit by Madonna. The title song from her recent number one album. Here's True Blue.

0: Madonna at her latest called True Blue. We're counting down now to the band who hold the record for the biggest selling debut album by a rock act. They're named for the capital of Massachusetts.
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0: We're counting down the hottest hits in the USA. Three songs drop out of this week's countdown: Papa Don't Preach by Madonna, Rumors by the Timex Social Club, and Press by Paul McCartney. Now, here's another of our three debuts. It's the first top 40 pop hit for a successful soul group called Cameo. They come in at number 39 on the pop chart with this week's number one soul song, Word Up by Cameo.

debuting at number 39 with their number one soul song this week, called Word Up. This is Casey on American Top 40 in Hollywood. Now we're up to a band who are returning to the Top 40 after almost 8 years. The band who hold the record for the biggest selling debut album by a rock act. Here's the story. Back in 1976, this group came out of nowhere. Well, not really nowhere. They're from and named for the capital of Massachusetts. The band called Boston, whose first album, titled Boston, hit the chart and went all the way to number 3. And it kept on selling and selling and selling until its total sales reached 8 million copies. It was the biggest selling debut album ever by any rock act. Now, in 1978, Boston released their second album, Don't Look Back. Didn't sell as many copies as their first album, but it hit number 1. And their fans anxiously awaited their next album. They waited, and they waited, and they waited. They waited for years. Now, what was causing the delay is that the band's leader, Tom Scholz, is a perfectionist. Meanwhile, the group was having troubles with their record label. Very recently, they signed with a new label, MCA Records. And now, finally, that company has released Boston's third album. 8 years after their second album, a time span that gives new meaning to the words long awaited. Boston's first single from that album, the album called Third Stage, debuts in the countdown at number 38. It's called Amanda.

Boston, their first release in nearly 8 years, and it hits the chart this week at number 38 as the countdown continues. Casey's Coast to Coast. These are the hits ranked by Billboard magazine. Up three notches is the new hit by Toto with their new lead singer, Joe Williams. Toto and I'll Be Over You.

0: down from the movie Running Scared, that's Sweet Freedom. It falls from 28 to 36. 35 big ones to number one as the countdown continues.
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0: We're counting down the 40 biggest hits in our 50 states, and we're up to number 35. Here's the English singer and songwriter who hit number one back in July with Sledgehammer. His follow-up climbs four notches to number 35 this week. In Your Eyes, here's Peter Gabriel.

0: Peter Gabriel on American Top 40. He's at number 35, second week in the countdown, moving up four notches with In Your Eyes. Coming up, one of only two former policemen who have hit the top 40. Two top 40 cops named Money and Fame.
1: Casey's Coast to Coast. American Top 40.
0: We're coming to you from Hollywood. And coming to the countdown from England, here's the Art of Noise with video creation Max Headroom. Moving from 37 to 34, it's Paranoimia.
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3: Am I dreaming?
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3: Where am I? In bed? What am I doing? Talking to myself.
4: Look, I must have a star on my door.
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0: Please let me sleep. 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
1: Doesn't even rhyme. Is that my tease name?

The Art of Noise with Max Headroom. They're at number 34, moving up three notches this week, third week in our countdown with Paranoimia. Now, we're up to one of only two former policemen who have hit the top 40 on the Billboard chart. Two top 40 cops, money and fame. And those are the names, not the goals. The badge of fame hit first. Herb Fame from Washington, D.C. Herb first hit the top 40 back in 1967 as part of a duo. His partner then was Francine Barker, who went by the nickname Peaches. Their first big hit together was a number 8 song, Close Your Eyes. The duo of Peaches and Herb. Around 1968, they broke up, and Herb Fame joined the Washington Police Department and walked the beat for 8 years. But in 1976, the showbiz bug hit him again. He found a new partner, Linda Green, and as the new Peaches and Herb, they went on to hit number 1 with Reunited. Only one other former cop besides Herb Fame has made the countdown. His real last name is Mahoney, but his professional name is Money. As a Mahoney, he comes from a long line of policemen. In the early 70s, he was a New York City policeman for 2 years. As Money, he first hit the top 40 in 1978 with Baby Hold On. His fifth top 40 climbs 5 notches this week to number 33. Here's ex-cop, current rock star, Eddie Money. Take Me Home Tonight.

Me Home Tonight by Eddie Money. The New York-born rocker moves up 5 notches to number 33. And the voice you heard backing Eddie at the end of the record is singer Ronnie Spector, a star of the early 60s in the girl group The Ronettes. Every week, American Top 40s heard in the 50 states and around the world on great radio stations like WLS AM 89, Chicago, Illinois. 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

0: Journey and their third top 40 hit from the LP, Raised on Radio. 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
0: The biggest hits in the USA by the hottest acts from around the world. We have 14 foreign acts in this week's survey. From Switzerland, here are two men who call themselves Double. They took this hit up to number 16. It drops from 20 to 31 this week. Captain of Her Heart.

Survey song number 31, falling 11 notches, ninth week in the survey, The Captain of Her Heart by Double from Switzerland. At number 30 is the hit song Point of No Return by the group New Shoes. They're a band of six men and three women from Portland, Oregon, who paid their dues playing four and five nights a week in local clubs before they ever got a chart hit. The band singer Valerie Day says, "I'm really glad we had that experience. I feel comfortable doing what we're doing now. I don't feel, well, I made a record, now I have to learn how to perform." End of quote. At number 30, up a notch, Valerie Day and New Shoes, Point of No Return.

0: top 40, Point of No Return, moving up a notch to number 30, fifth week in our countdown, a recent number one disco hit. I'm Casey Kasem. This is American Top 40 in Hollywood. We're counting down the week's 40 biggest hits, and we're 29 hits away from number one. We'll continue in a moment.
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0: 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My name's Casey Kasem, and here we go with the second hour of our weekly survey of the 40 most popular songs in America.
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0: Up seven notches, here's the new hit by the English band The Human League. It was written and produced by the year's hottest producing and writing team, Jimmy Jam Harris and Terry Lewis. They're the guys behind Janet Jackson's recent number one album, Control. The song they did for The Human League is at number 29, Human.

Human League on AT40, four-man, two-woman band formed in 1977 in England. They moved from 36 to 29, second week in the survey with their song, Human. Next in the countdown, we have the English band Simply Red, who have been called a British soul group. No wonder. Listen to what lead singer Mick Hucknall told writer Bill Bentley when asked about his favorite singers. Quote, "That might be a long list. Aretha Franklin, Billie Holiday, Al Green, Jackie Wilson, Marvin Gaye. There are so many, really." End of quote. Up two notches to number 28 this week. Here's the soul-inspired Simply Red. Money's too tight to mention.

0: Too Tight to Mention. The song by Simply Red moves up two notches to number 28, sixth week in our countdown. Coming up on American Top 40, a current hit by the act that holds an all-time record. The record for most number one songs in chart history.
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0: We're counting down to America's number one song. Here's a smash that spent a week at number one the last week of August. Now at number 27, dropping six notches. It's the song by Steve Winwood, Higher Love.

Steve Winwood at Higher Low, falling six notches this week to 27 in our countdown. Now, we're up to the act that holds the all-time record for the most number ones in chart history. It's a record they first set back in 1967 with their 14th number one song. And they kept adding to their own record with new number ones until their 20th and final number one song in 1970. And those 20 number one songs are almost as familiar to pop fans today as they were in the 60s. Here are the titles played right off the original records, and they fly right by. Here they come.

20 number one songs all by the same recording act. The act that holds the all-time record for most number one singles on the pop chart. An act that's back in our survey with a song that's recharted. Hit number two its first time out back in 1964. At number 26 this week, Twist and Shout by...

0: the Beatles on American Top 40. Their song went to number 2 the first time out. This time it got as high as number 23 this past week. Now it falls to 26. A song that was first recorded by the Isley Brothers in 1962. Twist and Shout as the countdown continues. The hits from coast to coast. Radio plays them, record stores sell them, Billboard ranks them, and AT40 counts them down.
1: Number 25.
0: Interesting to note that lately a lot of songs have spent only a week or two at number one. That's why we have 3 recent number ones in the survey. Take My Breath Away, Higher Love, and this hit, which spent just 1 week at the top. Venus by Bananarama.
1: Number

Alabama, their number one song falls from 17 to 25 this week. It's called Venus, recent number one disco hit as well. At number 24 is another recent number one disco hit, Baby Love by Regina, the 25-year-old singer who grew up in New York City. Regina told us she once thought about an acting career. Quote, I did a lot of acting through school. After graduating, the drama department tried to insist that I seriously consider theater. And I said, listen, my heart's in music. And they said, you're going to ruin yourself being a rock and roll singer. And I said, that's where my heart is. End of quote. With a rock and roll heart and a recent top 10 hit, here's Regina at number 24 with Baby Love.

0: Survey song number 24, falling 9 notches this week from New York City, Regina and Baby Love. Coming up, a long-distance dedication from a 16-year-old girl in Missouri who's been a victim of a very sick crime.
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0: Here's a song that's been a hit on the Billboard Hot 100 chart 5 times before in versions by The Penguins, The Crew Cuts, Gloria Mann, Johnny Tillotson, and The Vogues. The latest and 6th version of Earth Angel is by New Edition. Up 6 notches this week to number 23.

rendition, singing Earth Angel, the four teenagers from Roxbury, Massachusetts, climbed six notches to number 23. It's their fifth Top 40 hit. This is American Top 40. I'm Casey Kasem. Now we're up to our long-distance dedication. And it's from a girl who, though she's still a teenager, has had a heavy burden. Here's what she writes. Dear Casey, hello. I'm a 16-year-old girl who has been separated from my family I dearly love, even my father. It was 4 years ago that I and my older sister turned in my father for molesting us. The first few months after that was a long, hard time for us, and each day got worse. I thought it would never end and often wanted to say, I lied. But my sister and I stood strong. The welfare agency separated us from each other and from my mother and brothers. And now when I see in the papers that some girl has backed down, said that she lied, I often think they were telling the truth in the first place, but got sick of the shame, the pain, or were threatened. Most people would not lie about a terrible thing like that. I believe they've been pressured into saying they lied. But I'm proud to say I did tell. The pain hasn't stopped, but it has let up some. I know I'll live a happier life knowing I helped our family. My dad talks to me often and also thanks me for helping his sickness. Everyone was against me at first, but they soon realized I did a good and necessary thing. They love me, and now the pain between my father and me is gone. The family isn't together yet, but we plan on it soon. The point I'm trying to put across is, even though it is hard, we all must turn in the people who are hurting us in the way my father hurt me. No matter how scared you are, it must be done to save yourself a lot of pain later in life. Casey, will you please play the song Do It or Die? Dedicate it to the ones who have been molested and don't have the courage or support I once did not have. Signed, a 16-year-old girl. Here's your long-distance dedication.

0: 1979, that's Do It or Die by the Atlanta Rhythm Section. A long-distance dedication from a 16-year-old girl to any child who's been molested and needs encouragement to tell. And the countdown continues on American Top 40.
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0: 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From their first hit in 1978, You Really Got Me, to their biggest hit in 1984, the number one smash, Jump, to their latest hit, Love Walks In, here's Van Halen, up three notches to number 22.

the 10th top 40 hit for Van Halen, moving up three notches to number 22 with Love Walks In. The Fabulous Beatles had 20 number ones on the pop chart. Amazing. But over on the country chart, an ex-rock star has hit with his 40th number one country song. Details coming up.

once a week with AT40, and you know how your favorite songs are doing across the USA. Like the first pop hit for 28-year-old Anita Baker. The soulful singer with a jazzy attitude climbs six notches to number 21 with Sweet Love.

0: Anita Baker and Sweet Love. From the album called Rapture, she moves from 27 to 21 in the countdown. This is Casey on AT40 in Hollywood. Now, let's take a look at a man who continues to make chart history almost every time he releases a record. You know, on the pop chart earlier, I mentioned that the Beatles had a fantastic record-setting 20 number ones. But you know, over on the country chart, there's an ex-rock and roller who now has twice that many. A man whose real name is Harold Jenkins, and he's originally from Friars Point, Mississippi. He started out as a rock and roller, Elvis Presley style, sounding a bit like Elvis on his hit called It's Only Make Believe. It went to number one. But he left the pop chart and went over to the country chart, hitting with number one after number one, and finally, just recently, hitting with his 40th country number one, a song called Desperado Love. I'm talking about Conway Twitty. Conway Twitty's 40th country number one gives him more number ones than any act on any American chart. One for the AT40 Book of Records as the countdown continues.
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0: Joel on American Top 40, moving up four notches, fifth week in the countdown. He's at number 20 with A Matter of Trust. From Hollywood, this is American Top 40. I'm Casey Kasem. We've got 19 hits to go to the number one song in the nation, and we'll continue in just a moment.
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0: 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CKGB in Timmins, Ontario, Canada. Country Sound in Guildford, England. And in Naples, Italy, Radio Kiss Kiss. Great to have you with us. My name's Casey Kasem, and we're on our way to the number one song in the USA as the countdown continues.
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0: Here's the current hit by the Englishman originally from Yorkshire. He's 37-year-old Robert Palmer, and he climbs seven notches with I Didn't Mean to Turn You On.

Robert Palmer at 19, moving up 7 notches this week, 4th week in the survey with I Didn't Mean to Turn You On. This is Casey Kasem on American Top 40 in Hollywood. At number 18 this week is Take My Breath Away, the recent number one song by Berlin. Now, Berlin's lead singer, Terry Nunn, told us that this breathy ballad is a different sound for them. They usually do tougher dance rock, and Terry thinks it's brought the group a new audience. Quote, we hadn't recorded anything up to that point that could be played on an adult contemporary radio station. So hearing it myself on those kinds of stations, even in the supermarket, is kind of amazing. End of quote. By Berlin's lead singer, Terry Nunn. Here she is singing their number one song to supermarket shoppers everywhere. At number 18, Take My Breath Away.

0: number 18. That's Berlin's recent number one song, Take My Breath Away, from the soundtrack of the movie Top Gun. Coming up is another Top Gun hit. It's by the band Loverboy, whose keyboardist refused to play on the record because he doesn't like the movie. And it's costing him a lot of money. We'll hear his story.
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0: We're counting down the most popular songs throughout the land. At number 17 this week, the recent number 5 song by the Miami Sound Machine, Words Get in the Way.

Miami Sound Machine, Words Get in the Way, falling six notches this week to number 17. This is Casey on AT40 in Hollywood. Now, the story of the rock star who stuck to his guns because he's against guns. He's the keyboardist of the Canadian band Loverboy, 29-year-old Doug Johnson. Now, Doug did not play on or participate in the recording of Loverboy's current hit, Heaven in Your Eyes. That's because it was written and recorded for the movie Top Gun, the hit film about American fighter pilots. Doug saw an advanced screening before the music was written or recorded, and according to his statement to the press, he didn't go into the studio with the rest of Loverboy because the movie promotes the American military. Doug has waived his rights to all royalties, all the money he would make from sales of the record. The other members of Loverboy told him, "If that's how you feel, we respect your opinion." Later, Doug said he would play on that song in Loverboy's concerts. His explanation, quote, "There are fans who love the song for its own merits, and it would be unfair of me to deny them the pleasure of hearing it." End of quote. From keyboardist Canadian Doug Johnson of Loverboy, who doesn't play on their current hit record because he believes the movie it comes from, Top Gun, promotes the military. At number 16, here are the rest of Loverboy with that song, Heaven in Your Eyes.

0: moving up three notches to number 16 in the countdown. Seventh week in our survey, Loverboy and Heaven in Your Eyes. 15 big ones to number one as the countdown continues.
1: Casey's Coast to Coast. 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
0: We're counting them down to number one. At number 15, up a notch, here's Eurythmics and Missionary Man.

Mix on American Top 40. In the countdown 6 weeks, they move up a notch to number 15, Dave Stewart and Annie Lennox, and Missionary Man. A listener wants to know, what acts in the 1970s had the most top 40 hits? Well, the top man of the 70s is a singing piano player. And the top woman of the 70s is a soulful superstar who started singing in church. Details coming up. The hits from coast to coast. Every week, American Top 40 is heard in the 50 states and around the world on great radio stations like WJRI Music 1340 Lenore, North Carolina, 94 WKTI Milwaukee, Wisconsin, and CFRW Hit Radio 13 Winnipeg, Manitoba, Canada. Cyndi Lauper's latest climbs 8 notches to number 14 this week. True Color.

0: Cyndi Lauper and True Colors, the title song from her current album. It's at number 14, moving up 8 notches, and that's her 7th consecutive top 40 hit. Now, let's answer that question about top 40 hits in the 1970s. A listener in Fairview, Rio Piedras, Puerto Rico, named Ariel Benitez, wants to know what acts in the 70s had the most top 40 hits. Well, Ariel, let's check out the top man, top woman, and the top duo and top group. We'll start with the man who had the most top 40 hits in the 70s. He had 24 top 40 solo hits, a singing piano player from England, Elton John. Then we have the woman with the most top 40 hits in the 70s. She had 15 top 40s. The soulful superstar who started out singing in her father's church in Detroit, Aretha Franklin. Now, the duo with the most top 40 hits in the 70s had 19, a brother and sister named Richard and Karen. The Carpenters. And finally, there's the group with the most top 40 hits in the 70s, and they racked up 23 of them. Paul McCartney and Wings. And there's your answer. The acts with the most top 40 hits in the 70s, solo male, Elton John, solo woman, Aretha Franklin, duo, The Carpenters, and group, Wings. Thanks for writing in. Now, on with the countdown.
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0: Up 5 notches, the hit song by Lisa Lisa and Cult Jam with Full Force. Their second top 40 hit is the ballad, All Cried Out.

0: Hideout. Three acts from New York City, Lisa Lisa and Cult Jam with Full Force. This week they move up five notches to number 13 in our countdown. Coming up, the 12 biggest hits in the USA.
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0: We're up to Miami Vice star Don Johnson, another overnight success. He told writer Rip Rentz, "I've been doing this acting for 17 or 18 years now, and you don't do something like this that long and starve and struggle, which I have most of the time, unless you love it a great deal. God blessed me with a talent that people are appreciating right now, and I'm just reaping the benefits. I'm very grateful for all of it." End of quote. With his first hit up two notches to number 12, here's the grateful Don Johnson.

0: Johnson on American Top 40, the star from Miami Vice, at number 12, moving up two notches, fifth week in the countdown, Heartbeat. Coming up, a long-distance dedication from five girls and a boy to the two people who changed their lives.
1: KC!

The 34-year-old musician born in Trinidad, making his home in London, Billy Ocean on American Top 40, falls a notch to number 11 with his latest, Love Zone. Now, we're up to our long-distance dedication. It's from a girl named Lisa and a group of people who want to share a story and give a gift. The letter begins, "Dear Casey, when I was a year old, my mother really had her hands full with working and going to school and taking care of me and my twin, plus an older brother and an older sister. She was also 7 months pregnant with another set of twins. It seemed like an ordinary day when my father left for work that morning. But when he never came home, our whole lives changed. Our family had to be split up for 5 years, and even though I saw my mother and my brother and younger twin sisters every day, it was hard. It was difficult for my mother to accept the fact that my father wasn't coming home. Then she met a man who helped her through the most trying time of her life. They were together 6 years, and in that time my mother received her degree and became a registered nurse. And on a crisp, sunny day one Saturday afternoon, that man married my mom, and immediately our lives were changing again. He's more than a stepdad. He's our dad, who taught us right from wrong, taught us our principles and goals and priorities in life, taught us to love and believe in ourselves. But most of all, he married our mother and made us a family again. Casey, would you please play I Just Called to Say I Love You to help celebrate their 15th wedding anniversary and to thank them? To thank them for being parents that we're so proud of and that we love very, very much. For Robert and Dorothy Bridgewood in Jekyll Island, Georgia, from their children in Bellport, New York, Tommy, Gina, Lisa, Dory, Maria, and Grace. Thank you. Okay, gang, here's your long-distance dedication.

0: 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My name's Casey Kasem, and on we go.
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0: From the number one album in the land, Dancing on the Ceiling, here's the title song by Lionel Richie.

0: Richie on American Top 40. Took that one as high as number 2. This week it falls 7 notches to number 10, Dancing on the Ceiling. Up next, the superstar who finds happiness in Buddhism and shopping.
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0: Here's the superstar who's found how to satisfy both her spiritual needs and material needs. Spiritual peace she gets from Buddhism, from chanting. Material satisfaction she gets from shopping, particularly from buying jewelry. Here's that peaceful consumer, Tina Turner, at number 9 with Typical Male.